0: Here now is Faith to Live By with Pastor Barber.
1: In 1 Corinthians chapter 15, the Apostle Paul makes a radical statement saying that he was not fit to be called an apostle, the least of the apostles, because he had persecuted the church of God. But then he goes on to say, but by the grace of God, by the grace of God, I am what I am. And His grace, God's grace, God's amazing grace toward me did not prove vain. Tim Sturby begins us today as he sings, All Because of God's Amazing Grace.

The Bible has the answer. You have provided the questions, and we go to God's holy word, the Bible, in order to find the answers. Question number one, Exodus chapter 18, verses 1 to 4. Did Moses' wife and sons ever go and live with the Israelites permanently? Moses' wife had the name Zipporah, and his two sons, Gershom and Eliezer. And the answer is yes, if you simply read that chapter, which you refer to, Exodus chapter 18, at the conclusion of it, we have, after Moses' wife and sons come with Moses' father-in-law, Jethro, when they come, they are together, but at the end of that chapter, Moses bade his father-in-law farewell, and he went his way into his own land, and there is no mention of Zipporah, Gershom, or Eliezer accompanying Jethro back to that other, his own land. However, if you want more than that, we go as far as 1 Chronicles chapter 23, and this is during the reign of King Solomon, several hundred years later. 1 Chronicles, that is, chapter 23 and verses 14 to 17, it is listing the Levites and their various tribes and portions. We read, "But as for Moses, the man of God, his sons were named among the tribe of Levi. The sons of Moses were Gershom and Eliezer. The son of Gershom was Shebuel, the chief. The son of Eliezer was Rehabiah, the chief. And Eliezer had no other sons, but the sons of Rehabiah were very many." And so here we have clear indication that yes, Zipporah and her sons came back to Moses, and then they were there as an integral part of the Levite tribe, the Levitical tribe, and taking up their responsibilities in the days ahead. Question number two, 1 Samuel chapter 8 and verse 6. Why was Samuel displeased when provision for a king was made in Deuteronomy chapter 17 and

And verse 15, yes, indeed, there was provision in the law, that is in Deuteronomy chapter 17, preemptive command, guidance for how that when the people would take a king to be their ruler, that he had to be from among the Israelites. He could not have a foreigner to rule over them. And the king was not to multiply horses. He was not to take to himself a whole pile of wives, and how that must have struck at the heart of Solomon with all of his wives. But here we have clear instruction given. Now, first of all, simply because there is a concession does not indicate that that was a desire in the heart of God. You see, a key principle in the Old Testament was that God was to be the king over all the people. He was to be their ruler, and they were to look to him constantly to lead them in battle and to lead them in times of struggle and challenge. But as to this concession, we also think of the words of Jesus in Matthew chapter 19 and verse 8, that Moses permitted divorce due to the hardness of the heart of the people, and it was a concession for a broken world. Now here we have monarchy setting in, and we have the foreknowledge of God that the people would indeed, in years to come, in centuries following, that they would ask for a king. But the problem here is why? The motivation. Now, first of all, Samuel was surely displeased that his sons were not walking in his ways, and he was surely grieved that his sons were corrupt and that they were not walking in obedience to the command of the Lord. But especially, here we have it stated plainly that God says, Samuel, they're not rejecting you, they are rejecting me. And I came across a quote as I was preparing for this. Deuteronomy chapter 17 said, Israel would have a king like all the nations surrounding Israel had a king. They would have a king like the nations around them. However, it did not say Israel was to have a king in order to become like the nations. The emphasis in 1 Samuel chapter 8 is on Israel's desire to be like the other nations. And God has said that his people are to be a peculiar people. We are aliens and strangers in this world. We are to be different, cut from a different cloth than the people that are around us. And how this repeatedly would come through to the Israelites. You are not to do as the other people do. So a monarchy, a king, that was granted, but the concern, the motivation of why the people wanted a king. They wanted to be just like all the others. They didn't want to be different. And so that was a grievous thing, both to

The people wanted a king. They wanted to be just like all the others. They didn't want to be different. And so that was a grievous thing, both to Samuel as well as to the Lord. Thank you for these questions. If you have a question, send it to us. Our mailing address is Faith to Live By, Box 426, Winnipeg, Manitoba, R3C2H6. Ruth and Matt come to sing on Eagle's Wings, and that's followed by Heidi Taves as she sings Receive Your Glory.

The Faith to Live By musicians are pleased to announce a brand new CD of 13 songs under the title Joy Comes in the Morning. The title track, Joy Comes in the Morning, is sung by the male quartet. We also have the ladies trio singing We Praise Thee, O God, Our Redeemer. Heidi and Rick team up to sing Until Then. The full group sing both Shelter Me and The Lord Bless You and Keep You, a great favorite of mine. Rick also sings He's Been Faithful. Joy comes in the morning indeed, and we would like to put a copy of this brand new 13-song CD into your hands as quickly as possible. 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

Over more than 20 broadcasts, we have been considering the word gospel, and I want to bring this series to a conclusion, and I want to do this by taking you to surely the final letter which the Apostle Paul wrote, that is 2 Timothy. Paul knew that his days were short, he was in prison, and he expected death imminently. He writes to his young associate Timothy, and he pours into him rich instruction, and through Timothy, this rich instruction comes to us today. And he speaks of the gospel, and he speaks not only of the glory of the gospel, oh, we like that, but he speaks of the suffering which the gospel inevitably, invariably brings. He writes to Timothy, "My beloved son, grace, mercy, and peace from God the Father and Christ Jesus our Lord." He begins in verse 8 of chapter 1. "Do not be ashamed of the testimony of our Lord or of me." Timothy, here is a principle. Do not be ashamed of those who are proclaiming the good news of Jesus Christ, even though death and prison may await them. Do not be ashamed of the testimony of our Lord or of me, his prisoner. But Paul says, join me in suffering. For what? For the gospel according to the power of God. In Romans chapter 1, the Apostle Paul plainly says, the gospel, it is the power of God unto salvation. And here he says, join me in suffering for the gospel according to the power of God. Romans 1 and 2 Timothy chapter 1, they are consonant, they are speaking with one voice. According to the power of God, who has saved us. Here, the gospel message, this good news, it is a message whereby we have come to know God's salvation. He who has saved us and called us with a holy calling, not according to our works, but according to his own purpose and grace, which was granted us in Christ Jesus from all eternity. And then again in verse 10, the next verse, "But now has been revealed by the appearing of our Savior, Christ Jesus, who abolished death." Oh, death is a defeated foe. Paul was facing death, but he did not face death terrorized, for he knew that the sting had been taken out. "Christ Jesus, who abolished death and brought life and immortality to light through the gospel, through the good news of the kingdom, through the good news of God himself, of Jesus Christ." And then in chapter 2 and verse 8, Paul again, in the very middle of his letter, he says, "Remember Jesus Christ." Timothy, I've given you much instruction in various ways how you are to conduct yourself as a younger minister and among others, those who are older than you, those who are your same age, how you are to conduct yourself in holiness, how you are to flee from all hint of immorality. But here, Timothy, lay hold of this. Remember Jesus Christ and all that he has done in

0: coming, that he has come to proclaim a gospel of good news. 2 Timothy chapter 2, verse 8, remember Jesus Christ, risen from the dead. That means that he had first gone to the cross, he had laid in a tomb, he had in fact been dead, he had not simply swooned, as some surmise, but that he had indeed been dead, but that the power of God had quickened him to life once again. Remember Jesus Christ, risen from the dead, descendant of David, according to my gospel. Here the Apostle Paul, he takes the gospel in all of its various descriptions, in all of its glory, and he has taken it to himself. He's saying, this is the good news that is for me. It's what gives me life. It's what gives me joy. It's what gives me hope. How about you? Is the gospel that we read of in the New Testament something that gives you hope, that gives you joy, that gives you life, that gives you purpose for the day, whether it's a glorious day or whether it's as a prison cell as the Apostle Paul? Remember Jesus Christ, risen from the dead, the descendant of David, the promised one, and you will have joy. But first come to the cross and know him hanging there, bleeding for your sin. And then come and know him as the one who forgives you and the one who gives you life and the confident hope of heaven. Oh, come to him. Remember Jesus Christ today.
1: At the cross for you.
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4: A heat warning remains in effect. Tonight, partly cloudy, 30% chance of showers and risk of a thunderstorm, and a low of 18. Monday, mainly cloudy, 30% chance of showers in the afternoon with risk of a thunderstorm, and a high of 26. Monday night, clearing in the evening, and a low of 14. Tuesday, sunny, high of 24. Wednesday, sunny, a high of 28. Thursday, sunny, a high of 30. Friday, mix of sun and cloud, 30% chance of showers, and a high of 28. Stay ahead of the weather with the full 7-day forecast on the Lowen Body Shop weather page on Steinbach Online.
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0: A heat warning remains in effect. Tonight, partly cloudy, 30% chance of showers and risk of a thunderstorm, and a low of 18. Monday, mainly cloudy, 30% chance of showers in the afternoon with risk of a thunderstorm, and a high of 26. Monday night, clearing in the evening, and a low of 14. Tuesday, sunny, high of 24. Wednesday, sunny, a high of 28. Thursday, sunny, a high of 30. Friday, mix of sun and cloud, 30% chance of showers, and a high of 28. Stay ahead of the weather with the full 7-day forecast on the Lowen Body Shop weather page on Steinbach Online.
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1: A heat warning remains in effect. Tonight, partly cloudy, 30% chance of showers and risk of a thunderstorm, and a low of 18. Monday, mainly cloudy, 30% chance of showers in the afternoon with risk of a thunderstorm, and a high of 26. Monday night, clearing in the evening, and a low of 14. Tuesday, sunny, high of 24. Wednesday, sunny, a high of 28. Thursday, sunny, a high of 30. Friday, mix of sun and cloud, 30% chance of showers, and a high of 28. Stay ahead of the weather with the full 7-day forecast on the Lowen Body Shop weather page on Steinbach Online.
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3: Welcome to the Gospel Message radio program. My name is Wes Heppner. I'm so glad you're listening. You're here to learn to see what God's Word has to say to you today. Last week, we looked at Jesus before the high priest, Mark chapter 14. There were people that lied about Jesus, said he had sinned when he was perfect. And yet he did not answer their accusations. And then the high priest asks him if he's the Messiah, the Son of God. And he answers truthfully, boldly, with courage. In this, we see the courage of Jesus, the truth of Jesus, and the wisdom of Jesus in only answering the most important question. And because of this, Jesus is being spit on. They're hitting him. And exactly while this is happening, Peter denies Jesus. Today, we want to look at that denial of Jesus. Now, remember, as a follower of Jesus, there will be times when you will be tempted and tested, and you will fail. You will sin. You will choose your will over God's will. You will be selfish. You will deny Jesus in some way. When you fail and deny Jesus, the devil will try to convince you that you are not a Christian, or that God can't use you, or you're too damaged or broken to be used by God, and that you're worthless. However, when you fail, God can restore you, rebuild you, and continue to use you in his kingdom. We see this lived out in Peter's life. And today, we're going to see Peter deny Jesus and lie about being a follower of Jesus, and see what lessons we can learn from Peter's denial. But before we look at that denial, I want to remind you that Peter was very confident he would never deny Jesus. Back in Mark 14:29, Jesus had told the disciples that every one of them will desert him. Yet Peter, with great confidence, said to Jesus, "Even if everyone runs, I won't." Peter is saying this: "Jesus, I know most of the time you're right. You usually know what you're talking about, but you don't really know me. You don't know how strong I am. You may be right about all the other disciples, but you're wrong about me. I will never deny you." Peter is an example of 1 Corinthians 10 verse 12, where it says, "If you think you're standing strong, be careful that you don't fall." Peter thought he was spiritually stronger than he was, but when the pressure was on, he discovered how weak he was. So today, Mark 14 66 to 72, the denial of Jesus. Let's pray. Heavenly Father, we thank you for this day. We thank you for this opportunity on this radio program to share your word. Heavenly Father, I pray that you will encourage each listener, strengthen them, especially if they're feeling like they've sinned, they've fallen, they're worthless, there's no hope. Heavenly Father, help them to remember you love them, you'll never leave them, and you still have a plan for their life. I pray, Heavenly Father, that this message would be according to your word, in your will, and your name would get all the honor and glory. We pray this in the name of Jesus Christ. Amen. So I want to read the text, Mark 14, 66 to 72, so we get the story, Peter denying Jesus. It says, "And as Peter was beneath in the palace, there come one of the maids and the high priest. And when she saw Peter warming himself, she looked at him and said, 'You were with Jesus of Nazareth.' But he denied, saying, 'I know not, neither understand I what you're saying.' And he went out into the porch, and the cock crew. And a maid saw him again and began to say to them that stood by, 'This is one of them.' And he denied it again. And a little after, they that stood by said again to Peter, Surely thou art one of them, for thou art a Galilean, and thy speech agreeth thereto. But they began to curse and to swear, saying, I know not this man of whom ye speak. And the second time the cock crew. And Peter remembered, he called to mind the word that Jesus said unto him, Before the cock crow twice, thou shalt deny me three times. And when he thought thereon, he wept bitterly. So we're going to look at this story of Peter's denial one verse at a time. Starting at verse 66, Jesus, he's in the house of the high priest, in the yard of the high priest. And remember, Jesus has just answered the question if he's Messiah, the Son of God, and he's being spit on and being hit. And now Peter comes into this yard, and it's a large yard. It's a city with walls on the outside of the property. It probably has four rectangular buildings in the corners with a courtyard in the middle. And Peter, he's in the courtyard. This is where the Roman soldiers and temple guards would have brought Jesus. Now, it's also a cold night because they're standing around the fire. Now, the question I have is, why was Peter there? This was a dangerous place for Peter to be. He's standing around a fire among the soldiers who arrested Jesus, and they're also wanting to arrest the disciples as well. And Peter just cut off the ear of the high priest's servant about an hour earlier. Why was he there? Now, the Bible doesn't explicitly give a reason, but we can come up with some ideas. My guess is Peter was there because he loved Jesus. He wanted to be as close to him during this time as possible. He wanted to see what was happening and what would happen. He cared. According to Luke 22:56, it says, A servant girl saw him in the fire and started looking at him. Finally, she said, This man was one of Jesus' followers. This servant girl recognized Peter, but she didn't know where she had seen him. Verse 67 in our text, she says, You were with Jesus of Nazareth. This girl knew Jesus. She might have heard Jesus' teaching or seen his miracles. And she recognized Peter as one of his followers because they had been together. Now for Peter, he must have been surprised, scared. His heart stood still. He thought he had

fooled everyone. Suddenly, everyone was staring at him, including the soldiers who had captured Jesus. I don't think Peter was prepared for this. And that's often the way Satan works. He hits us when we least expect it in ways we just don't see coming. Under this sudden pressure, surrounded by soldiers holding their weapons that were staring him in the face, the first thing that came to Peter's mind was to lie and cover his tracks. Verse 68, the denial, "I don't know him. I don't understand what you're saying." He goes outside and the rooster crows. Peter was scared. He's a coward when he's faced with pressure. Remember from last week, Jesus was courageous and honest when asked a question that he knew would be blasphemy to the high priest. Throughout the Bible, God encourages us to be bold and courageous. God knows we will struggle with this for various reasons. Now, even though Peter failed here, he learned his lesson and grew in boldness quickly. Acts 4:13, Peter is being again questioned by a religious council, and the Bible says this about Peter and John. Acts 4:13, "Now when they saw the boldness of Peter and John and perceived that they were unlearned and ignorant men, they marveled, and they took knowledge of them that they had been with Jesus." From a coward to being courageous. If you were not bold and courageous for Jesus, as you should have been, then let me say, God has not given up on you. He wants you to help you become more courageous for him, and he'll give you another opportunity to display your boldness for him. Now, the story's not done. Verse 69, "A maid saw him again and began to say to them that stood by, 'This is one of them.'" In Matthew, it seems it's a different servant girl. So now there's a bunch of people standing in the courtyard, and Peter sees his identity won't remain hidden. This servant girl, she doesn't keep her sudden realization to herself either. She tells the people around her, which will have made people look at Peter. Now Peter's caught. He couldn't run. He's in a walled compound. He figured his options were to lie or die. Kind of like the same choice Jesus had when he asked if he was the Messiah or Son of God. Now Jesus was courageous and honest. Peter chose to lie again. Verse 70, Peter denied again. And then there's another person that says, "Surely you're one of them. You're a Galilean, your speech, your accent." Now, I think Peter's second denial was worse than the first. Maybe the words spoken louder with more force. The first denial was when he was taken by surprise. The second denial was a premeditated lie. The first time Peter is caught unaware. The second time, it's a conscious choice. But the problem was Peter was denying speaking, and the more he spoke, the more people recognized his voice. In Matthew 26:73, it says the people began to recognize Peter because they recognized his accent. It gave him away. They knew Peter was lying. I think that's often the way it is in our lives. When we start lying, we have to lie some more to cover the lies, and people start seeing through our lies because the more we lie, the more dishonest we sound. And Peter starts to sound guilty. Verse 71, he begins to curse and swear, "I don't know this man of whom you speak." Now, this cursing doesn't mean four-letter words of cursing that we're used to. It means Peter was declaring something to be an absolute truth. He's saying, "A curse on me if I'm lying. I don't know this man." The ironic thing about this is that on one side, you have Jesus telling the truth about who he is, and no one believes him. But because he spoke the truth, they're going to execute him. Then you have Peter lying about who he is in order to escape any kind of punishment for associating with Jesus. One is telling the truth, the other is lying. One is demonstrating bravery, the other cowardice. Verse 72, the rooster crows again, and Peter remembers the words that Jesus said. This man, Peter, who was so confident in his ability to stand strong and claimed he would never fail, failed Jesus miserably in a matter of hours. Peter suddenly realized he was not as strong as he thought. He was not as good as

he thought Judas had betrayed Jesus. Now Peter had denied Jesus three times. Two things we want to see. Number one, often God will use something in your life to bring back something God has spoken to you. In Peter's case, it's a rooster crowing. When the rooster crowed, it caused Peter to remember that Jesus told him he would deny Jesus three times. I think it's the same for you and me. Sometimes it's a song, a place you drive by, a smell, a sound, or the sight of a particular person. When you see or hear something, it triggers a memory of something God spoke to you about either doing something or stop doing something. Another thought, Peter was not convicted by the rooster crowing. He was convicted by the words of Jesus. It's what Jesus said that convicted Peter. Now, we know the word of God, it has a unique power to penetrate to the depths of who you are and address the sin in your life. Hebrews 4:12 says, "For the word of God is quick and powerful, sharper than any two-edged sword, piercing even to the dividing asunder of the soul and spirit and of the joints and marrow, and is a discerner of the thoughts and intents of the heart." The word of God has the ability to reveal things about you that you need to know but don't want to know.

Peter is experiencing this the night he denied Jesus. Luke 22:61 tells us something of the situation. It says, the Lord turned, that's Jesus, and looked upon Peter. And Peter remembered the word of the Lord, how he had said to him, before the rooster crows, thou wilt deny me three times. Now, Jesus' trial is over. They'd finished beating Jesus. Jesus' face is covered in blood. He's disfigured. His clothes are covered in sweat and blood from Gethsemane. He's beaten because he spoke the truth. And as they lead Jesus to jail for a brief period of time until they take him to Pilate for his Roman trial, Jesus' swollen and bloodshot eyes meet Peter's as he walked across the courtyard. Now, if we leave the story there, we think this is the end for Peter, crying, filled with shame. But Jesus didn't give up on Peter. Within a few days, Jesus is resurrected from the grave. He calls Peter to his side and asks, do you love me? Then feed my sheep. Jesus says to Peter, Peter, get your past failure out of your mind and focus on the future I have for you. Today, I want to invite you to leave the memories of your past failures with the only one who can forgive.

0: I challenge you to entrust them to God. Trust Him to forgive you and turn from your past to consider the future God has for you. And then pray, how may I serve you, Lord, with the rest of my life? God will hear and forgive. That's called the grace of God. My name is Wes Heppner. You've been listening to the Gospel Message Radio Ministry. Thanks so much for listening. God bless you this next week.
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0: A heat warning remains in effect. Tonight, partly cloudy, 30% chance of showers and risk of a thunderstorm, and a low of 18. Monday, mainly cloudy, 30% chance of showers in the afternoon with risk of a thunderstorm, and a high of 26. Monday night, clearing in the evening, and a low of 14. Tuesday, sunny, high of 24. Wednesday, sunny, a high of 28. Thursday, sunny, a high of 30. Friday, mix of sun and cloud, 30% chance of showers, and a high of 28. Stay ahead of the weather with the full 7-day forecast on the Lowen Body Shop weather page on Steinbach Online.
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2: Mark records that one of the signs of the end of the age is the gospel must first be preached to all the nations. 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

0: You are listening to the Question and Answer program with our Bible teacher, Dr. J. Vernon McGee, a ministry of the Through the Bible Radio Network. Our first question for today comes from a listener in Austin, Texas, who writes, could you please explain the amillennialist viewpoint concerning the end times and the millennium?
1: Now, of course, the first thing that the amillennialist says is that the Bible does not teach that there is a millennium, that the word millennium is not in the Bible. And that, of course, is accurate, that if you're now talking about semantics and not prophecy, then you're right. The word does not occur in the Scripture. But I've noticed that that's the argument that the post-tribulationists use, that the rapture does not occur in the Scripture. Well, if you're looking for that word, no use going to your concordance, you will not find it. But you see, your argument is just a matter of semantics, and the Bible does teach the rapture of the church. The Bible does teach the millennium. Now, the term amillennial means that you do not believe in a millennium. A pre-tribulationist believes that Christ is going to come before the tribulation. The post-tribulationists believe that Christ was coming after the tribulation. Now, the amillennialist, in trying to solve the problem, he's just rubbed out the millennium. And if you do, well, of course, then everybody's together, you see. But the interesting thing is, instead of bringing them all together, he's got the field divided more than it's ever been divided before. And the amillennialists are pretty well divided in their viewpoint. Many of them are

are post-tribs. In fact, most of them are. And they are, I think, guilty of a certain amount of subterfuge when they begin by arguing that the term is not in the Bible. Now, it is in the Bible, and in the 20th chapter of Revelation, it appears there, oh, about six times, and I do not know how many times God has to say a thing before it's true, before it's accurate. And I turn now to the 20th chapter of Revelation. Now, at verse 2 it says, he laid hold on the dragon, that old serpent, which is the devil and Satan, and bound him 1,000 years. Now, 1,000 years in the Greek is kilion, and kilios is one that believes in a millennium. And the Greek word is 1,000 years, and millennium

0: 1,000-year period, and it says that he should deceive the nations no more till 1,000 years should be fulfilled, and after that he must be loosed a little season. Then we find over in verse 4, you can see in every verse here at the beginning, the 1,000 years occurs, and it speaks of those that did not worship the beast, and they lived and reigned with Christ 1,000 years. And then in verse 6 it says, blessed and holy is he that hath part in the first resurrection. On such the second death hath no power, and they shall be priests of God and of Christ, and shall reign with him 1,000 years. And when the 1,000 years are expired, Satan shall be loosed out of his prison. Now, I think from all of those statements that you see that the Scripture says that down in the future, there is coming a period of 1,000 years in which Satan will be bound and he'll be removed from the earth scene. He's the great troublemaker today. And then Christ is going to reign 1,000 years. Now, in that 1,000-year period, it's an ideal period, and the prophets in the Old Testament spoke about that period. They never gave the time of it or any of the details concerning it. It's John here that gives you the details that 1,000 years is a period of testing, actually, of mankind under ideal conditions. Then at the end of that period, Satan's loose for a season, and then you still see that man under ideal conditions is going over to Satan again, and he's in rebellion against God. And how terrible this sin nature is that you and I have. And therefore, that period is a period of testing under ideal conditions. Even if you could bring in the millennium today, that wouldn't mean you'd get people saved. And that's the reason the business of the church is not to try to make an ideal state down here. To begin with, we can't do it. And the second thing is that we are getting away from our main business. Someone has made the statement years ago that the church is in the business of making the world an ideal place for men to go to hell in. Well, believe me, that's not the business of the church. We are to save men out of this world system today under the awful domination that is satanic. Now, John gives us this program. Then after Satan is released, rebellion takes place and Christ puts it down, then eternity begins. So that the program. Then after Satan is released, rebellion takes place and Christ puts it down, then eternity begins. So that the kingdom in the Old Testament embraces the millennium and the eternal kingdom. Daniel says it's an everlasting kingdom. But John makes it clear that it follows a certain program. And you have here this matter of a millennium. Now, the reason I said that all our millennialists do not agree, I went to a seminary in which actually our Bible professor in one class, 1 year, he taught that we were living in the millennium and that Satan was today in the bottomless pit and the chain was on him. And, of course, some of us that were premillennial, we rose up in rebellion against that and asked him, how in the world, even in my day, what was going on in the world, how could you say that Satan was bound? And he says, well, it's like this. He says, you take a cow out into a vacant lot and you tether her there. That is, you drive a stob down, tie a rope to her, and she can only graze so far, you know. And that's the way Satan is today. And I give you my word, the class laughed at that because it's so utterly ridiculous. Now, that's the belief of some of the amillennialists. Now, some others of it do not take that position at all. They believe very frankly that we are coming up to the time that Christ is going to come to the earth and set up an eternal kingdom, so that you have all shades of meaning. A few years ago, I suggested to one of our outstanding theologians in this country from the premillennial viewpoint, and I told him, I said, you have spent so much time answering the amillennialist. Why don't you let him state his case? Tell him to put what he believes on the line. And this man began to do that and began then to follow right along back of him in the books that were written and answered him, and or answered the amillennialists. And I give you my word, none of us knew at that time that there were so many shades of meaning among this group. So that's the reason I asked the question at the beginning, what amillennialists are you talking about? But amillennialism denies that there will be a millennium on the earth.
1: Our next question comes to us from a listener in Albuquerque, New Mexico. She writes, what determines, from God's point of view, when the gospel has been preached in all the world?
0: May I say that you and I do not make a determination here how many are going to hear, when it will take place, and the method by which it takes place. I believe at the present moment that the only way to reach the world with their own language is by radio. I can see that there's no other way at the present moment. Now, down the line, God may have another method. I'm not sure about that. But we are not the ones to make the determination of when that'll take place. Our order is to go into all the world and preach the gospel. And it doesn't say to do it by any certain method. And it doesn't say that a certain percentage will hear or all will hear. Now, there is a verse of Scripture in the Olivet Discourse in Matthew that has been greatly abused in this connection. In verse 14 of Matthew 24, it says, and this gospel of the kingdom shall be preached in all the world for a witness unto all nations, and then shall the end come. Now, the context of that verse makes it impossible to lift it out and make application of it for today. For this is a section where the Lord Jesus Christ was answering a question of the apostles. They wanted to know, what is the sign of the end of the age? And he's answering that. And he tells about the great tribulation period, which shall end it, by the way. And in that,

0: Why, it's the gospel of the kingdom. It's the gospel we preach today with the addition of the fact that they'll be able to say then that he's coming soon, because that is in that seven-year period, and they can say he's coming soon. We can't say that today, though we do say it. The Lord Jesus never meant 1,900 years ago when he said, "Behold, I come quickly," that he was coming soon. That means those events that are connected with the Great Tribulation are going to happen so rapidly that when they begin to happen, then you can say, "Behold, I come quickly." He's coming soon. And they'll be able to say that then. But that is in the day when the gospel is going to be preached during the Great Tribulation period. And that does not refer to this day in which we live at all. So it's almost to say it's beside the point for you and me to make a determination of how many is going to hear. Our business is to get the Word of God up to the ear gate of as many people as we can today. But for some strange reason, the church has been detoured today, and it's busy about many things. It's been busy here and there, and the whole program that we were to follow has been forgotten. It's got away from us. And our business is to get the Word of God out. That's the primary business of the church today. That's what the Lord Jesus said. You're going to be witnesses unto me to the very end of the world. And today we're engaged in so many things. However well it is to take care of human needs, our business is not to feed them rice. Our business is to get men and women to Christ. And when we do that, then they'll be getting the rice to them. Our government is engaged in a project of trying to get foodstuffs out to the world, yet we're not feeding the hungry world at all. But nevertheless, we are making a stab at it, and we're probably the only nation that is. And the only people that are engaged in this just happen to be people that have heard the gospel of Jesus Christ, or they've lived in a land where it's been preached, and it has had an influence upon them.
1: Moving on to our next question, we have this one from a listener in Muskegon, Michigan, who says, "I heard a Bible teacher say that Ezekiel chapter 30, verse 26, has never been fulfilled in history. He believes this will occur after the rapture, when the Antichrist will be growing up to the age of 30 years, mimicking the life and times of Jesus before offering himself as the great peacemaker. Could you please explain your position?"
0: Well, may I say that it seems to me that there is too much speculation in this interpretation and not enough scripture. That is, this interpretation goes entirely beyond what the Word of God has to say. Now, to begin with, if you read the entire passage there, Ezekiel is speaking of the Babylonian captivity. And he was one of the captives. He was then in Babylon, that is, by the rivers of Babylon or the canals of Babylon. And he's speaking that what had happened to Israel, that they were carried into captivity, that the same thing was going to happen to the Egyptians. Now, that same thing happened to the Egyptians. Secular history tells the fact that the people of Pharaoh were taken in captivity and scattered as the children of Israel were scattered. The only thing is, they never went back to their land as Israel went back to the land. What they did was they were scattered, and I would say that sort of a hybrid people moved into Egypt. And you have left there the circumstances the same that you have in Israel. When the Israelites were all taken out and taken to Babylon, there were a group that were left that were not taken, and they intermarried with the people in the land, and they were the Samaritans, you remember. And they are there today.

0: have that same kind of thing in Egypt today. The people in Egypt are not the proud nation of the Pharaohs. So that this interpreter of Scripture, I do not know who you're referring to. He seems to have no knowledge of history whatsoever. And he's attempting to make more or less of a sensational interpretation, which Scripture does not in anywhere indicate that, for instance, Antichrist will be mimicking Jesus in growing up. I don't think that we have any basis for that whatsoever. And I can't understand why people today don't test these things by the Word of God and by history, by the way.
1: We now turn to a question from a listener in Mountaintop, Pennsylvania. He writes, I am confused by the New Living Bible's translation of John chapter 20, verse 23, which says, if you forgive anyone's sins, they're forgiven. If you refuse to forgive them, they are unforgiven. Could you please clarify this passage for me?
0: And this is one of the many reasons why I cannot accept many of the modern translations, because this modern translation changes the meaning of it altogether. No wonder you're confused, for that Lord Jesus didn't mean that at all. If you want a further clarification of it, you ought to go back to Matthew's record up at Caesarea Philippi, where he says in Matthew 16, verse 19, I will give unto thee the keys of the kingdom of heaven, and whatsoever thou shalt bind on earth shall be bound in heaven, and whatsoever thou shalt loose on earth shall be loosed in heaven. Now, to begin with, the keys are a badge of authority. And it was very meaningful in that day because the scribes carried a key as a badge of their authority, as scribes who understood the Old Testament. Now, what the Lord Jesus is actually doing, he's saying, I'm taking that key away from them, and I'm giving the keys now to you. And what is the keys to, by the way? What do they signify? They signify an authority over the Scriptures. But what is that? Well, that is the gospel today, by which men are saved. Now, what is it that binds man today? It's sin. What is it that will free man? Well, it's the Lord Jesus Christ when you accept him as your Savior. He says, if the Son make you free, you shall be free indeed. And that he died and paid a ransom. That means he paid for your release. He paid for your deliverance. He paid the penalty for your sin. Now that is the thing that binds man is sin. Now today the gospel's been given to us, and not just to one man or a line of man, but it's been given to all believers, have the keys. And there may be somebody working next to you that doesn't know what the gospel is. We get letters all the time from people that actually been in churches, never really heard the gospel, never knew there were sinners need to accept Christ. So we try to use the keys and give out the Word of God. Now, the thing that binds it is not a man or not man. I can't bind anyone. I can't set anyone free. But I can preach the gospel. And when I do that, then that will free man if they accept it. Now, that is the way that I understand that. He told them, whoever you bind, and how do you bind them? I'm not giving them the Word of God. I'm afraid that there are going to be many Christians that are going to find out when they get into his presence that he's going to judge us not only for our sins of commission, but our sins of omission. That actually we did not get in this great movement of getting out the Word of God to the world. And that's the key, is the Word of God. And we need to use it. That's the thing that'll free man. Now that, I think, is what he's talking about here in this particular passage.
1: Moving on to this question from a listener in Sturgeon, Wisconsin, who writes, Can the Hebrew name of God, the Tetragrammaton,

0: on be fully explained by ministers today?
1: Well, I'm not sure that the tetragram does exactly that, and I'm not sure that any of us know what it is, how it's four Hebrew letters that were translated Jehovah. Others have sought to translate it Yahweh. And the reason for that is that these four Hebrew letters are not vowels, they are consonants. There are no vowels in the Hebrew, so that you have to supply them. And the thought back of all of this is that this name for God was so holy and sacred that actually Israel did not use that name at all. And over a period of time, they actually forgot how to pronounce it. So that today, I agree with you that I doubt whether there's any minister today that knows how to pronounce it, but that's no reflection on the minister, because who does? Your best Hebrew scholars today disagree relative to this, so that we do not know what the actual pronunciation really was. And I don't think that is that essential, that we know exactly how to pronounce it. It's, I think, well to know that the name of our God is a holy, and I think that Christians today, especially in this day when God's name is used in profanity so much, that Christians treat the name of God with reverence. And I think that should apply to the Lord Jesus Christ, that we should not get familiar with him. Actually, he made it very clear. He says, "You're my friend if you do whatsoever I command you." Now, we're his friend if we do what he commands us. And we can sing at the top of our voice that Jesus is a friend of mine, but he didn't say that. He says, if you obey him. Now, I always feel like when I hear somebody singing that song, Jesus is a friend of mine, I feel like saying, well, that means you obey him then. And I think that Christians ought to be very careful about, in fact, singing many songs that they cannot actually sing from their hearts.
0: Well, that brings us to the end of another Questions and Answers program. We hope that you've gained insight and understanding into the Word of God and its principles. If you'd like to learn more about these issues and others, then call and ask for a copy of our resource catalog. 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Dr. McGee studies the whole Word of God in 5 years. 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In Canada, Box 25325, London, Ontario, N6C6B1. 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
1: A heat warning remains in effect. Tonight, partly cloudy, 30% chance of showers and risk of a thunderstorm, and a low of 18. Monday, mainly cloudy, 30% chance of showers in the afternoon with risk of a thunderstorm, and a high of 26. Monday night, clearing in the evening, and a low of 14. Tuesday, sunny, high of 24. Wednesday, sunny, a high of 28. Thursday, sunny, a high of 30. Friday, mix of sun and cloud, 30% chance of showers, and a high of 28. Stay ahead of the weather with the full 7-day forecast on the Low End Body Shop weather page on Steinbach Online.

From our own studios in Halifax, Nova Scotia, Canada, this is the People's Gospel Hour, Tom Baker speaking. This is the third in the series of messages from Jeremiah number 3, preached by Radio Pastor Perry F. Rockwood. Today's sermon covers chapters 26 to 33, revealing a God still anxious for his people to repent, and yet in his holiness, a God who must punish sin. Why not phone and invite a friend to listen in with you? Dear Father in heaven, Jeremiah preached a hard message to a people whose heart had been hardened by the deceitfulness of sin, very similar to the people in our day. Bless the message. I pray in Jesus' name. Amen. A warm welcome to our program. Please have your Bible open to the Gospel of Matthew, chapter 14, for our Bible reading later in the program. That's the Gospel of Matthew, chapter 14.

Now it's letter time. Our first letter today is from Ontario. I thank you very much for praying for me. I need prayer so much. I keep your ministry in my prayers too. Please continue praying for my dying friends. It is just because of God's grace they've not died yet. Please pray that God will open doors for me to tell them and show them God's love for them. And a letter from North Ireland. Thank you for the blessing of hearing the People's Gospel Hour, Sundays, over Manix Radio, the hub of the British Isles. May the Lord continually bless the faithful messages preached from the Holy Ghost-inspired King James Version of God's Word by our ever-remembered, humble, loving Pastor Perry F. Rockwood. And our last letter is from New Hampshire. We can't thank the Lord enough for your ministry. The perennial hymns, the King

We thank and praise the Lord for each one of you, and for the privilege of ministering to you Monday to Friday each week, and again each Lord's Day, with the Word of God. Now it's Bible time. I'm reading today from the Gospel of Matthew, chapter 14, verses 1 to 12. At that time, Herod the Tetrarch heard of the fame of Jesus, and said unto his servants, "This is John the Baptist. He is risen from the dead, and therefore mighty works do show forth themselves in him." For Herod had laid hold on John, and bound him, and put him in prison for Herodias' sake, his brother Philip's wife. For John said unto him, "It is not lawful for thee to have her." And when he would have put him to death, he feared the multitude, because they counted him as a prophet. But when Herod's birthday was kept, the daughter of Herodias danced before them, and pleased Herod. Whereupon he promised with an oath to give her whatsoever she would ask. And she, being before instructed of her mother, said, "Give me here John Baptist's head in a charger." And the king was sorry. Nevertheless, for the oath's sake, and them which sat with him at meat, he commanded it to be given her. And he sent and beheaded John in the prison. And his head was brought in a charger, and given to the damsel, and she brought it to her mother. And his disciples came, and took up the body and buried it, and went and told Jesus. May the Lord bless the reading of God's inspired, preserved, and infallible word.

Now a page from our Sunday scrapbook. Power of Prayer. A woman came to a missionary at Bangalore, asking him to intervene and prevent a certain native Christian from praying for her anymore. When asked how she knew that the Christian was praying for her, she replied, "I used to perform my worship to the idols quite comfortably, but for some time past, I have not been able to do so. Besides, he told me at one time that he was praying for my family, and now my son and two daughters have become Christians. If he goes on praying, he may make me become a Christian too. He is always bringing those things to pass with his prayers. Somebody must make him stop."

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Ephesians chapter 5, verse 1. Be therefore followers of God as dear children. God not only has reached down in grace and mercy to save sinful creatures as you and I, but now He beseeches you and I as dear children, literally beloved children, to follow, to mimic Him. And He's given us the perfect example to mimic, and that's the example of His own dear Son, the one who suffered, bled, and died for us. We're not to follow the world in all its wickedness. No, we're to separate ourselves from all of that and unto Christ. The issue of the Gospel Standard is available upon request. It's a wonderful publication, overflowing with thanksgiving to our gracious, wonderful God. Please write us. Share prayer request and pray for this faith ministry. Only eternity will reveal the power that your prayers have had on the salvation of souls, God's provision for the ministry, and the blessings He has bestowed upon us. 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Our mailing address, The People's Gospel Hour, Post Office Box 1660, Halifax, Nova Scotia, Canada, B3J3A1. 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Our United States address, The People's Gospel Hour, Post Office Box 55862, Boston, Massachusetts, 02205. Now, after a message and song, a message by Pastor Perry F. Rockwood.

Shall we pray? Our Father, we bow before Thee in the name of our Lord Jesus Christ, and we're so thankful that in times like these we have a Savior, one who died for us on the cross and shed His precious blood, one who was with us day by day when we are with Him, and one who is coming back again so that we can be with Him forever. I pray for those who are sick and aged and sorrowing and lonely. I pray for homes. I pray for marriages. I pray for those who are not saved, those who are religious but lost, those who hope to be saved, that many today, by the power of the Holy Spirit, will be brought under conviction of sin and repentance unto salvation. I pray today for the broadcast, and I pray for souls. In Jesus' name, amen. As we study the book of Jeremiah, we're turning today to chapter 26, and the key verse there is verse 13. Therefore now amend your ways and your doings, and obey the voice of the Lord your God, and the Lord will repent him of the evil that he hath pronounced upon you. These words were uttered by Jeremiah under strange circumstances. He was on trial for heresy. Jeremiah's message was one of judgment. This caused hostility from the priests and the prophets and the people. Jeremiah had been seized and condemned to die by this ecclesiastical court. The priests and prophets were his accusers before the princes. How often this has been repeated in the history of God's true witnesses. So today, fundamental Christians are despised and persecuted. Jeremiah's defense was given in very few words in verses 12 to 15. He told them he was God's messenger. He warns them that if they kill him, they will be shedding innocent blood. In verses 16 to 24, the princes and the people were deeply impressed and declared that Jeremiah was not worthy of death. Jeremiah was set free. Now in chapter 27, the message is to go out again to all the nations that they are to yield to the king of Babylon. God reminds these nations that he is the creator and he gives power to whomever he chooses. And now have I given all these lands into the hand of Nebuchadnezzar, the king of Babylon, my servant. Verse 6, God calls Nebuchadnezzar my servant, and the beasts of the field have I given him also to serve him. God told the nations to obey the king of Babylon. Had they done so, they would have saved many lives. Notice verse 8, and it shall come to pass that the nations and kingdom which will not serve the same Nebuchadnezzar, the king of Babylon, and that will not put their neck under the yoke of the king of Babylon, that nation will I punish, saith the Lord. I will punish with the sword, and with the famine, and with the pestilence, until I have consumed them by my hand. Chapter 28 continues the prophecy of the yokes. One of the false prophets, Hananiah, refutes the prophecy of Jeremiah and claims to give the true word of God. Jeremiah rebukes the false prophet. He says, Then said the prophet Jeremiah unto Hananiah the prophet, Hear now, Hananiah, the Lord hath not sent thee. My, it must be sad to be a prophet and yet not sent by the Lord. But thou makest this people to trust in a lie. Therefore thus saith the Lord, Behold, I will cast thee from off the face of the earth. This year thou shalt die, because thou hast taught rebellion against the Lord. So Hananiah the prophet died in the same year, in the seventh month. We have the same situation today all over the land. We have the promotion of false Bibles by the best accepted Christian leaders. We have a false way of salvation promoted with almost no emphasis on sin and judgment and hell. When was the last time you heard a message on hell and the reality of hell for every lost sinner? There is today an ear-tickling

philosophy that Paul mentions in 2 Timothy 4:3. And this pervades our land and cries, peace, peace, when there is no peace. There is also a worldly philosophy towards the gospel that shuns separation and holy living. The church itself has captured the spirit of the world in order to cater to the world. What this world needs more than anything else are prophets like Jeremiah, who speak the word of the Lord in truth to a dying generation. In chapter 29, Jeremiah tells the people that they will be in captivity for 70 years, after which God will visit them and restore them to their homeland. In the meantime, they are to settle down in Babylon and seek the peace of the city. Then came the false prophets who rejected Jeremiah's message as a message from God. God again, here in verse 32, yes, even 31, pronounces a judgment against the false prophets. God always deals with sin. God has not changed today. God has his eyes upon this nation and upon every false teaching. God knows what is going on throughout the nations of the world. God sees the humanism, the evolutionary teaching, the false philosophies, and the many religions that present a false view of salvation. The fourth major section of Jeremiah is found in chapters 30 to 39. In chapter 30, we have the invasion of Nebuchadnezzar.

foretold. Jeremiah has been arrested and is in jail. The prophecy of the false prophets proved to be wrong. Darkness and spiritual calamity pervades the land. Then Jeremiah sees the day of the Lord in verses 6 and 7. Ask ye now, and see whether a man doth travail with child. Wherefore do I see every man with his hands on his loins, as a woman in travail, and all faces are turned into paleness. Alas, for that day is great, so that none is like it. It is even the time of Jacob's trouble, but he shall be saved out of it. God tells them that the great day of tribulation, the tribulation, the great one, which follows the rapture, the time of Jacob's trouble, will be far worse than what they are going through now. Then God gives them the promise that out of that time of trouble, the people of Israel shall return to the land. The son of David will be raised from the dead and will rule over them as they enter the kingdom age. Thus saith the Lord, verse 18, Behold, I will bring again the captivity of Jacob's tents, and have mercy on his dwelling places. And the city shall be builded upon her own heap, and the palace shall remain after the manner thereof. When will all this take place? Notice verse 24, In the latter days, the kingdom age, which will take place after the great tribulation period. My, we need to know the dispensational periods of the Word of God. When we come to chapters 30 to 33, we have a message of hope, the burden of the prophetic message being that of coming restoration. In chapter 31, God tells his people what he is going to do. Verse 1, At the same time, saith the Lord, will I be the God of all the families of Israel, and they shall be my people. This prophecy, of course, is future. While Israel today returns to the land of Palestine, they have not returned to God. Oh, no, they're still persecuting the Christians in Palestine. God tells them here, I have loved thee with an everlasting love. Therefore, with loving kindness have I drawn thee. Verse 3, the reason why God is going to restore his people to the land is because he loves them. You may ask, well, how can God love such a people? I ask you, how can God love a people like us? How can God love me? How can God love you? Not only does God love Israel, but he loves the world. For God so loved the world that he gave his only begotten Son, that whosoever believeth in him should not perish, but have everlasting life. Herein is love, not that we love God, but that he loved us. 1 John 4:10, God loves us because he is love. He has provided that love in the person of his Son, the Lord Jesus Christ. And through his Son, he has provided salvation. Verse 10, Hear the word of the Lord, O ye nations, and declare it in the isles afar off, and say, He that scattereth Israel will gather him and keep him as a shepherd doth his flock. God's desire is that the whole world hear the message of love and salvation. God says there is a scattering and a gathering. There is judgment and there is grace. God will make a new covenant with Israel, but it will be different than the covenant made with Moses. It will be engraved upon the hearts of the people and not upon the tables of stone. Their sins will be forgiven. Chapter 32 opens with Jeremiah in prison. In verses 6 to 15, we have the coming of his cousin with the request to buy his field in Anathoth. The right of redemption was Jeremiah's, according to Leviticus 25. The sale was made for 17 shekels of silver. The deed was given to Barak, the faithful secretary of the prophet. In verses 16 to 25, we have Jeremiah's prayer. Behold, I am the Lord. There is nothing too hard for the Lord. Is there anything too hard for me, God says? Perhaps many of you today are going through trials and testings, and disappointments, and suffering. Is there anything too hard for the Lord? In chapter 33, Jeremiah is still in prison. But the Lord said unto him, Call unto me, and I will answer thee, and show thee great and mighty things which thou knowest not.
Jeremiah had questions as to why Judah had to go into

0: captivity. We all have questions. Why does God allow this to happen? Why does God allow this sickness unto death? Why did God take my loved one who was so precious to me? We all have our whys, but God says, call upon me. Get on your knees in prayer and look for a miracle. God is able to meet that need in your life and home. Get your eyes off the circumstances and fix your eyes upon God. Then God reveals his future blessings and glory in verses 6 to 14. Health and cure, abundance of peace and truth, a complete return from the captivity of both Judah and Israel, cleansing all their iniquity, complete forgiveness, all are promised. Nor have these promises been yet fulfilled. God's future plan is to restore the city and the land. God says, behold, in those days, I will perform that good thing. In those days, in the coming days, the days of blessing and glory, when Christ comes the second time, he, the branch of righteousness, will occupy the throne of his father David. Then salvation for his people shall have come, and the city will receive a new name, the Lord our righteousness. The only righteousness we can ever have is in Jesus Christ. He alone is our righteousness, for he hath made him to be sin for us who knew no sin, that we might be made the righteousness of God in him. We have no righteousness in ourselves. All our righteousnesses are filthy rags. But Christ is our righteousness when we repent and receive him as our own personal Savior. Oh, today turn to the Lord. And I know every one of you will want a copy of today's message, along with the other three in this series, Studies in Jeremiah, number 3. This broadcast is sponsored by the People's Gospel Hour, Halifax, Nova Scotia, Canada, B3J3A1. Our United States address, the People's Gospel Hour, Box 55862, Boston, Massachusetts, 02205. 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
2: A heat warning remains in effect. Tonight, partly cloudy, 30% chance of showers and risk of a thunderstorm and a low of 18. Monday, mainly cloudy, 30% chance of showers in the afternoon with risk of a thunderstorm and a high of 26. Monday night, clearing in the evening and a low of 14. Tuesday, sunny, high of 24. Wednesday, sunny, a high of 28. Thursday, sunny, a high of 30. Friday, mix of sun and cloud, 30% chance of showers, and a high of 28. Stay ahead of the weather with the full 7-day forecast on the Lowen Body Shop weather page on Steinbach Online.
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4: That's Gabe Lyons, and he and his wife Rebecca are our guests today on Focus on the Family with Jim Daly. They're going to offer tools for couples to understand your emotions and to connect with each other better and more deeply. Thanks for joining us. I'm John Fuller.
6: John, I had the chance to speak to Gabe and Rebecca at a conference in Nashville earlier this year, and they shared some powerful insights about the ways your past could still be affecting you and causing conflict in your relationship. And if you just stop and think about that, I think you could probably identify 2 or 3 things in your relationship that your past is affecting. And we're all going to hear more from them how to process those experiences with your spouse specifically.
4: Mm-hmm. And Gabe and Rebecca are speakers, writers, and co-hosts of the podcast called Rhythms for Life. And they joined you, Jim, to talk about their book, The Fight for Us. We've got details about the book online. And here now, the conversation with Gabe and Rebecca Lyons.
6: Gabe and Rebecca, welcome to Focus on the Family. It's good to have you back.
7: Oh, it's a joy.
8: Thank you for having us. We love being with you.
6: Now, you know, one of the key things, this is a great marriage book, a great life book, The Fight for Us. I love the idea of fighting for your marriage. It feels like too few of us in the Christian community are willing to do that. So

0: Let me ask that bigger question. Why do we give up so easily? Why is our divorce rate 35, 40% in the Christian community?
1: Well, I think people get discouraged easily. I mean, it's hard, right? Marriage has conflict in it. You have arguments with your spouse. You start to get narratives in your head.
0: I've never experienced that.
2: I know. We, though, are professionals at fighting, which felt fitting to write about fighting, because I do think we see the reason why even Christians walk away is that we see each other as the enemy instead of the ultimate enemy, who is really trying to divide us. And so the only power the enemy has over his sons and daughters is he accuses and then gets us to agree.
0: Yeah.
2: And so he might say or plant an intrusive thought that's saying Gabe is not attentive to your needs. He's suppressing you or dismissing you. He's transactional. And then I'll be like, that hurt or that felt that way. And so I'll internalize that and then I'll ruminate on it. And all of a sudden it grows.
0: Yeah. It's so interesting. You write about unhealthy conflict patterns. I mean, this is it. This is where everybody needs to lean in.
2: Right.
0: Because every marriage experiences that. There's just things that we do that we learn from our childhood typically that we build on in our adult years. What was happening for you, particularly, Rebecca, where you were experiencing that with Gabe?
2: Yeah, so we had something that we had cultivated without intention called the dysfunctional dance. And it was triggered by these emotions, and it was silent, intense, avoidant, and anxious. And the more we talked to other couples about it, we found this was a trend. The silent was always triggered by hurt, like some form of hurt that was never expressed or repaired that started to grow into resentment or bitterness. And so we just kind of said, agreed with, it is what it is, and we moved on. The intense one is the one that really was ours.
1: We're good at this one.
2: And that's triggered by anger. That's, you know, and the scriptures say, in your anger, do not sin. So it's okay to go, there could be a righteous anger around some of the things that we feel like we might not be honoring in one another or recognizing well in one another. But again, anger unexpressed is toxic. And so we have to express it. So the intense one is one. And as we've pulled so many marriages, intense is like the top one and silent is second. So those extremes, but there's also avoidant and anxious. Avoidant is triggered by guilt and anxious is triggered by fear. And so these are all stress responses and they happen so much in the margins, the transitions, because the bottom line is we're rookies. Like we've never, you know, before kids had kids, we never had special needs kids till we entered that. We had never, you know, did a cross-country move, and then there's stressors there, and then launching kids and kids getting married and going off to college. And we realized that we saw every transition differently.

0: MVP category.
1: Well, I just felt like the first time we tried everything in whatever season we were in, we missed each other a little bit.
0: Let me ask you, we've learned. Yeah, which is good. And, you know, people are hearing the definitions and kind of, okay, that's me, that's my husband, whatever.
1: Yeah.
0: I do feel like there can be some gender application to this. I'm not sure, but I look at the silent marriage. I would have thought that was first, though, but you're saying the intense marriage is first.
1: Right. Or maybe they recognize that and then they grow silent over time.
0: And I think that, yeah. There's not any one thing. You just don't fall in one bucket and stay there. Mm-hmm. But the silent marriage I kind of see as a husband's domain because we're little boys. I don't know that we truly ever emotionally grow up. So when we are wounded or we're frustrated, we tend to pull out of the battle. Yeah. Gabe, was that
2: yours? No, it's true. And I think for men, we want to de-escalate. We don't want to get so angry and puffed up. So we tend to just turn inward. And we don't, you know, it's intimidating when your wife's really great with emotions, understands emotions, can communicate to you the 100 different emotions she's experienced over the last few days. And yet as a husband, I know there was many times I was at a loss of words. I didn't have the same feelings, the same emotions that would lead her to feel disconnected because I couldn't relate. And so I think for a lot of men, this journey towards understanding our feelings, realizing that they're valuable, they're not just soft things that you should avoid or you should press down, but you should learn how to express them. Because when I started to do that, that's when we began to have better conversations. I'm still not an expert the way Rebecca would be. And I think most husbands need to feel comfortable. Like, you're probably never going to be that. But to just spend some time and energy learning how to relate is going to open up a whole new dimension of the relationship instead of going silent. Because when we go silent, what happens is we stop talking. And Rebecca and I have learned this time and time again. If we're not talking, we're not healing.
0: Right.
2: And so a marriage that stops talking, over time, the silence becomes resentment. The resentment becomes contempt. And as we know from Gottman and others, contempt is the marriage killer.
0: Yeah.
2: And so we want to avoid that at all costs by getting the conversation moving again.
0: Yeah, no, I can appreciate that. And I think men, we struggle. A vulnerable example of that, Gene's second brother committed suicide probably 4 years ago. Wow. And it was one where it was heavy. Right.
1: Yeah.
0: Rightfully, understandably. Mm-hmm. But as the months went by, I remember talking to Gene, and my experience in life was losing my mom at 9 and my dad at 11.
1: Yeah.
0: You got to pick yourself up. You got to go because we can't just sit here. And I was giving her that speech, you know, the husband speech. We got to get up. We got to go. We need to deal with this. And she just looked at me and said, you know, Jim, not everybody's wired like you.
2: Yeah.
0: I'm not wired like you, and you got to choose to sit in this grief with me or just keep moving. And it scared me.
2: Right.
0: I mean, literally, it was like one of the few times in my life I was fearful. Mm. Like, what do I do?
2: Yeah.
0: I didn't know what to do, Gabe.
2: Well, I think as husbands, we do freeze in those moments. We know we're supposed to be feeling something.
0: Right.
2: But like, you're like, is this on? And I remember in a counseling session I was having at one point, having a conversation, the counselor just asked me a simple question about how I was feeling about our marriage and our family. I responded, and he says back to me, Gabe, I feel like I'm talking to an Excel spreadsheet. And I go, well, wait, is that a compliment? I mean, I love Excel spreadsheets. This is how I
0: can do
2: budget.
0: That.
2: I love like analyzing logic. And he goes, no, this is not a compliment. Like that distance between your head and your heart.
0: Yeah.
2: If we can't work on that to where when Rebecca's expressing need, you can't meet her in that space, then there's going to always be a disconnect. And that really began a journey for me of deciding I'm going to better understand emotions so I can at least start that journey towards better connection with my wife.
0: It's so good. But it can be scary, but it's so good on the other end of the reward of that intimacy.
1: Right.
2: Yeah.
0: Let me ask you go ahead.
1: I was just going to say emotion is energy in motion and it's given to us by God, right? You know, you think of David, God's bestie, a man after his heart. And if David wasn't emotional, I don't know who was, right? Because he lamented before God, he praised, he danced, he rejoiced. And I think there was a fullness because out of the heart, right? He wasn't betraying the heart. And when we suppress emotion, we betray our hearts. But the scriptures tell us that out of the heart, the mouth speaks, and it's the wellspring of life. So it's the source of life. And so recognizing that the heart needs to be in tune, right? Like it's part of the soul, the mind, will, and the emotions, that it needs to be in tune with the spirit and going, oh, grief. If Jesus was a man of sorrows, well acquainted with grief, then grief and living through grief, you know, he comforts us so we can comfort others. Like this is part of God's design. And so I think part of it is a recovery of that, not in a way that,

0: masculates men, but gives them the fullness of understanding, like there's a wellspring that comes from our recognition of that emotion.
1: There's also a deep honesty with what I see David, you know, as humanity. He seems to be a really straightforward, honest person. And you often have to ask yourself, I have, like, Lord, he made the big errors, and yet you say he has a heart after you.
2: Yeah.
1: How do I reconcile that, Lord?
0: Yes.
1: And I think it's in the space you're saying.
0: Well, he withheld nothing from God.
1: It was all out there.
0: Yeah. And vulnerability is risk, you know? And I think for men and for women, that can be the reason why we don't go there, because maybe we were vulnerable in our past and we were betrayed or silenced.
1: All the things that create
0: and
1: that.
0: So then that puts that wall up like you. I can understand, like, hey, as a child, I needed to disassociate for survival. But sometimes the skills we learn as children don't serve us as adults.
1: Definitely not.
0: Right? Yeah. So it's coming back to that, like that younger version of yourself and going, how does God want to continue to reveal what he wants to heal even as I become an adult?
1: Yeah. So with the silent marriage, the intense marriage, the avoidant marriage, the anxious marriage, and, you know, I think people need to get a copy of the book to read more about that. We're not going to cover it all right here. But how do we avoid those behaviors so that we have a stronger marriage? Just, you know, kind of the million-dollar question in the first 15 minutes here.
0: Yeah, it's basically what we call notice and name, right? Because there is an emotion behind our triggered reaction. So often we focus on behavior management.
1: Right.
0: We erupt or we're silent and we finally come back together and like, I'm sorry for how I handled that. But we never go to root cause. Like, why was that so triggering? Why is this topic on money so triggering or sex so triggering or parenting so triggering to me? There's probably, you know, in psychology, that popular phrase says everything hysterical is historical. Hmm. So where has this bumped up against us in the past that has been a trigger that we kind of really respond to? The amygdala goes offline, fight, freeze. All the cortisol is, you know, that stress hormone is surging. It takes 4 hours to leave our system. We've got to get to the root cause. And so what we have encouraged a lot of people to do, when you take 15 minutes apart, you de-escalate, you get with the Lord, God, show me what you want me to know about this. Like, is there more to this topic that just keeps becoming friction for us?
1: Yeah.
0: And then coming back and asking God to just show us places of pain, places of wounding in our past that he wants to heal, so that when we talk about parenting, we're in unity. When we talk about money, there's an honoring and a showing of empathy to one another, because our origin stories didn't look the same, which does now reflect in why we see things differently.
1: You know, and so much of what you're saying, for some people, wow, that sounds like a lot of work.
0: Yeah, that's true.
1: And it is.
0: Yeah.
1: But it's good work.
0: Yeah. It's confession. It's like a rhythm of confession.
1: Right. And the intimacy gained in that is what the goal is, right? That you are one flesh.
2: Yeah. If you have a vision and understand, you know, God gave me Rebecca because she was going to likely be the healing agent embodied. He was going to use to help me grow closer to him, to better understand my story, my blind spots. Instead of seeing her as the enemy, this is what happens in the fight. We see each other as the enemy versus recognizing if she's curious, which she's been with me, like she's asked me better questions than anybody's ever asked me about my childhood, about the story I've lived, which helps reveal to me all kinds of new things with someone with insight that I need to unpack and process and bring to God. And then I can do the same with her.
1: Yeah.
2: I can bring curious questions. And so we invite couples to say, hey, instead of the stalemate, let's re-enter the relationship with curiosity, understanding that what's going on behind the dance is deep pain, deep hurt, and you're the person, you're the one that God can use to help reveal and help see that healed.
1: Yeah. Now, you've written the book, so I get to ask these questions. There's an example of that in the book that you talked about. I think in the area where you allowed busyness and distractions to keep you from connecting with Rebecca.
2: Yeah,
1: I could say amen to this. So,
2: well, I call it the dopamine of distraction. You know,
1: dopamine it's like, of distraction.
2: You know, we get that dopamine hit from activity, production, and that was kind of how I've went through my life. My career was just, I stayed busy. I always had something on the calendar, didn't like a lot of time to just sit idle or quiet. And that's what was ultimately tripping me up in our marriage, because I wasn't creating the space for Rebecca and I to have time for those types of intimate conversations. I mean, these conversations do take time. It is work. And many of us just want to avoid it like I did. So playing golf was way more fun.

0: you know, for 5 hours than sitting with Rebecca and having a deep dialogue about my history growing up and the trauma related to that, that I experienced that was impacting us. And so I think as we move into this, especially as men, we want to just take account that we're giving the time necessary to this relationship, that we're saying we're going to prioritize our relationship. And we encourage couples to look at the next year ahead and say, we're going to give this a year of just investment, of higher priority, maybe canceling some other things on the social calendar,
1: yeah,
0: and giving ourselves some space to do this kind of work together.
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5: Revelation chapter 20 describes the great white throne judgment of non-believers as follows. Then I saw a great white throne and him, that is Jesus Christ, who was seated on it. And I saw the dead, great and small, standing before the throne, and the books were open. Another book was open, which is the book of life. The dead, that is the spiritually dead, who had no relationship with Jesus Christ, were judged according to what they had done as recorded in the books. And each person was judged according to what he had done. The death in Hades were thrown into the lake of fire. The lake of fire is the second death. 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Please understand that if you've decided not to accept Christ as your Savior and Lord, then when you die, you will spend eternity in the lake of fire. I want you to avoid that horrific consequence, so I encourage you to accept Jesus Christ as your Savior and Lord today. 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
1: You know, one thing that is helpful is having good friends that can help you in that way. And this fits here. I was going to talk to you about this a little later, but I have a friend, Randy, and, you know, we're just talking about that intimacy and how to develop that emotional intimacy with your wife, because it is a stumbling block for us. Yeah. We can go play golf for 5 hours, come home, and Jean will say to me, "So how's Bob's marriage?" Because they're struggling. And I'll say, yeah, it never came up. Yeah. But he does have a new driver.
6: Yeah. Exactly.
1: Yeah, you know, 5 hours.
6: I'm not sure if that's related.
1: And what's
6: weird
1: is, like, she is dumbfounded. Like, you could be with that guy for 5 hours and his life didn't come up?
0: Right.
1: Yeah. Who wants to talk about that? But that's part of it. So this friend, Randy, he and I were talking about how to deepen that emotional moment. And he said to me, he goes, "Well, why don't you treat that time with Jean like you would prep for a broadcast." And I went, whoa.
0: Right.
1: Because I spend time, you know, reading a book, looking at questions that are prepared, all the connections of that, the I know your story because I've been briefed and read it. And I thought, what a great example for me, at least, in what I do, to have that same intensity.
0: I do that
1: to
0: too,
1: do prep.
0: I will now on my iPhone, I'll put in the notes questions to ask Rebecca when we're having dinner one night. And it feels dumb to do that. Like,
6: I love it.
1: Why do I was going to say,
6: why
1: do I have to do that?
6: You prepared for us?
1: But
6: thank you.
1: She kind of lit up when you said that.
0: I know. But I think it's okay. Guys need to feel that permission. Like, hey, when you hear an interesting thought or you're learning or you're listening or reading a book, think about a question you could discuss as a couple. This for Rebecca does enliven the relationship. Yeah. It shows interest into her. You know, the definition some have used of intimacy is into
6: me
0: you see.
1: Yeah.
0: Right? And
1: like,
0: you can only do that through some good conversation.
1: Yeah, that's so good. Let me ask you about the list of emotions, since we're putting out the list of questions. I mean, list of emotions that we need to be aware of that we can communicate better. Yeah. What do you think, Rebecca?
6: Well, we take this from Dr. Chip Dodd in his book, The Voice of the Heart. And the 8 primary feelings are hurt, lonely, sad, anger, fear, shame, guilt, and glad. Gabe would have thought that I was an ocean of emotion with 1,000 feelings, because of all of those 8, they each kind of encapsulate it's kind of like the notes on the scale, the primary notes, or the 4 primary colors. There's so many things that come under that. Like, you say, what are you feeling? He's like, I'm frustrated. I'm like, well, that's under anger. But often we don't know what we're feeling. And there were years where I would ask Gabe, I'm like, well, what do you feel? He's like,

0: I don't know. Like, he wouldn't even be able to name one or recognize. He's like, I'm not feeling anything. I'm like, well, you seem kind of frustrated. You seem angry. Yeah. It's like, no, I'm not angry. I'm just frustrated. You know, so it just felt like a little bit of a loop.
1: Yeah.
0: But the emotions are being triggered by something. And again, like we said, if it's something historical, then maybe we've had this fight for a while. Or maybe, you know, I would just give an example for us, like, the feeling of fear, right? You know, the fear, there's an impairment to every emotion, Dr. Chip says, but then there's also a gift. So fear, you know, the impairment is anxiety. It's imagining a future without God in it. Hmm. But the redemption of fear, the scriptures say the fear of the Lord is the beginning of wisdom. So a named and confessed fear to Gabe goes from anxiety that might be ruminating in my head to wisdom on how can we come together around something that you're that's concerning.
1: Yeah.
2: And the light came on for me, Jim, when I could start to see these eight emotions as gifts from God. Because I grew up in a home where crying was off limits. Like, you don't do that.
0: Well, he was told it means you're feeling sorry for yourself.
1: Wow.
2: Yeah. And so if you grow up like a lot of people did, I mean, our parents didn't have these emotional health conversations. Right. Most of them didn't.
0: Right.
2: There wasn't a language for this. A lot of our parents were in the silent generation. They just like did their work, provided for the family, and you, that's how you did it. I think for me to understand emotions are actually a positive that God's given us, even though they might sound negative. Sadness.
1: Right.
2: I don't want to feel sadness. Well, I should feel sadness. I feel sad that my mother passed away recently.
0: Yeah, that's appropriate.
2: Yeah, right. Sadness is honoring. It's honoring the memory of someone.
1: You know, and that's so good. Most of this is the tools to be able to do this, right? Yeah. It's, and what we found, we have something called Hope Restored, which is a 4-day intensive. It can be tailored for different days, et cetera. But the one that is the workhorse is a 4-day intensive. It's like 36 hours of counseling right in a row.
2: Yeah.
1: Sunday night, Monday, Tuesday, Wednesday, Thursday lunch. It has a post 2-year 81% success rate.
0: Amen. Praise God.
1: And about
0: God.
1: 30% of the couples coming already have divorce papers in hand.
0: Wow.
1: What's so interesting about that and the predictability of it, it's exactly what you guys are saying. Sunday is rough. Monday is rough. Tuesday is rough because all the stuff is coming out.
0: Yeah.
1: Stuff that the couples don't even know about each other. And then Wednesday, the healing starts. Mm-hmm. Thursday, the Holy Spirit just like stamps it. And I think that's why it's got such a high success rate, because you loved each other at one time.
0: Right. Right.
1: And it's undoing the woundedness, the pain that we've inflicted on each other, and learning how to do this in a more healthy way.
2: Yeah.
0: Well, the reason we continue the dysfunctional dance is there's a secondary gain. We get to avoid the pain, right?
1: Yeah.
0: We just get triggered. We repeat. But you're right. If we actually go... We're scared of something that's like you felt, like this feels off limits. This feels like this could be a black hole. We might really lose each other because it's just too painful to go back to.
1: Right.
0: But with God's help, right, he exposes and resurfaces and heals. And that's the only way to move forward.
1: Yeah.
2: And Rebecca and I do retreats. We just came off last week, 6 couples. That was 4 days going deep with them in the midst of their pain. And the thing that happened by the end, like you said, by
0: exactly
2: the last,
0: the
2: like... 30% of this, you start to see couples realize, wait, you're not my enemy.
1: Right.
2: And I also am not going to try to make you in my image. Like, God's given us 2 distinct personalities. We that doesn't mean one's right or wrong. We're just different. And the more we can learn to respect the differences and see how God's created a gift in our marriage, then there's hope again.
0: Yeah.
2: And they start to dream again, and they go back to those dating years and those falling in love years, and they start to reimagine, God does have a vision here, and I need to just forgive and move forward with his help, you know, to support.
0: And you're
2: us.
0: Watching the heart soften. You're watching the tears begin to flow. You're watching like unity and prayer just transform within 3 to 4 days.
1: It's so amazing.
0: It's so beautiful.
1: Gabe, in the book, you talked about dropping, I think, your son off at camp.
2: Yeah.
1: And you're in the middle of this emotional kind of review. How did that connect to your marriage with Rebecca? What was the Lord showing you?
2: Well, my counselor had said, look, you're having a hard time having tears because I hadn't cried in a decade. And he said, I want you to pay attention the next time you do have tears. It was a few months later. I'm dropping my son at camp. He's 12 years old. Driving away, I am crying for like an hour. I can't stop crying. Well, the signal for me was to go back and go, why is this so traumatic for me? Like, what am I feeling? And it took me back to a really hard time in my story when I was 12. And I hadn't put any of this together until I started a process. But in my origin story, it was at a camp type environment where I had a youth pastor that really created

0: created a trauma moment for me. But I realized from that moment on, that's where I started to turn my heart off, because I trusted this youth pastor. This was a mentor to me. It was somebody that I had shared more with than I had ever shared, probably with my parents. All of a sudden, I get harmed in that. And so when Rebecca and I were finally able to start processing that, I realized I'm in tears right now because I'm scared for my own son. I'm dropping him off at a camp. It's like, an environment. It's where this trauma happened to me. And it was the tears, though, that led me down the journey to better understand and give weight to the story I'd lived through and the story that I'd really tried to suppress, not talk about, make it go away, keep moving forward. And yet it was what was really locking me up and my inability to connect at the heart level with Rebecca.
1: What an impactful story from Gabe Lyons. And it's pretty inspiring when a couple is willing to push on through, to work through the hard things together, and to really give all of those to the Lord. And Jim, I'm glad we got to hear the first part of the conversation. I'm looking forward to the next part.
2: Well, I'm grateful for Gabe's vulnerability. You know, it's hard for guys to be that vulnerable. It's not an excuse. It just is true. And to hear him search his own heart to find the depth that was required there. Of course, Rebecca, his wife's pulling that out. Come on, Gabe, connect with me. Boy, do I know that feeling with Gene and I. Same thing. He was describing something that many of us experience, which is how the past tends to show up in the present. And for those of you who are tipping into this, I hope the conversation has helped you understand the conflict in your marriage. And I want to encourage you to listen to the next episode to hear Gabe and Rebecca talk more about developing community and honoring one another. We have so many resources here at Focus on the Family to support you in your relationship. Man, 50 years of building help for you in marriage and parenting. If you're hurting because you are dealing with a crisis in your marriage, I want to encourage you to check our Hope Restored Marriage Intensives. It has an 80% success rate for those couples who participate. Don't hesitate to sign up to find healing together. Don't put it off. It's something you should work on today if you are limping. John will have more details on how to find that information in a minute. Another resource for learning how to develop a more connected marriage is Gabe and Rebecca's wonderful book, The Fight for Us. 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
0: That created a year where I now look back and call it the year of Rebecca. But it was, at the time, it was just, I'm going to give intentional time. I'm going to make sure on Saturday mornings, I take the kids, she goes out with a friend and gets to dream a little bit.
1: Well, that's Gabe Lyons talking about a season in which he prioritized his wife. And Gabe and Rebecca are with us once again on today's Focus on the Family with Jim Daly.
2: John, as I shared yesterday, I was able to have a wonderful conversation with Gabe and Rebecca at a conference in Nashville earlier this year. On yesterday's episode, they shared about understanding the ways your past is impacting your marriage. So if you didn't listen to it, go back and listen through the Focus on the Family app if you missed it. Today's episode will include insights on navigating conflict over money, creating a support system for your marriage, and investing in each other so you can both enjoy life to the fullest. That sounds good.
1: It does, yeah. And Gabe and Rebecca are very winsome. They're speakers, writers, and co-hosts of the podcast Rhythms for Life. And this conversation was based on their book, The Fight for Us. And we've got details about it, of course, online. Here now, more of Jim's conversation with Gabe and Rebecca.
2: Gabe and Rebecca, it's great to have you back.
3: Oh, thanks so much for having us.
2: Rebecca, you share in the book, connecting like spending issues.
3: Yeah.
2: I mean, this is the wide variety of things that we're talking about. Something of a sexual nature, and then you're talking about, you know, what made you anxious about spending money.
3: You know, it's wild. We have found in all the marriages we've counseled that the top two arguments are sex and money.
2: Yeah, we found the same.
3: Yeah, isn't that wild? So I'm like, oh, well, we got some stories for both of those things. And because that's where we kind of find our identity and security sometimes in just the way, like whether that was a healthy or a very toxic version of that. So I grew up in a home with two Christian school teachers as parents. I got to go to these schools because it was free tuition, but definitely it was a more elite school, but I was wearing all homemade stuff and, you know, eating, you know, leftovers for lunch.
0: You even wore culottes.
3: I wore culottes because it was Fundamental Baptist. Come on. That's when skirts and shorts are trying to be the same thing, but it doesn't work.
2: I'm laughing because Jean just told me a story in elementary school. She took a safety pin to make culottes out of her dress because all the cool girls had culottes. So she was kind of like in your boat.
3: That's commitment. I love it. Well, you know, my mom's dad left when she was two. She didn't really know him or meet him until she got married. And so she very much was a survivor. And then my dad struggled with mental health stuff, starting with midlife. And so my mom was kind of a provider, primary provider, you know, into my adult years, teen and adult years. I watched my dad have a mental breakdown when I was a senior in high school. So the bottom line is money was tight. They would always talk about money being tight. We got double coupon Tuesdays every Tuesday.
2: Yep.
3: They sent me to Liberty, which was such a gift to college, but there was only money for the first year with a bunch of scholarships. And so then I was just going to have to go back home. Well, at that time, my first year after school, I had made my faith my own. God had gotten so loud in my ear. He was just transforming me. Mm. And I thought, oh man, I'm going to have to just go back home. And instead, I just became that girl that stood in line at that financial aid office. And I said, I will do anything. I will work two jobs. I will. Yeah. So I had a job on campus. I had a job off campus. Full loads to finish in 3 years to save more money. Because if you took more credits, it didn't cost more money. Like, I was just this survivor.
2: Yeah.
3: Because to me, money meant freedom. It meant I got to stay and learn communications. I got to do all the classes that were so inspiring. I got to be independent. And so ultimately, God was so kind to provide. And then God gave me a job right out of school. And then I had to pay for our wedding and like just all the things. But what money began to be like the savior or the rescue for me, or the, like, if that's lacking, then the bottom falls out. So that was true in college, but it's not true today. But still, I found myself going, Gabe, how much did you pay for those eggs? Like, what's the price per ounce? Like, I still was living throughout our whole marriage in a scarcity mindset. It didn't matter how much money we were making. I'm like, oh, we can't spend that. Like,
2: but it makes sense.
3: There was a fear that, like, hey, when this all goes away or the bottom drops out, I'm back to that girl standing in that line.
2: Yeah.
3: And I didn't realize that till like a couple years ago, because I felt shame. Like, why am I acting so dumb and controlling about money? And Gabe got in his mercy. He's like, yeah, you need to go work on that. You
0: know? Yeah, so because, super compassionate.
3: Yeah.
2: Well, but let me ask you this, because this is one of the top things in marriages for all different reasons and all different descriptions.
5: Yeah.
2: How did you respond to that, Gabe? I mean, Rebecca coming to you and say, how much did you spend per ounce on that?
0: Annoyed.
5: He was
0: angry.
2: I appreciate that honesty.
0: I mean, it was like, I have no
2: what
0: idea.
2: What are you talking about?
5: Yeah, yeah, he's like, we have the money.
0: Yeah, I thought it was just like an overreach, but it was happening so consistently, I wasn't sure what to do about it, you know, except to keep some conversations just off limits. We just won't talk about that. Or I'll try to...
2: So the silent.
0: Yeah. Or I'll try to participate in your game. Like, yeah. I'll remember what the ounces are next time, yeah, and I'll try to tell you. But ultimately, that led to us more faking it than getting to the roots, which once she did, it opened a whole new door for our relationship to realize that origin was what was impacting her. It gave me compassion for her. It let me know that what is she feeling in those moments is actually deeply rooted and comes from somebody who appreciates the value of the dollar, which is valuable to us and our family and how we raise our kids.
2: Yeah, I could see that.
0: In a way that it wasn't to me.
2: Yeah. Rebecca, in that way, what, I mean, Gabe is describing it, but where'd you find that freedom? Where did you get
5: the revelation of that? I literally went to the Lord and I go, God, why is this always a thing? You know, why does this have a grip? Because that's what bondage is. It's like a certain topic just keeps coming back and you feel enslaved and you're like, I don't know why I do. You know, Paul's like, I don't know why I do. I don't want to do.
2: Yeah.
5: I don't want to act. And I think that that happens in the bedroom for a lot of couples. Like, they're enslaved. They don't feel the freedom to just confess, like, I don't know why I don't desire you. I don't know why I avoid this. If we could just go to the Holy Spirit and go, God, would you please just show me the places of pain that are connected here? Because this is deep. This is deep stuff that we just don't really want to visit. But in the revelation of it, it was so freeing. I was like, okay, I'm not crazy. I mean, while I feel very crazy about the price of eggs, it now at least makes some form of sense to where I go, I have compassion for who she was. I ask God to do the healing work so that I don't function as an orphan versus a daughter spirit, right? That I don't function out of scarcity versus abundance. And that's a daily decision, but God has done the work now, and there's not this constant chronic thing that we don't know why it's happening.
2: Would you say you're attentive to that emotion when you feel it? Like, you can capture it? It's kind of like we speak words that we wish we could take back.
0: Yeah.
2: So in your thought process, when you start feeling that insecurity, you're able to grab it and contain it and not let it manage you.
5: Yeah, I think with everything, renewing the mind is a daily choice. It's like, Lord, am I going to invite you, Holy Spirit, into my thought life right now that's starting to spin up into anxiety or control? And that can still happen no matter how healed we are, because the triggers of the enemy are still going to be there. He still wants to divide. We have a book out. He wants to divide us now. He wants to divide us after we led a 4-day intensive. Like, he's not going to stop because he hates family. He hates marriage. But as a result of that, as long as we keep going, Holy Spirit, would you show me what I need to surrender to you right now and receive the grace and mercy? And God has just been so gracious. It's kept us very tender, but it's also kept us together and tethered.
2: You know, one of the things I so appreciate about both of you is your intentionality. I mean, it you strike me as the couple that if there's a problem, you're gonna work spiritually to get to a better place. Not every couple has that desire for whatever reason.
0: Yeah.
2: And in that context, let's assume one spouse is in. You know, they want to find solutions. They're desperate.
5: Yeah.
2: They're feeling lonely. They're feeling all those emotions like, I don't know this person I've married. And they're not getting the response. It's like, I'm comfortable. Let's just keep going this way. And you're not able to move.
5: Yeah.
2: What do you suggest to that spouse to hang in and keep trying?
0: Well, because marriage is two becoming one, I think the spouse that is feeling that and has a continued burden, they're feeling the sense of longing for their spouse, but they're not getting reciprocation. The first thing is humility. It's prayer. I mean, it's

0: all the things we would know, like to begin with. But the second thing is being willing to raise the longing and desire you have for your spouse. Mm-hmm. I think lots of times the divide keeps growing because one of the spouses isn't willing to just take the risk to say, hey, I need you. I long for you. I long for this to be the way it once was. Uh-huh. I know I've contributed to this distance in some way. And if a spouse can take responsibility for the area that they've contributed, they might think in their own mind, look, I'm like 2% of the problem here. My spouse is 98% of the issue. We would invite you to ask the Holy Spirit, like Rebecca said, investigate my heart. Where have I built up walls? Where do I actually have a spirit of resistance towards this person? And once that's revealed, confess that to your spouse. Start with humility, confess it to one another, and you'll be amazed at how that can tenderize the other person's heart and just create enough of an opening to begin a new type of conversation that maybe they're not experiencing today.
1: No, it's really good because we use so many cliches, you know, own your own stuff, don't own, but this is what that means.
0: Yeah.
1: Like don't project their problem. Don't talk about their problem. Yeah. Talk about what you can bring in. Humility is always a good place to start. Let me ask you about your son, Cade. He has Down syndrome. How old is Cade now?
2: He's 25.
1: 25.
2: We've been parents a long time. He made us a mom and dad. Yeah.
1: I remember talking to you guys all those years ago. I mean, that was amazing. Yeah. How has that impacted your marriage?
2: Yeah. Honestly, that was year three. I was 26. He was 25. And there's a high divorce rate with parents with special needs. God in his mercy turned us toward one another because we were young. We had no idea, again, rookies, no idea what we're doing. And that was actually a fortifying thing where our perspective shifted overnight. Like the things we used to think were important kind of went back burner. The things we'd avoided, even special needs families, they became front and center. And so God shifted us that way. And I believe God gave us Cade because he knew 13 years later there would be a joy. And this time we would get to choose Down syndrome, which is why we adopted our little girl from China.
1: Oh my, she has Down syndrome.
2: Yeah, wow. So she's 12. And so there are now our Down syndrome bookends. And she is every bit her name. She's a joy bomb that goes off in our home. She's a cheerleader and she just makes sure everybody knows. And so we're full nesting now with a 25-year-old and a 12-year-old with Down syndrome. And they have probably impacted us more and given us a vision of the kingdom of God than anything else we've touched.
1: Describe that, because most people don't touch this area. Yeah. They don't have this situation. Why would you say that?
2: Because they are the barometer of our home. They can tell when there's tension. They
1: feel it.
2: Yes, yeah. They absorb it. And they're like, Daddy, be nice to Mommy. And then she'll go spanking. Like, just kidding. And of course, she can get away with anything with Gabe. But they also are very present. They're not stressed about the political climate. You know, they're just about what is happening right now. Who's coming over? What friends can we be with? What fun thing can we do? They really keep us tethered in ways that I think sometimes the mind can spin out a little bit.
0: Yeah, I think that's the ability to be present is crucial with them. And that helps us. And it also, as Rebecca said, the word tether, I think, has been important for us. I mean, we look back over 25 years since Cade was born. There's certainly been limitations in our schedule, trips we can go on that some of our friends are able to do and we can't, or even like not being empty nesters. Like, we understand what our future looks like, but we see it as a grace that God's given us that's kept us local, tethered amongst
2: slower.
0: A strong community, slowed to keep, slower. We've learned patience, like fruits
2: of
0: the
2: goodness.
0: Spirit. I probably would have never learned
2: 100%.
0: Without this life. And so that's why we're grateful for it.
2: I think, God's used them in spite of us because we are both kind of hard charging. We're both very driven. And the Lord's like, I'm going to give you something that's really going to round that out so that you are near some still waters, some quiet waters and some green pastures. And they are. I mean, they will smell the roses and they will take their sweet time. And it has been so good for us and our spiritual disciplines. And it's helped our marriage because we're both like, we're doing this together. We said yes to joy in our late 40s. I mean, we're old. We're in our 50s now. And so we're like, you know, we need each other. And that has been such a beautiful thing.
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5: Although genuine Christians will be forgiven for their sins and spend eternity in heaven, they will nevertheless appear before God at the judgment seat of Christ, 2 Corinthians 5:10. and receive rewards or lack of rewards as to how they use the money, time, and talents that God has entrusted to them while they are here on earth, 1 Corinthians chapter 3. For those who have served Christ faithfully with their time, talents, and money, the judgment seat of Christ will be a time of great celebration. As for non-believers, they will stand before God at the great white throne, Revelation chapter 20, and they will not be forgiven for their sins, and they will spend eternity in the lake of fire. The punishment for some non-believers will be worse than it is for others, depending upon what each person has done, which is recorded in God's books, Revelation 20:12. If you have never accepted Christ as Savior and Lord, I would encourage you to do so today. Don't wait. 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
1: You know, I think of the couples that have adopted out of foster care or from overseas a special needs child. I mean, my admiration is sky high for you and for all the others that have done that, because you're knowingly taking on the discomfort of what that means.
2: Yeah.
1: The things that you give up. And we're so geared to comfort in this culture.
2: Absolutely.
1: You know, that's our goal. Let's be comfortable.
0: Yeah.
1: I want to talk also before we end about cultivating strong community. This is probably another one of those modern problems that, you know, we hit the garage door button, we go in, we don't really know our neighbors, if we're honest. I mean, Jean and I try to do that and take care of the widow across the street and shovel the driveway and bring her something baked that Jean might do. But by and large, we don't really know our community well.
0: Yeah.
1: So speak to the strong things we should be doing as Christians in our community.
0: Well, and that's how marriages, I believe, survive during the season we're in and ahead, is you can't do life alone. You do need other couples around. We lived in New York City for a season.
1: That's quite a few couples around.
0: Yeah, there was a lot of couples
1: crowded.
0: Around.
2: But you're still lonely, though.
0: But it can be very lonely if you're not with people that you're aligned with in terms of your worldview, your faith, how you're raising your children. And that was part of an impetus for us to move from New York City back to the Tennessee area, was we wanted to be around a church, community, school alignment, because we knew how much that would strengthen our marriage versus being on our own. But you're right, in this age, a lot of couples are trying to do all of this on their own. They don't realize other couples are struggling. And when you get people together in a small group, in a community, and you open up, this is what Rebecca and I's experience has been. When we share vulnerably what we've been sharing with you today, you start to see people look up again and go, wow, we're not the only ones dealing with this. Because the way the enemy wants us to think is that your marriage is in a crisis. You married the wrong person. But we want to encourage you. You can do it. And you can't do it alone. You've got to create community around your marriage.
2: And the only way you create community is create some form of overlapping thing on a consistent basis. Like, community needs presence, proximity, and permanence. So this idea of going, like, it's not just going to happen, like going to dinner once a quarter.
1: Right.
2: Like, so who in your life are you overlapping? So we had to get a little more deliberate, you know, as full nesters. We're like, what can we do in our community? So he started a men's Bible study every week. 50 guys. It's
1: great.
2: Every Tuesday for 8 years. It's not like a short thing. Like, it's just a commitment, and people come and go, but it's like, it's always there. And when you open the word together, that opens the heart as well to one another. So then I followed as a submissive wife. Like 3 years ago, I did one. I started one for women, and we just met this morning before I came down. And the beautiful thing about opening the word and letting the word kind of wrestle in the context of a group is that vulnerability just happens.
1: Yeah.
2: And then prayer happens, and then God's rescue happens, and marriages in this group have been saved. They have been restored. They have been healed. Wombs that couldn't have babies, they're now having babies. We call it the birthing room now. So this is just the beautiful power of just being this household of faith. And yes, we're doing it in practical, tactical ways, but we're also like grounded in faith and the unity of that. And it's just been transformative. Like, we feel so tethered to community now in Nashville, and that's just one small little way.
1: Well, and it's such a great

0: community for believers. I mean, it kind of fits, right?
1: Yeah.
0: And it knits together, but you had to get up and move.
2: Yeah.
1: Right.
0: You know, and you know that that's a big step.
3: Yeah, but wherever anyone's at, what we have found in this current age, if you're willing to open the Bible and say, hey, do you guys want to get into the Bible together? Like the hunger for the Bible right now is amazing. So I would invite any couple who's feeling lonely,
0: that's
3: I don't care what city you're in.
0: Yeah.
3: Find another friend or two. Because for me, like Bible study started with just three other guys. It wasn't a big thing. It was like, no, we want community. Let's see community through the Word of God and how we're processing our marriages, our families, but also the culture that we're all trying to live amongst. And I think that has been the glue that's bound us together and given us the conviction to make the hard decisions that's required to be a couple that's going to fight for their marriage.
0: You know, one of the interesting things with divorce statistics right now, I think the New York Times said it was the graying of divorce. Mm-hmm. So the couples that have been married 30, yeah. 40 years, the kids are grown, they're out of the house, and they look at each other and say, ah, I really don't know you anymore, and I really don't like you anymore. And mostly women are the ones filing. Let me ask you about how you guys have dealt with the early stages of your marriage, Rebecca, where you were supportive of Gabe and everything he was doing, which is awesome. And then it kind of turned a little corner where, Gabe, you've become supportive of Rebecca and what she would like to do.
3: Yeah.
0: Describe that and the importance of it.
3: Well, it happened for us as our third child entered kindergarten, and Rebecca was finally in this moment where there was going to be a little more time during the day because our kids were at school. And it started a new conversation for us. I realized she'd been supporting me so faithfully and sacrificially for years in my career as we had launched our organization, Think. And she had given a lot to that while raising kids. And it started to dawn on me that I need to give as much attention to Rebecca's gifts, her calling, her purpose, her passion, as she's given to me.
0: Yeah.
3: She was going through a season where there was more anxiety taking place. And one of the learnings from that, from Viktor Frankl, was just understanding that sometimes anxiety is coming from unfulfilled responsibility.
0: Interesting.
3: And I wanted to better understand, are there things you feel like are unfulfilled that you are to do in the world that you've in some ways had to set aside because you've been so committed to me, so committed to our family? And so that created a year where I now look back and call it the year of Rebecca. But it was, at the time, it was just, I'm going to give intentional time. I'm going to make sure on Saturday mornings, I take the kids, she goes out with a friend and gets to dream a little bit.
0: Yeah.
3: Or she went to Parsons Design School for a couple semesters in New York because she'd always loved sewing and fashion. And so she did that. And so it was a year of her experimenting with her gifts. It ultimately landed in her realizing that her gift was writing and teaching and telling her story vulnerably, which ultimately led to her writing a book and beginning that journey. And since then, I would say in our marriage, our calling, we just both look at one another and we try to be strategic about the investment, but we try to find ways to support one another creatively during seasons where perhaps there's more opportunity in front of us for one or the other, but we do it in unity to try to make sure we're supporting each other so that it's not just her supporting me in my career, but I'm able to support her in the opportunities God's providing.
2: Yeah.
0: And I would think, Rebecca, for women particularly that are in that spot, that's where resentment can, you know, you talk about origin issues. Mm-hmm. You know, we're not doing anything that I would like to achieve with my life.
2: Yeah. I think women initiate because they have felt subservient. They have felt like they're kind of secondary in priority, whether it's desire, passion, dream. And they might be primary in caregiving. But other than that, like, what skills, talents, birthright gifts did God knit in them in the womb? And what destiny did he call out in advance? Scripture says in Psalm 139 that he made us and his works were wonderful and he knit us. And then all our days were written and planned before one of them began.
0: Yeah.
2: So if a father calls out destiny over a son, he also does that for his daughter.
0: Right.
2: And how do we, even as a couple, champion and fight for one another in partnership? I'm not called to motherhood more than he's called to fatherhood. And so how do we partner in parenting? How do we partner in vocation, both inside and outside the home? And that looks different for every couple. It doesn't always happen at the same time in the same season. But I always tell women, like, if you're leaving your marriage because you think you can't serve God or have ministry and be married, that's a lie. But it does require an intentional conversation with your spouse to go, like, we need to be on the same team here. We need to kind of work this out. So that, because if God's birthing something, then he's never calling us to something that abandons family. So how do we together partner in what this looks like?
0: Yeah, that's so good. I mean, this has really covered the gambit. I love it. You know, you've touched on so many

0: issues here. And, you know, I could just see it being so helpful for everybody. And it is true, the fight for us. I mean, it's about your marriage.
1: Yeah.
0: And finishing well, mm-hmm. and doing that well. Wouldn't that be a good place?
1: I know.
2: And part of what our hope is that couples who aren't familiar with some of the emotional dialogue or how to connect, that they'll just begin by taking first steps of just starting conversations with each other, turning towards one another for repair, mm-hmm. and listening and learning and beginning to have healthier conversations that can lead to them ultimately experiencing the joy that I think God's designed for every marriage.
0: Well, you've done a great job doing it, but yeah, you're going to say.
1: I was just going to say that we don't stay in the marriage out of duty or obligation, but that if we are committed to marriage as a covenant before God, then ask the Holy Spirit to reignite our desire and find that in that beautiful, like there, that is for even people who've been married a long time and have felt like roommates, like ask the Holy Spirit to just stir and awaken that desire once again. Because if you're going to be together, you might as well really enjoy it.
0: No, I love it. That's the pitch, right? We want people to improve their relationship. And man, if you're living like roommates, get a copy of the book and start discovering how to live a more fulfilled relationship, right? That's a great goal. Thanks for being with us.
1: Thank you so much for having us.
0: Man, I was so encouraged by that conversation with Gabe and Rebecca, and I hope it also encouraged those of you listening. Even if your marriage is broken or not where it needs to be, God can bring healing to your relationship. If our program today really hit home for you because you are struggling in your marriage, please consider attending Hope Restored. It is the most amazing program that I'm aware of. It has over an 80% success rate, and many of the couples coming already have divorce papers in hand. I don't know of anything doing a better job to repair marriages. Couples who participate go through a few days of counseling and are taught tools that transform their marriages, literally. John, you'll have more details at the end there for people to sign up. I also want to recommend you get a copy of Gabe and Rebecca's wonderful book, The Fight for Us. I love the title. When you make a monthly pledge of any amount, we'll send you a copy as our way of saying thank you for being in ministry with us. It takes about 90 seconds to sign up. It's automatic and you can adjust it or cancel it at any time. And I also want to recommend you get a copy of Gabe and Rebecca's book, The Fight for Us. You can buy your copy from us here at Focus on the Family Canada. And all the proceeds don't go to shareholders. They go right back into ministry, every penny, to help families across Canada. So please consider donating and buying your book from Focus Canada today.
3: 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I'm John Fuller, inviting you back as we once again help you and your family thrive in Christ.

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1: I'm Addie Lowen. Providence University College and Theological Seminary in Otterburn has officially brought athletics back home, with a newly renovated gymnasium now welcoming its first summer volleyball campers. Director of Athletics Joel Corsi says the project is about far more than a new floor.
2: To me, this is so much of the heartbeat of the campus, and to bring varsity athletics back on the weekends is going to ignite a passion on campus that's been missing.
1: The new gym features a hardwood court, retractable bleachers, a new logo, and several more upgrades still to come, noting it has been a long time in the making and the renovations are just what he dreamed of and more. And Manitobans can now recycle empty paper beverage cups in their blue bins, including coffee cups and fountain drink cups. With more, here's reporter Afton Berg.
3: The change follows a review by Multi-Material Stewardship Manitoba and its partners, which confirmed paper cups can now be sorted and recycled through the province's existing system. Christina Rust, Executive Director of Multi-Material Stewardship Manitoba, says, quote, adding paper cups to the blue bin removes a long-standing exception and makes recycling simpler, clearer, and more convenient. Before tossing a cup into the blue bin, make sure it's empty, remove the lid, and remember that plastic coffee cup lids are still not accepted for recycling. I'm Afton Berg.
1: And Manitoba's proposed cattle traceability program remains on hold while the Canadian Food Inspection Agency reviews feedback from producers and industry stakeholders. Rick Wright with the Manitoba Livestock Marketing Association says the discussion has not ended but has been paused while other industry priorities, including a new livestock inspection framework, move forward. He says traceability is about preparing for future disease outbreaks and protecting the long-term success of Manitoba's cattle industry. And morning, noon, and night, Steinbeck Online keeps you connected to the stories that matter in the Southeast. Download the Steinbeck Online app to stream us live.
4: A heat warning remains in effect. Tonight, partly cloudy, 30% chance of showers and risk of a thunderstorm, and a low of 18. Monday, mainly cloudy, 30% chance of showers in the afternoon with risk of a thunderstorm, and a high of 26. Monday night.

0: night, clearing in the evening and a low of 14. Tuesday, sunny, high of 24. Wednesday, sunny, a high of 28. Thursday, sunny, a high of 30. Friday, mix of sun and cloud, 30% chance of showers, and a high of 28. Stay ahead of the weather with the full 7-day forecast on the Lowen Body Shop weather page on Steinbach Online.
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We invite you now to turn aside from the rush and the noise of the world if you possibly can and join with us in the quiet time. Just a few moments when we read from the Holy Scriptures without comment, and we'll be singing some of the old songs of the faith. We'll have a little time of prayer. We do trust that this will be a time of quietness and help for you. We read in God's Word, "In God I will praise His Word. In God I have put my trust. I will not fear what flesh can do unto me." Well, we open these few moments today with one of the old songs our hymn singer Joseph Barclay has, written by Isaac Watts, "Begin My Tongue Some Heavenly Theme."

Thank you, Joe. Thank you, Lauren, for one of the oldest hymns of the faith. Now, we share from time to time some of the poems that have been sent to us. Annie Johnson Flint has written many very inspiring poems, and we have one here in a little booklet that we've printed for free distribution as a souvenir to any of you who would like to have one. I'd like to share this poem with you. It's entitled, But God. I know not, but God knows. Oh, blessed rest from fear. All my unfolding days to him are plain and clear. Each anxious, puzzled why, from doubt or dread that grows, finds answer in this thought. I know not, but he knows. I cannot, but God can. O balm for all my care, the burden that I drop, his hand will lift and bear. Though ego pinions tire, I walk where once I ran. This is my strength, to know I cannot, but he can. I see not, but God sees. O all-sufficient light, my dark and hidden way to him is always bright. My strained and peering eyes may close in restful ease, and I in peace may sleep. I see not, but he sees. A wonderful truth. I'm sure that this is a blessing to many of our hearts. If you'd like to have a copy of this poem, by the way, just address your request to the station to which you're listening, or if you are joining with us by means of a record that you're playing just now, on the label of the record you'll find our address. There's an old gospel song written by Fanny Crosby, and my, how many wonderful old songs she has written that have been such a blessing. I've asked Lauren Whitney to play this one. We can sing right along with him, I'm sure.

Though your sins be as scarlet, they shall be as white as snow. Though they be red like crimson, they shall be as wool. Lorne Whitney at the Pipe Organ.

Now, friends, let us open the pages of the Holy Scriptures to the Gospel according to Mark, reading today a few verses from the 8th chapter. We'll begin with the 27th verse. We trust that as we read, God will bless the reading of His Word to our hearts. And Jesus went out, and His disciples, into the towns of Caesarea Philippi. And by the way, He asked His disciples, saying unto them, Whom do men say that I am? And they answered, John the Baptist, but some say Elias, and others, one of the prophets. And He saith unto them, But whom say ye that I am? And Peter answereth, and saith unto Him, Thou art the Christ. And He charged them that they should tell no man of Him. And He began to teach them, that the Son of Man must suffer many things, and be rejected of the elders, and of the chief priests, and the scribes, and be killed, and after 3 days rise again. And He spake that saying openly, and Peter took Him and began to rebuke Him. And when He had turned about and looked on His disciples, He rebuked Peter, saying, Get thee behind me, Satan, for thou savorest not the things that be of God, but the things that be of men. And when He had called the people unto Him, with His disciples also, He said unto them, Whosoever will come after me, let him deny himself, and take up his cross, and follow me. For whosoever will save his life shall lose it, but whosoever shall lose his life for my sake and the gospel's, the same shall save it. For what shall it profit a man if he shall gain the whole world, and lose his own soul? Or what shall a man give in exchange for his soul? Whosoever therefore shall be ashamed of me and of my words in this adulterous and sinful generation, of him also shall the Son of Man be ashamed when he cometh in the glory of his Father with the holy angels. May God bless the reading of this portion of His Word to our hearts today.

Our Father in heaven, we do trust that this may be true of each of us today as we are joining together, that we may bear the image of the Master in our face and in our lives. This is our prayer. We ask it in Jesus' name with thanksgiving. Amen.

I don't know how you feel about it, friends, but I do feel that during these moments we have heard the voice of the Lord speaking unto our hearts. And as we close these moments of quietness and moments of strength for each of our hearts, let's just hear the Lord speak to us the 36th verse that we read a moment ago here in the 8th chapter of Mark. He said, "For what shall it profit a man if he shall gain the whole world and lose his own soul?"

Good morning. It is Monday, July 20th. The early morning show has arrived as we continue to work along in this summer month and summer feeling over the weekend with, for sure, with daytime highs into the 30s and feeling like 40s both Saturday and Sunday. And it looks like, relatively speaking, we could be seeing some cooler temperatures for a couple of days, but then warming back up for this coming weekend. How about we set the week weather-wise with a look at the details? A little sunshine this morning before cloud cover rolls in, with a 60% chance of late morning and afternoon shower. Risk of a thunderstorm later today. Wind turning northwesterly, gusting to 60 and a high of 26 degrees. Cloudy tonight, 60% chance of showers early this evening. Risk of a thunderstorm, then clearing. Still breezy this evening. Overnight low 13. Mainly sunny on Tuesday, high 24. Wednesday, sunshine 27. Thursday, sunny, high 30 degrees. Currently 19 in Winnipeg, Steinbach, Richer, and Kleefeld, also Sprague, 18. Wind from the south-southwest at 10, and the relative humidity is 85%. For comprehensive weather details, including a radar map and hourly temperature forecast, visit the Low and Body Shop Locher weather page on the Steinbach online app. And it's great to be back with you in studio after I enjoyed a week of vacation away. Yes, summer vacation carousel continues at many workplaces around southern Manitoba. That includes right here. Our good friend Zach Drieger will be off a little bit later this week. But once we get to 6 o'clock, I'll share some of what I did over the past week. Yes, it included camping, and yes, it included golfing. I also want to go back to this past Saturday morning and the latest episode of the Lawn and Garden Journal, where a caller wanted to update our friend Carla Hersina on an issue that she had last year with her rose garden. Of course, we'll have much more along the way as well.

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1: A little sunshine this morning before cloud cover rolls in, with a 60% chance of late morning and afternoon shower. Risk of a thunderstorm later today, wind turning northwesterly, gusting to 60, and a high of 26 degrees. Cloudy tonight, 60% chance of showers early this evening, risk of a thunderstorm, then clearing. Still breezy this evening, overnight low 13. Mainly sunny on Tuesday, high 24. Wednesday, sunshine 27. Thursday, sunny, high 30 degrees. Currently 19 in Winnipeg, Steinbeck, Richer, and Kleefeld, also Sprague, 18. Wind from the south-southwest at 10, and the relative humidity is 85%. For comprehensive weather details, including a radar map and hourly temperature forecast, visit the Low and Body Shop Locher weather page on the Steinbeck online app.

0: It's Monday, July 20th, and we're all back from the weekend, and in my case, back to the studio after a week of vacation. I'll share some of the highlights in about 10 minutes. Also, I'd like to go back to Saturday's Lawn and Garden Journal and recap a call from Diane, who wanted to update host Carla Hersena on an issue in her rose garden that she called the show about last summer. Plus, after yet another hot and humid weekend with heat warnings in place, what does the forecast have as July rolls along this week? I'll go in depth after 7 o'clock. For now, let's head over to the newsroom. It's 6 a.m.
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2: Good morning. I'm Carly Coop. The heat warning has ended, but we've still got hot temperatures ahead. We'll get you some weather details coming up. The planning manager for Hanover says construction is showing no signs of slowing down in the municipality. Jeremy Neufeld says new housing starts are ahead of last year's pace, with 105 in the first 6 months this year.
3: Mitchell is leading the pack by a long shot. The Highland Park development, which is a affordable housing residential development, opened up this year. We have seen a significant uptake, so 43 building permits have been issued in the community of Mitchell as a whole.
2: Meanwhile, Neufeld says there have been 251 total building permits issued this year, worth a combined $57 million. Neufeld says those numbers are up over last year, which was a banner year. Doreen Pajek is being recognized through her voice for her dedication to the richer community. She's best known for organizing the local bingo, but for Pajek, it's about much more than a weekly game.
4: My daughter Stacy was 13 when she passed due to a motor vehicle accident. It was grade 8 that she was graduating from, so this was in the end of May when she passed, and that's why I include grade 8 in the awards.
2: Proceeds from the bingo and bake sales help fund bursaries, giving local graduates a boost as they pursue their career goals. St. Pierre Joly Mayor Ray Maynard is putting his name on the ballot for re-election this fall. After 23 years on council, Maynard says he's proud of the community's growth and wants to keep the momentum going.
5: Yeah, it just keeps on growing, and it's busy. It's been really busy, but it's good. It's a good busy. It's growing the town. It's growing the economy, and that's what we want.
2: Maynard adds that if reelected, this would be his final term as mayor. Now that the Prov gym renovations are nearing completion and is now ready to welcome athletes, the school is inviting the community to help complete its $1 million gymnasium transformation with their donations. Donor engagement advisor Gina Turnbull says every contribution makes a difference.
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2: The gym is the first major project under Providence's $20 million centennial campaign, with donations supporting a new home for Pilots Athletics and future students. 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
2: Increasing cloudiness today with a good chance of showers late this morning. Windy this morning as well, with gusts up to 60 kilometers an hour at times, and a risk of a thunderstorm this afternoon with a high of 26 and a humidex of 32. Cloudy with a good chance of showers and a risk of a thunderstorm this evening, with the skies clearing overnight. Wind from the northwest at 40 kilometers an hour, gusting to 60 kilometers an hour, with a low of 13. Sunshine for tomorrow with a mix of sun and cloud in the afternoon. Wind from the north at 20 kilometers an hour, with a high of 24 and a humidex of 27. Sunshine and 27 for Wednesday, and on Thursday, sunny and 30 degrees. A mix of sun and cloud for Friday at 30 degrees, and a mix of sun and cloud for Saturday and 34. And on Sunday, sunny and 33. 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

0: A perfect song to start our day together, Cat Stevens and Morning Has Broken. I'm Chris Sumner. It's Monday, July 20th. Sunshine this morning, cloud cover rolling in, and a good chance of a shower or thunderstorm later today. Highs around 26 degrees and not feeling as muggy as it was over the weekend. And this past weekend wrapped up my latest week of vacation away from the studio. And you can probably guess what I had on my agenda. Yes, camping and golfing. I was at the camper Wednesday through Sunday morning, right through the heart of that hot spell we had. Thankfully, the pool at the campground brought a break from it all. My entire friends group all had vacation last week, so we were able to plan a group meal one night, which was a disco with me behind the disco, cooking up the chicken, peppers, and onion mix. A group of us also had the chance to play a round of golf at Maplewood Golf Course in St. Pierre, which ended up with a not too bad score for me. And we wrapped it up all yesterday with some pool time at a friend's, and then a quiet evening at home last night watching the Bombers game that took the CFL's new overtime rules to the max, ultimately landing on alternating two-point converts and a Bombers win over the Wawa Rough Riders. Now, Dave Anthony will have all you need to know about the game and sports in general from the weekend in about 15 minutes. The forecast coming up in 10, and music on the way from Brian Dirksen, also Gordon Lightfoot, and Anne Murray after this.
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Starting off our Monday morning, that was Faithful One by Brian Dirksen, a song that has meant so much to so many people over the years. Many of us have been blessed by Brian's music over the years, and his family has shared some difficult news. Brian has been diagnosed with stage 4 cancer. They are still working to find out exactly what type of cancer it is, but treatment has already begun. His family is asking people to continue praying for him and for

0: for them as they walk through this. 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Well, the hot and muggy weather that lasted right through the weekend, we're going to be seeing more of that today. The forecast is coming up.
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2: A little sunshine this morning before cloud cover rolls in, with a 60% chance of late morning and afternoon shower. Risk of a thunderstorm later today, wind turning northwesterly, gusting to 60, and a high of 26 degrees. Cloudy tonight, 60% chance of showers early this evening, risk of a thunderstorm, then clearing. Still breezy this evening, overnight low 13. Mainly sunny on Tuesday, high 24. Wednesday, sunshine 27. Thursday, sunny, high 30 degrees. Currently 19 in Winnipeg, Steinbach, Richer, and Kleefeld, also Sprague, 18. Wind from the south-southwest at 10, and the relative humidity is 85%. For comprehensive weather details, including a radar map and hourly temperature forecast, visit the Low and Body Shop Locher weather page on the Steinbach online app.
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4: A meeting by the Canadian Federation of Agriculture held panels centered around the nation's next policy framework of agriculture. President Keith Curry says there were a lot of people interested in the future of agriculture.
5: So we had our summer board meeting in conjunction with the federal, provincial, and territorial ministers meeting. And along with that, we held a policy summit. The policy summit had five different panels on it, and the panels all built off each other, looking towards both the announcement recently by the federal government on the new food security strategy, and also the beginning conversations around the next policy framework for agriculture, seeing the current one expires in March of 2028, so it's time to start beginning to build what that next policy framework will look like. So we had over 260 registered guests there for our policy summit, and then we concluded that day with a series of roundtables with the agriculture ministers actually participating, sitting at a table with everyone from the value chain, from producers through the value-added processors and retailers and et cetera.
4: Curie says around 260 guests chatted with federal, provincial, and territorial ministers. For Golden West, I'm Scott Bolton.
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6: 18-year-old kickboxer out of La Broquerie, Courtney Giesbrecht, recently took part in an event in Airdrie, Alberta. She details how she did.
7: I did pretty good. My opponent, she was gassed after round one, and I felt so good, where you could tell she was tired, and she didn't last much longer after that.
6: Giesbrecht ended up scoring a TKO or technical knockout, picking up the win, and she says that victory has really upped the drive to continue in kickboxing. In the CFL, a come-from-behind victory for the Winnipeg Blue Bombers as they edged Ottawa 36-34 in the new overtime rules instilled this year to make sure there were no more ties in the CFL. In the Manitoba Junior Baseball League, Carillon shut out St. Boniface 10-0 to grab a 2-1 series lead. In the Canadian Elite Basketball League, Winnipeg over Montreal 109-80. In AA baseball, the Goldeyes edged Lake County 5-4, and in Major League Baseball, the Blue Jays were shut out 3-0. For your scores, stories like that with Courtney Giesbrecht and more on the U19 AAA Eastman Wildcats winning provincial gold and earning their way to nationals, you can check out the False Front Golf Simulator sports page on SteinbachOnline.com. I'm Dave Anthony.
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0: And good morning to you. I'm Chris Sumner back in studio after my latest round of vacation. Thank you for joining me as we get rolling along on this Monday, July 20th. Well, like we always do, tonight at 10:35 p.m., it's the radio encore of the latest episode of Made in Manitoba. And this past weekend, it featured Altona-based artist Daggers. Offstage, she's known as Laura Smith, and she has a quite lengthy musical career and also operates her own music studio for kids. I'll share some of the conversation and one of her songs as we look ahead to the encore radio-wise of Made in Manitoba tonight with Daggers. Right now, 6:30.
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2: Good morning. Happy Monday. I'm Carly Coop, and the hot weather continues. We'll get you some weather details coming up. A richer woman is turning personal loss into opportunity for local students. After losing her daughter, Stacy, 28 years ago, Doreen Pajak created a memorial foundation that continues to make a difference today. Through the weekly community bingo, students can volunteer, earn high school credits, and become eligible for scholarships.
3: Great to see even the difference it's made in some of the students. We had one student, Caitlin. She started with us in grade 9 and went not only through to graduate grade 12, but she took her Red River College and everything and still volunteered.
2: Pajak says she believes Stacy would be proud to see how the foundation continues to impact the lives of young people across the region.

0: region. The planning manager for the rural municipality of Hanover says construction this year is ahead of last year's pace. And Jeremy Neufeld reminds us that 2025 was a banner year for construction activity.
1: We've issued 251 permits this year overall versus 212 last year. That's a 18.4% increase. Also on dollar value, we had issued $47.8 million worth of permits last year at this time, and we are currently at about $57 million.
0: There have been 105 new housing starts this year, which is also up from last year. That includes Mitchell with 43, Kleefeld with 18, the rural area with 16, Grunthal with 11, New Bothwell at 9, and Blumenort at 8. St. Pierre Mayor Ray Maynard says there's still more work to do, which is why he's running for re-election this October. With more, here's reporter Addie Lowen.
2: So one of Maynard's top priorities is bringing fire hydrants to the community. He tells us why.
3: Because that could essentially save the residents a whole bunch of money on their insurance. So that's one of my goals.
2: Maynard has served 23 years on council, including 8 years as mayor. Manitoba Municipal Election Day is on Wednesday, October 28th. I'm Addie Lowen.
0: Manitobans can now recycle empty paper beverage cups in their blue bins, including coffee cups and fountain drink cups. With more, here's reporter Afton Berg.
4: The change follows a review by Multi-Material Stewardship Manitoba and its partners, which confirmed paper cups can now be sorted and recycled through the province's existing system. Christina Rust, Executive Director of Multi-Material Stewardship Manitoba, says, quote, adding paper cups to the blue bin removes a long-standing exception and makes recycling simpler, clearer, and more convenient. Before tossing a cup into the blue bin, make sure it's empty, remove the lid, and remember that plastic coffee cup lids are still not accepted for recycling. I'm Afton Berg.
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0: Increasing cloudiness today with a good chance of showers late this morning. Windy this morning as well, with gusts up to 60 kilometers an hour at times, and a risk of a thunderstorm this afternoon with a high of 26 and a humidex of 32. Cloudy with a good chance of showers and a risk of a thunderstorm this evening, with the skies clearing overnight. Wind from the northwest at 40 kilometers an hour, gusting to 60 kilometers an hour, with a low of 13. Sunshine for tomorrow with a mix of sun and cloud in the afternoon. Wind from the north at 20 kilometers an hour, with a high of 24 and a humidex of 27. Sunshine and 27 for Wednesday, and on Thursday, sunny and 30 degrees. A mix of sun and cloud for Friday at 30 degrees, and a mix of sun and cloud for Saturday and 34. And on Sunday, sunny and 33. 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

0: That was Daggers alongside J.C. Campbell and the song The Water as we look back at the encore episode of her appearance on Made in Manitoba. In July of last year, the Altona-based singer, songwriter, and music producer joined us for the first time. Known offstage as Laura Smith, she's been in the music business for over two decades, having previously co-founded and led the pop rock duo Roco Code, which released multiple albums and toured around the world. So how about we start with the name, Daggers? Where did that come from?
1: Well, it just balances out the G's.
2: Because there's two G's, you put two S's.
1: And there was another Daggers. And it's kind of like when you're an artist, you want to have a persona that's almost a little bit bigger than you are. And like, I'm not a very tough person. I don't come across that way. So it's just like kind of fun to be a little more edgy than.
2: A little bit of a play on words then, kind of. For people, especially for people who know you. Your real name is Laura.
1: Mm-hmm.
2: Laura Smith. And you're not from here, Laura. You're from way out west. And you have migrated to Altona, Manitoba. What kind of music do you make?
1: I'm going with alt pop, sparkly synths, and any kinds of pop for myself. And then in my production, I've delved into folk, or I'm doing kind of like a Halloween pop project right now. I'm doing some hyper pop today for a brief.
2: Wait, hold on. What is hyper pop? What is that?
1: Well, actually, you know, the Charlie XCX Brat record.
2: Yeah.
1: That's kind of hyperpop.
2: That's considered hyperpop.
1: Yeah.
2: Where did your musical inspiration come from? Like, what did you listen to? Where do you get inspiration from? Who do you like? Who do you like to listen to on your own time?
1: I'd say Robin is one of my favorites.
2: Makes sense.
1: Yeah, Body Talk. That record is like 10 years old now, but it's just, I steal from it often.
2: Yeah, as you should. It's fantastic.
1: Yeah, and other artists like Mo.
2: Did you listen to music as a kid? Did your parents get you into music? What were you listening to when you were growing up?
1: Oh, wow. Okay, my first CD was Shania Twain, The Woman and Me.
2: Let's go.
1: I spent 8 years with a band with my partner, Andrew Brown, from Altona.
2: Close enough.
1: We had a band called Roco Code, which was kind of like alt-pop rock, and we toured all over North America.
2: Wow.
1: Except for Mexico. And yeah, we released a lot of records, and then we took a little break. And I was teaching piano at a rec center in North Vancouver.
2: Oh, cool.
1: And then we decided to move here 2020. And then now we have Sparkle Studio.
0: Laura Smith, known as Daggers on stage and in the studio, will be back tonight at 10:35 p.m. for an encore of Made in Manitoba, which you can also listen to online at podcastville.ca.

0: Expecting sunshine this morning as cloud cover rolls in. Good chance of a shower or a thunderstorm later today. Highs of 26 degrees. That's your weather tease. How about we take a look at the full forecast?
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0: A little sunshine this morning before cloud cover rolls in with a 60% chance of late morning and afternoon shower. Risk of a thunderstorm later today. Wind turn

0: A little sunshine this morning before cloud cover rolls in, with a 60% chance of late morning and afternoon shower. Risk of a thunderstorm later today, wind turning northwesterly, gusting to 60, and a high of 26 degrees. Cloudy tonight, 60% chance of showers early this evening, risk of a thunderstorm, then clearing. Still breezy this evening, overnight low 13. Mainly sunny on Tuesday, high 24. Wednesday, sunshine 27. Thursday, sunny, high 30 degrees. Currently 19 in Winnipeg, Steinbach, Richer, and Kleefeld, also Sprague, 18. Wind from the south-southwest at 10, and the relative humidity is 85%. For comprehensive weather details, including a radar map and hourly temperature forecast, visit the Low and Body Shop Locher weather page on the Steinbach online app.
1: Hello, I'm Lauren Bell from the Abundant Life Fellowship Church in Grunthal. 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The Bible reading today is from John 10, verse 27. Jesus said, "My sheep hear my voice. I know them, and they follow me." Thought for the day: the Holy Spirit helps us to hear Christ's voice.

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1: They are counting on you to get them there. 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A message from Manitoba Public Insurance.
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3: A meeting by the Canadian Federation of Agriculture held panels centered around the nation's next policy framework of agriculture. President Keith Currie says there were a lot of people interested in the future of agriculture.
4: So we had our summer board meeting in conjunction with the federal, provincial, and territorial ministers meeting. And along with that, we held a policy summit. The policy summit had five different panels on it, and the panels all built off each other, looking towards both the announcement recently by the federal government on the new food security strategy, and also the beginning conversations around the next policy framework for agriculture, seeing the current one expires in March of 2028, so it's time to start beginning to build what that next policy framework will look like. So we had over 260 registered guests there for our policy summit, and then with that, we concluded that day with a series of roundtables with the agriculture ministers actually participating, sitting at a table with everyone from the value chain, from producers through the value-added processors and retailers and et cetera.
3: Currie says around 260 guests chatted with federal, provincial, and territorial ministers. For Golden West, I'm Scott Bolton.

0: I'm Chris Sumner. We are seeing sunshine this morning before cloud cover rolls in and a good chance of a shower and a thunderstorm later today. And I think the key for many will be a bit of a break in the really hot and humid conditions. And in fact, it could get even cooler than we're expected today, but not for very long, as things will crank up again for the weekend. I'll go in depth into the forecast in about 10 minutes. Right now, 7 o'clock.
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2: Good morning. I'm Carly Coop, and the heat warning has ended, but the hot temperatures continue. We'll get you some weather details coming up. The planning manager for Hanover says construction is showing no signs of slowing down in the municipality. With more, here is reporter Shannon Duick.
3: Jeremy Neufeld says new housing starts are ahead of last year's pace, with 105 in the first 6 months this year.
4: Mitchell is leading the pack by a long shot. The Highland Park development, which is a affordable housing residential development, opened up this year. We have seen a significant uptake, so 43 building permits have been issued in the community of Mitchell as a whole.
3: Meanwhile, Neufeld says there have been 251 total building permits issued this year, worth a combined $57 million. Neufeld says those numbers are up over last year, which was a banner year. I'm Shannon Duick.
2: A richer woman is turning personal loss into opportunity for local students. With more, here is reporter Darcy Wilkinson.
5: After losing her daughter, Stacy, 28 years ago, Doreen Pajek created a memorial foundation that continues to make a difference today. Through the weekly community bingo, students can volunteer, earn high school credits, and become eligible for scholarships.
6: Great to see even the difference it's made in some of the students. We had one student, Caitlin. She started with us in grade 9 and went not only through to graduate grade 12, but she took her Red River College and everything and still volunteered.
5: Pajek says she believes Stacy would be proud to see how the foundation continues to impact the lives of young people across the region. I'm Darcy Wilkinson.
2: Ray Maynard recently announced that he will be seeking one more term as mayor of St. Pierre Joly. The longtime municipal leader has served 23 years on council, including the past 8 as mayor. Maynard says deciding to run again wasn't easy.
7: No, there's too much stuff that I'd like to continue to accomplish to not go back and go for another term. But if I do get in, I can tell you confidently that this will definitely be my last term.
2: Municipal Election Day in Manitoba is on Wednesday, October 28th. Start your day with coffee in one hand and our community's top stories in the other. The Daily News, presented by Maine Bread and Butter, keeps you connected from your breakfast table to your lunch break. 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
2: Increasing cloudiness today with a good chance of showers late this morning. Windy this morning as well, with gusts up to 60 kilometers an hour at times, and a risk of a thunderstorm this afternoon with a high of 26 and a humidex of 32. Cloudy with a good chance of showers and a risk of a thunderstorm this evening, with the skies clearing overnight. Wind from the northwest at 40 kilometers an hour, gusting to 60 kilometers an hour, with a low of 13. Sunshine for tomorrow with a mix of sun and cloud in the afternoon. Wind from the north at 20 kilometers an hour, with a high of 24 and a humidex of 27. Sunshine and 27 for Wednesday, and on Thursday, sunny and 30 degrees. A mix of sun and cloud for Friday at 30 degrees, and a mix of sun and cloud for Saturday and 34. And on Sunday, sunny and 33. For the latest local weather updates, visit the Lowen Body Shop weather page on Steinbeck Online. 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

That was Miley Cyrus with The Climb on Monday's morning show. It's July 20th. I'm Chris Sumner. Sunshine to start today, clouds rolling in, and a good chance of a shower or a thunderstorm later on today. Highs around 26 degrees. Well, it was yet another hot and humid July weekend. Highs into the 30s, feeling like the mid

upper 40s at times. A much-deserved break is in the forecast as a cold front sweeps through today. Winds turn northwesterly, and we see temperatures land closer to seasonal for this point in the month. That northwesterly flow will also usher in a less humid air mass for today and tomorrow, but the reprieve from the muggy conditions won't last long. Southwesterly flow returns to the region Wednesday into Thursday as upper-level ridging also returns. Again, that meaning the jet stream is to our north and warm, humid air from the southern U.S. works our way. Now, the long-range forecast models are indicating a return to daytime highs of 30 degrees or warmer for the coming weekend, with it again feeling like the low 40s. Now, if the forecast holds, it's possible we could see heat warnings in place by the coming weekend. As for rain, not a lot to note at this point, with that ridging once it's in place later this week. Keep

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2: Increasing cloudiness today with a good chance of showers late this morning. Windy this morning as well, with gusts up to 60 kilometers an hour at times, and a risk of a thunderstorm this afternoon with a high of 26 and a humidex of 32. Cloudy with a good chance of showers and a risk of a thunderstorm this evening, with the skies clearing overnight. Wind from the northwest at 40 kilometers an hour, gusting to 60 kilometers an hour with a low of 13. Sunshine for tomorrow with a mix of sun and cloud in the afternoon. Wind from the north at 20 kilometers an hour with a high of 24 and a humidex of 27. Sunshine and 27 for Wednesday, and on Thursday, sunny and 30 degrees. A mix of sun and cloud for Friday at 30 degrees, and a mix of sun and cloud for Saturday and 34. And on Sunday, sunny and 33. For the latest local weather updates, visit the Low One Body Shop weather page on Steinbach Online. 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
3: I'm Chris Sumner. Welcome to the morning show on Monday, July 20th, and some weather folklore to share from my Old Farmer's Almanac desktop calendar. Evening red and morning gray, speed the traveler on his way. Evening gray and morning red, bring down the rain upon his head. While there is a risk of a thunderstorm and a good chance of showers later today, as we do see some sunshine this morning and cloud cover coming in across southern Manitoba. Forecast details in a moment. First, the latest in local news. It's 7:30.
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5: Good morning. I'm Carly Coop. The heat warning has ended, but we've still got hot temperatures ahead. We'll get you some weather details coming up. The planning manager for Hanover says construction is showing no signs of slowing down in the municipality. Jeremy Neufeld says new housing starts are ahead of last year's pace, with 105 in the first 6 months this year.
6: Mitchell is leading the pack by a long shot. The Highland Park development, which is a affordable housing residential development, opened up this year. We have seen a significant uptake, so 43 building permits have been issued in the community of Mitchell as a whole.
5: Meanwhile, Neufeld says there have been 251 total building permits issued this year, worth a combined $57 million. Neufeld says those numbers are up over last year, which was a banner year. Doreen Pajek is being recognized through her voice for her dedication to the richer community. She's best known for organizing the local bingo, but for Pajek, it's about much more than a weekly game.
7: My daughter Stacy was 13 when she passed due to a motor vehicle accident. It was grade 8 that she was graduating from, so this was in the end of May when she passed, and that's why I include grade 8 in the awards.
5: Proceeds from the bingo and bake sales help fund bursaries, giving local graduates a boost as they pursue their career goals. St. Pierre Joly Mayor Ray Maynard is putting his name on the ballot for re-election this fall. After 23 years on council, Maynard says he's proud of the community's growth and wants to keep the momentum going.
8: Yeah, it just keeps on growing, and it's busy. It's been really busy, but it's good. It's a good busy. It's growing the town. It's growing the economy, and that's what we want.
5: Maynard adds that if re-elected, this would be his final term as mayor. Now that the Prov gym renovations are nearing completion,

0: and is now ready to welcome athletes. 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
1: What you can do cheerfully is just such a gift, and every amount will fit into a bigger picture. 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
0: The gym is the first major project under Providence's $20 million centennial campaign, with donations supporting a new home for Pilots athletics and future students. 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
4: Closer to seasonal daytime highs for the next day or two, but warming up again for the weekend. Sunshine this morning, increasing cloud, then a good chance of showers this afternoon and the risk of a thunderstorm. Wind turning northwesterly, gusting to 60, and a high of 26 degrees. Cloudy tonight, good chance of showers this evening, risk of a thunderstorm, then clearing overnight, still breezy from the northwest, and a low of 13. Mainly sunny on Tuesday, high 24. Wednesday, sunny and 27. Thursday, sunshine, high 30 degrees. 19 this morning in Steinbeck, Richard, Kleefeld, and Sprague. Also 19 in Winnipeg. Wind for the west-southwest at 15, and the relative humidity is 79%. Plan your week with the full 7-day forecast on the Low and Body Shop local weather page on the Steinbeck online app.
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6: A meeting by the Canadian Federation of Agriculture held panels centered around the nation's next policy framework of agriculture. President Keith Curry says there were a lot of people interested in the future of agriculture.
7: So we had our summer board meeting in conjunction with the federal, provincial, and territorial ministers meeting. And along with that, we held a policy summit. The policy summit had five different panels on it, and the panels all built off each other, looking towards both the announcement recently by the federal government on the new food security strategy, and also the beginning conversations around the next policy framework for agriculture, seeing the current one expires in March of 2028, so it's time to start beginning to build what that next policy framework will look like. So we had over 260 registered guests there for our policy summit, and then with that, we concluded that day with a series of roundtables with the agriculture ministers actually participating, sitting at a table with everyone from the value chain, from producers through the value-added processors and retailers and et cetera.
6: Curie says around 260 guests chatted with federal, provincial, and territorial ministers. For Golden West, I'm Scott Bolton.
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1: We'll hear from 13-year-old kickboxing star out of La Brokerie, Courtney Giesbrecht. 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
1: 13-year-old kickboxer out of La Brokerie, Courtney Giesbrecht, recently took part in an event in Airdrie, Alberta. She details how she did.
4: I did pretty good. My opponent, she was gassed after round one, and I felt so good, where you could tell she was tired, and she didn't last much longer after that.
1: Giesbrecht ended up scoring a TKO or technical knockout, picking up the win, and she says that victory has really upped the drive to continue in kickboxing. In the CFL, a come-from-behind victory for the Winnipeg Blue Bombers as they edged Ottawa 36-34 in the new overtime rules instilled this year to make sure there were no more ties in the CFL. In the Manitoba Junior Baseball League, Carillon shut out St. Boniface 10-0 to grab a 2-1 series lead. In the Canadian Elite Basketball League, Winnipeg over Montreal 109-80. In AA Baseball, the Goldeyes edged Lake County 5-4, and in Major League Baseball, the Blue Jays were shut out 3-0. For your scores, stories like that with Courtney Giesbrecht and more on the U19 AAA Eastman Wildcats winning provincial gold and earning their way to nationals, you can check out the False Front Golf Simulator sports page on SteinbackOnline.com. I'm Dave Anthony.
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0: Martina McBride and Rose Garden on Monday's morning show, July 20th. We're expecting sunshine to start, clouds rolling in as the wind picks up out of the northwest, gusting to 60 later on. Good chance of a shower this afternoon, risk of a thunderstorm, high 26 degrees, and even much less humidity today as compared to the weekend, which was sticky yet again.
1: It was so sticky.
0: And you were mentioning that perhaps you were outdoors 45 minutes too long yesterday.
1: Yeah, I could have been a little more careful.
2: Probably should have been applying some sunscreen, but, you know, I wanted a little color.
0: Well, yeah, and that's
2: my husband warned me. He's like, I don't know. I think you should go inside now. And I'm like, no, I'm still white.
0: Yep. And yeah, but then you're like, yeah, maybe I should have went in.
2: Yeah, by night I was like, oh, you know, when I sit down, I can feel that. I can feel that.
0: Well, let's see how you feel about answering some trivia on Did You Know this morning, Eva. Mm-hmm. So all of these questions come from my trivia calendar that I have here in this studio. So we're going to start with a multiple choice.
2: Okay.

0: What is a cenote? Is it the name of a planet recently discovered just outside our solar system?
1: Mm-hmm.
0: Is it a type of worm, or is it a naturally formed sinkhole in limestone with a pool at the bottom? A cenote.
1: I'm going to say it's the last one.
0: Yes, it is mm-hmm. that sinkhole with a pool. They're located all over the Yucatan Peninsula in Mexico. Mm-hmm. Lots of places will provide tours to go see them.
1: Right.
0: And
1: yeah.
0: jump in them and swim around in them and all
1: yeah,
0: that kind of stuff.
1: Yeah, a friend of mine, she's from Belize, and I believe.
0: Yeah, Belize also yeah. has cenotes.
1: Yeah.
0: They're all over the place. It's just they've been kind of most publicized mm-hmm. In Mexico. Mm-hmm. Another multiple choice, Eva. What animal has the scientific name Homarus americanus? Is it the American lobster, the American goldfinch, or the American coyote? Homarus americanus.
1: Hmm. So what were the options again?
0: Lobster. Goldfinch or coyote.
1: I'm going to say that's lobster.
0: Good guess, Eva. Mm, I had absolutely no idea what it was, but mm-hmm. yeah. Homarus americanus is the scientific name for the American lobster, which is located off the cool waters of the Atlantic coast mm-hmm. of North America. One last one, true or false. The automobile manufacturer Bentley is named after its founder. True or false?
1: I'm going to say that's true.
0: You are correct. Walter Owen Bentley. And the company was founded in July 1919.
1: Mm-hmm.
0: And now we know, as we get going with another week on the morning show, as we head toward 8.
2: It's a fun way to build team spirit and give back. 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
3: I'm Chris Sumner. Thank you for being here for another morning show. It's Monday, July 20th. Expecting a sunny start to the day. Clouds rolling in. Good chance of a shower or a thunderstorm later on. Most importantly, though, temperatures getting back to seasonal and much less humidity for a couple of days. We'll check those weather details in just a few moments. Zach Drieger will be stopping in about 10 minutes from now. The FIFA World Cup is over. If you haven't heard, Spain defeated Argentina yesesterday in the final 1-0 in extra time. Zach is a passionate soccer fan, has been following along through the entire tournament, and will give us his final thoughts. Right now, let's go to the newsroom. It's 8 o'clock.
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5: Good morning. Happy Monday. I'm Carly Coop, and the hot weather continues. We'll get you some weather details coming up. A richer woman is turning personal loss into opportunity.

0: opportunity for local students. After losing her daughter, Stacy, 28 years ago, Doreen Pajak created a memorial foundation that continues to make a difference today. Through the weekly community bingo, students can volunteer, earn high school credits, and become eligible for scholarships.
1: Great to see even the difference it's made in some of the students. We had one student, Caitlin. She started with us in grade 9 and went not only through to graduate grade 12, but she took her Red River College and everything and still volunteered.
0: Pajak says she believes Stacy would be proud to see how the foundation continues to impact the lives of young people across the region. The planning manager for the rural municipality of Hanover says construction this year is ahead of last year's pace. And Jeremy Neufeld reminds us that 2025 was a banner year for construction activity.
2: We've issued 251 permits this year overall versus 212 last year. That's a 18.4% increase. Also on dollar value, we had issued $47.8 million worth of permits last year at this time, and we are currently at about $57 million.
0: There have been 105 new housing starts this year, which is also up from last year. That includes Mitchell with 43, Clefeld with 18, the rural area with 16, Grunthal with 11, New Bothwell at 9, and Bloomingdale at 8. St. Pierre Mayor Ray Maynard says there's still more work to do, which is why he's running for re-election this October. With more, here's reporter Addie Lowen.
3: So one of Maynard's top priorities is bringing fire hydrants to the community. He tells us why.
4: Because that could essentially save the residents a whole bunch of money on their insurance. So that's one of my goals.
3: Maynard has served 23 years on council, including 8 years as mayor. Manitoba Municipal Election Day is on Wednesday, October 28th. I'm Addie Lowen.
0: Manitobans can now recycle empty paper beverage cups in their blue bins, including coffee cups and fountain drink cups. With more, here's reporter Afton Berg.
5: The change follows a review by Multi-Material Stewardship Manitoba and its partners, which confirmed paper cups can now be sorted and recycled through the province's existing system. Christina Rust, Executive Director of Multi-Material Stewardship Manitoba, says, quote, adding paper cups to the blue bin removes a long-standing exception and makes recycling simpler, clearer, and more convenient. Before tossing a cup into the blue bin, make sure it's empty, remove the lid, and remember that plastic coffee cup lids are still not accepted for recycling. I'm Afton Berg.
0: From cinnamon buns to City Hall, whatever's on your breakfast plate, the Daily News, presented by Maine Bread and Butter, delivers the local stories that matter. 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
7: Closer to seasonal daytime highs for the next day or two, but warming up again for the weekend. Sunshine this morning, increasing cloud, then a good chance of showers this afternoon and the risk of a thunderstorm. Wind turning northwesterly, gusting to 60 and a high of 26 degrees. Cloudy tonight, good chance of showers this evening, risk of a thunderstorm, then clearing overnight, still breezy from the northwest, and a low of 13. Mainly sunny on Tuesday, high 24. Wednesday, sunny and 27. Thursday, sunshine, high 30 degrees. 19 this morning in Steinbach, Richer, Clefeld, and Sprague. Also 19 in Winnipeg. Wind for the west-southwest at 15, and the relative humidity is 79%. 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

0: George Canyon, Canadian country music star, My Love's Unchanged on this Monday morning show, July 20th. Sunshine this morning across much of southern Manitoba as we see the wind turning northwesterly, ushering in more seasonal temperatures and less humidity, looking at a good chance of showers or a thunderstorm this afternoon, high around 26 degrees. Zach Drieger is here. Thank you, by the way, for holding down the fort while I was gone last week.
1: I had a great time. I love hanging out with our listeners in the morning, you know? Gets the day started on a pretty nice note every day.
0: Absolutely. Well, the FIFA World Cup is over. The final was played yesterday at MetLife Stadium in the United States. Argentina and Spain squaring off there, Zach. So

0: So Spain won the match 1-0 in extra time. You've been touching on the World Cup pretty much every day since it started. So just a couple of thoughts, takeaways, if you will, from yesterday's match.
1: Well, I know, especially from the pundit side, they were incredibly unimpressed with Argentina.
0: Oh.
1: They a few of them actually said it was almost an embarrassment.
0: Really?
1: How they played.
0: Oh, wow.
1: So the scoreline really doesn't reflect it.
0: Okay.
1: Because, like, Spain could have been up 3 or 4 nothing. They just couldn't find that last, like, clinical finish.
0: Okay.

0: together right there.
1: Attempts at goal, 20 to 2.
2: Ha, huh, okay.
1: So that's attempts on goal and then attempts on target, 12 to 0. And Argentina had 5 yellow cards and 1 red. And yeah. Spain had none.
0: I noticed it was a very chippy game at times, which perhaps Argentina feeling the heat
1: yeah.
0: a little bit. I don't know.
1: Well, and it's very interesting because all the way leading up to this final game, Argentina had the least amount of yellow cards, fouls, and everything else. So I don't know. Pundits are kind of back and forth on it, but their behavior after the game was also not... not in the most, the best spirit of FIFA, shall we say.
0: Yeah, maybe the not as sportsmanlike as you would expect at this level of competition. By the way, I saw a post last night. Both the men's and women's soccer programs in Spain are the current World Cup holders.
1: I believe that's the first time that's ever happened.
0: Yeah, I think that was the post I saw. So one question that I think our listeners may want to talk about briefly here, because they'll recognize the name Lionel Messi.
1: Mm-hmm.
0: He's considered one of the greatest soccer players of all time and absolutely one of the greatest, if not the greatest of his generation.
1: Yeah.
0: There was a lot of talk that yesterday could have been his final World Cup match, not professional soccer match, but final World Cup match. So what do you think, Zach? Is there a possibility we could see him in 2030?
1: I think it was a bit of a Cinderella story for him to ride out this last World Cup and win it. If he would have, at 39 years old, the next time the World Cup comes, what he did at 39 was already kind of unprecedented. The fact he was in like the Golden Boot race, or the Golden Ball race, like for the most goals.
0: Yep.
1: He was up there. He played incredible. Like, he was still Messi of old at 39. Like, he plays a little more smart. It's a little more walking around the field and jumping at opportunities and less sprinting from end to end.
0: Mm-hmm.
1: But Father Time just comes for everyone.
0: He does.
1: Especially in a game like soccer when you need to run for 90 minutes.
0: All the time.
1: 43 years old at the World Cup level. I would have a hard time seeing it. He'll definitely still play in the MLS.
0: Yeah, like for sure.
1: For Inter Miami, he'll be rocking out there for a couple of years. But World Cup level, I think that might have been his last one, because he looked pretty distraught after, and I think he knew that that was his last shot.
0: Well, we appreciate Zach kind of being our official FIFA World Cup reporter here over the last 4 or 5 weeks. And now we look ahead to the FIFA Women's World Cup next year, with Brazil hosting the tournament June 24th through July 25th, 2027. And again, we expect Canada's women's team to be extra competitive at that particular event. I think right now they're top 10 or top 15 in the world. We have a break in the really warm and humid conditions today and tomorrow, but warming up again for the coming weekend. The forecast on the way in 10 minutes. Music coming up from Quinn Thrones, as well as Mike and the Mechanics.
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1: Every gift. That was Quinn Throness. Good morning. I'm Eva Hyde. It is 19 minutes past 8 o'clock here on your Monday morning. And, you know, we're probably getting close to the end of the strawberry picking season. But I do know that at this point, that means more fresh vegetables are on the way. And this is when the farmers markets suddenly have just a variety of things to offer. And I know cucumbers, that is one thing that we're going to be starting to see now. I just love stopping at a farmer's market every week. There's always something different. And right now I'm thinking ahead to my winter soup. So I'm stockpiling all the fresh herbs like summer savory, dill, and parsley, building up that winter stash for my Zama borscht and green bean soups. And lately I've been picking up some baking as well. There's been sourdough bread, cinnamon rolls, and homemade donuts, and a favorite, rhubarb pie, that everyone is so happy when I come home with one of those. So even if the strawberries are winding down for this year, there is still so much great local produce and homemade goodies for you to find at the local farmers market. And definitely I would encourage you to get out there and see what your local market has to offer. Well, I know that a lot of us are back to regular routine this morning after such a beautiful weekend, and maybe a few of us showing a little extra color from being outside. We do have some showers in the forecast today, and we're going to get to those details coming up.
2: In 1956, a small group of parents met to discuss a reality they were all facing. 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And that was the beginning of what has become Envision Community Living.
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2: Today, Envision supports adults living with an intellectual disability as they work, volunteer, and contribute. 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
6: Seasonal and less humidity for the next couple of days. Sunshine this morning with cloud cover rolling in. Good chance of showers and the risk of a thunderstorm this afternoon. Wind picking up northwesterly, gusting to 60 and a high of 26. Cloudy tonight. Good chance of an early evening shower. Risk of a thunderstorm then clearing. Still breezy and a low of 13. Mainly sunny Tuesday, high 24. Wednesday, sunshine 27. Thursday, more sun, high 30 degrees. 20 this hour in Steinbach, Richer, Kleefeld, and Sprague. 21 in Winnipeg. Wind from the west-southwest at 19, gusting to 33. Relative humidity is 77%. Check the local weather radar map anytime.

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7: 18-year-old kickboxer out of La Broquerie, Courtney Giesbrecht, recently took part in an event in Airdrie, Alberta. She details how she did.
8: I did pretty good. My opponent, she was gassed after round one, and I felt so good, where you could tell she was tired, and she didn't last much longer after that.
7: Giesbrecht ended up scoring a TKO or technical knockout, picking up the win, and she says that victory has really upped the drive to continue in kickboxing. In the CFL, a come-from-behind victory for the Winnipeg Blue Bombers as they edged Ottawa 36-34 in the new overtime rules instilled this year to make sure there were no more ties in the CFL. In the Manitoba Junior Baseball League, Carillon shut out St. Boniface 10-0 to grab a 2-1 series lead. In the Canadian Elite Basketball League, Winnipeg over Montreal 109-80. In AA baseball, the Goldeyes edged Lake County 5-4, and in Major League Baseball, the Blue Jays were shut out 3-0. For your scores, stories like that with Courtney Giesbrecht and more on the U19 AAA Eastman Wildcats winning provincial gold and earning their way to nationals, you can check out the False Front Golf Simulator sports page on SteinbachOnline.com. I'm Dave Anthony.
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0: Monday, July 20th. Thank you for listening to The Morning Show. I'm Chris Sumner. Another Lawn and Garden Journal with host Carla Hersina came and went Saturday morning with more of you calling in to ask questions, including one from Diane, who had an update for Carla about a conversation they had during a Lawn and Garden Journal program last year. I'll share the conversation in 10 minutes right now, 8:30.
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13: Good morning. I'm Carly Coop, and the heat warning has ended, but the hot temperatures continue. We'll get you some weather details coming up. The planning manager for Hanover says construction is showing no signs of slowing down in the municipality. With more, here is reporter Shannon Duick.
14: Jeremy Neufeld says new housing starts are ahead of last year's pace, with 105 in the first 6 months this year.
15: Mitchell is leading the pack by a long shot. The Highland Park development, which is a affordable housing residential development, opened up this year. We have seen a significant uptake, so 43 building permits have been issued in the community of Mitchell as a whole.
14: Meanwhile, Neufeld says there have been 251 total building permits issued this year, worth a combined $57 million. $1 million.

0: Neufeld says those numbers are up over last year, which was a banner year. I'm Shannon Duick.
1: A richer woman is turning personal loss into opportunity for local students. With more, here is reporter Darcy Wilkinson.
2: After losing her daughter Stacy 28 years ago, Doreen Pajek created a memorial foundation that continues to make a difference today. Through the weekly community bingo, students can volunteer, earn high school credits, and become eligible for scholarships.
3: Great to see even the difference it's made in some of the students. We had one student, Caitlin, she started with us in grade 9 and went not only through to graduate grade 12, but she took her Red River College and everything and still volunteered.
2: Pajek says she believes Stacy would be proud to see how the foundation continues to impact the lives of young people across the region. I'm Darcy Wilkinson.
1: Ray Maynard recently announced that he will be seeking one more term as mayor of St. Pierre Joly. The longtime municipal leader has served 23 years on council, including the past 8 as mayor. Maynard says deciding to run again wasn't easy.
4: No, there's too much stuff that I'd like to continue to accomplish to not go back and go for another term. But if I do get in, I can tell you confidently that this will definitely be my last term.
1: Municipal Election Day in Manitoba is on Wednesday, October 28th. Start your day with coffee in one hand and our community's top stories in the other. 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
7: Seasonal and less humidity for the next couple of days. Sunshine this morning with cloud cover rolling in. Good chance of showers and the risk of a thunderstorm this afternoon. Wind picking up northwesterly, gusting to 60 and a high of 26. Cloudy tonight. Good chance of an early evening shower. Risk of a thunderstorm, then clearing. Still breezy and a low of 13. Mainly sunny Tuesday, high 24. Wednesday, sunshine 27. Thursday, more sun, high 30 degrees. 20 this hour in Steinbach, Richer, Kleefeld, and Sprague. 21 in Winnipeg. Wind from the west-southwest at 19, gusting to 33. Relative humidity is 77%. Check the local weather radar map anytime on the Low & Bonnie Shop weather page on the Steinbach online app.

0: That was the Tenors and their version of the iconic song written and performed by Leonard Cohen, Hallelujah. It's Monday, July 20th. Welcome to the morning show. Seeing sunshine this morning, but cloud cover is rolling in across southern Manitoba as we look at a good chance of a shower and the risk of a thunderstorm this afternoon. Gusty northwesterly winds today as well, up to 60 clicks, high of 26 expected. Well, another Lawn and Garden Journal with host Carla Hersina came and went Saturday morning with more of you calling in to ask questions, including this one from Diane, who had an update for Carla about a conversation they had a Lawn and Garden Journal last year.
1: I called you about our rose garden that had a terrible infestation of rose rosetta disease, and we dug out 103 roses. The 50-some that are still are lovely. Some are popping up where we dug them out last year. We have some growth of roses in the middle of lilies and in the middle of hostas. Some of them look perfectly healthy. The occasional one looks diseased, and we're digging down and getting those out. As you can imagine, we couldn't get all of the roots from 15 years of growth.
2: Oh, wow.
1: So my question for you, Carla, is are those roses that look healthy, are they going to be okay, or is that a wild root stock that they're on?
2: Well, that could be one or the other. I would probably say if it's coming from the root, that's going to be more, it's not going to be the graft, because some roses are grafted, right, onto the top portions of them.
1: Exactly.
2: So, yeah, so it's going to be, I'm going to just say it's going to be a mystery of what you get. If you're digging out some of the ones that are bad, that's a good thing. Get rid of them. As soon as you start to see that they're diseased, lift them and remove. Some of the other ones, if you see if they're smaller and they're growing in between other things that really isn't going to maybe suit your design or your change of where you wanted the garden to go, you have the perfect opportunity to dig those up and grow them in a pot. You can manage them in a container. It'd be just like harvesting and replanting. So lift up them when they're smaller, put them into a 1 or 2 gallon pot or a 1 gallon pot, and let them mature. Because A, if you see that they're going to be diseased in the pot, then they're away from all your other garden. They'll mature. You'll see what flower color they are. And if it stays clean, you have perfect opportunity to regenerate that beautiful rose garden.
1: Perfect. It actually looks really, really nice with the perennials among it. And we have enough roses that there's still color. And the blooms have been so prolific this year. It's a great idea. I never thought of that.
0: Another satisfied customer, if you will, during this past Saturday's Lawn and Garden Journal with Carla Hersina. 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Time now for temperatures across Canada. 14 in Victoria, 17 in Vancouver, 11 degrees in Prince George, 16 this morning in Edmonton, 14 in Calgary, Saskatoon and Regina, 17. Partly cloudy in Winnipeg, 21, Thunder Bay, 19, also 19 in Toronto, Montreal and Quebec City and Ottawa. 18 this hour in Fredericton, Charlottetown and Halifax, St. John's, 19 degrees. Sunny and 11 in Whitehorse, Yellowknife, 18, cloudy and 6 in Iqaluit. That's a look at temperatures across Canada. Your forecast on the way.
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0: Seasonal and less humidity for the next couple of days. Sunshine this morning with cloud cover rolling in. Good chance of showers and the risk of a thunderstorm this afternoon. Wind picking up northwesterly, gusting to 60 and a high of 26. Cloudy tonight. Good chance of an early evening shower. Risk of a thunderstorm, then clearing. Still breezy and a low of 13. Mainly sunny Tuesday, high 24. Wednesday, sunshine 27. Thursday, more sun, high 30 degrees. 20 this hour in Steinbach, Richer, Kleefeld, and Sprague. 21 in Winnipeg. Wind from the west-southwest at 19, gusting to 33. Relative humidity is 77%. Check the local weather radar map anytime.

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2: Hi, I'm Pete Smith. On Compass Point today, Bob Cretney focuses on miracles. John 20, verse 30. Jesus did many other signs. Skeptics claim that miracles break the laws of nature. They're right. However, if we can accept that there is a God who made science and its natural laws, then we can also acknowledge that such a God is able to exert his power over any part of creation to bring about what we call a miracle, that Jesus also called a sign. What purpose do these miracles or signs serve? As we learn in John 20, verse 31, that you may believe that Jesus is the Christ, the Son of God, and that believing you may have life in his name. Join us this coming Sunday at 4 p.m. in the K.R. Bachman Park in Steinbach for our last Preach in the Park. See you soon. God bless.
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0: Now, your Steinbach Online News.
7: Good morning. I'm Carly Coop. The heat warning has ended, but we've still got hot temperatures ahead. We'll get you some weather details coming up. The planning manager for Hanover says construction is showing no signs of slowing down in the municipality. Jeremy Neufeld says new housing starts are ahead of last year's pace, with 105 in the first 6 months this year.
8: Mitchell is leading the pack by a long shot. The Highland Park development, which is a affordable housing residential development, opened up this year. We have seen a significant uptake, so 43 building permits have been issued in the community of Mitchell as a whole.
7: Meanwhile, Neufeld says there have been 200.

0: 151 total building permits issued this year, worth a combined $57 million. Neufeld says those numbers are up over last year, which was a banner year. Doreen Pajek is being recognized through her voice for her dedication to the richer community. She's best known for organizing the local bingo, but for Pajek, it's about much more than a weekly game.
1: My daughter Stacy was 13 when she passed due to a motor vehicle accident. It was grade 8 that she was graduating from, so this was in the end of May when she passed, and that's why I include grade 8 in the awards.
0: Proceeds from the bingo and bake sales help fund bursaries, giving local graduates a boost as they pursue their career goals. St. Pierre Joly Mayor Ray Maynard is putting his name on the ballot for re-election this fall. After 23 years on council, Maynard says he's proud of the community's growth and wants to keep the momentum going.
2: Yeah, it just keeps on growing, and it's busy. It's been really busy, but it's good. It's a good busy. It's growing the town. It's growing the economy, and that's what we want.
0: Maynard adds that if re-elected, this would be his final term as mayor. Now that the Prov gym renovations are nearing completion and is now ready to welcome athletes, the school is inviting the community to help complete its $1 million gymnasium transformation with their donations. Donor engagement advisor Gina Turnbull says every contribution makes a difference.
3: What you can do cheerfully is just such a gift, and every amount will fit into a bigger picture. So everyone will have a different size puzzle piece, but every bit is super meaningful.
0: The gym is the first major project under Providence's $20 million centennial campaign, with donations supporting a new home for Pilots Athletics and future students. 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
6: Seasonal and less humidity for the next couple of days. Sunshine this morning with cloud cover rolling in. Good chance of showers and the risk of a thunderstorm this afternoon. Wind picking up northwesterly, gusting to 60 and a high of 26. Cloudy tonight. Good chance of an early evening shower. Risk of a thunderstorm, then clearing. Still breezy and a low of 13. Mainly sunny Tuesday, high 24. Wednesday, sunshine 27. Thursday, more sun, high 30 degrees. 20 this hour in Steinbeck, Richer, Kleefeld, and Sprague. 21 in Winnipeg. Wind from the west-southwest at 19, gusting to 33. Relative humidity is 77%. Check the local weather radar map anytime on the Low & Bonnie Shop weather page on the Steinbeck online app. It's Monday, July 20th. Time for this morning's funeral announcements. Henry Clausen, 43 of Altona, formerly of Rosenfeld, passed away Friday, July 10th at his residence. He is survived by his wife, Lisa, one daughter, six sons, five sisters, six brothers, and their families. He was predeceased by his parents, Peter and Agonitha Clausen, and one son in infancy. The funeral service for Henry Clausen will be held today, 2 p.m., at Rhineland Mennonite Church, with burial at Schoenthal Cemetery. Viewing will be at the church prior to the service. Donations may be made to assist the family with funeral expenses. Arrangements by Weeb Funeral Home, Altona. Agatha Siemens, 93 of Winnipeg, passed away Tuesday, July 14th at Selkirk. She is survived by three children, three stepchildren, two brothers, and their families.

0: She was predeceased by her husband, Dave, two sons, one stepdaughter, one stepson, one granddaughter, one daughter-in-law, and one sister. The funeral service for Agatha Siemens will be held today, 12 noon, at Springs Church on Lajimodiere Boulevard, with burial at Dundas Cemetery. 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

0: A duet of past Made in Manitoba guests, piano player Lauren Hebert, of course, violinist and vocalist Rosemary Siemens. That was Gentle Shepherd on Monday's morning show. Well, this season in the CFL, there are a number of Sunday evening games. One was last night with a 6 p.m. kickoff in Ottawa with the Winnipeg Blue Bombers taking on the Rough Riders. Now, you may not be aware, but the CFL made some slight tweaks to its overtime rules that began this season. The reason being is the league didn't want any more ties. They wanted a winner. So how overtime works in the CFL now is there are two mini games, and that is when each side, each team, gets the opportunity to play offense twice. If that doesn't decide anything, then it goes to alternating two-point converts until one team gets a convert and the other does not. And that's as far as it went last night between the Bombers and the Rough Riders. And it ended up with the Bombers knocking down a two-point convert attempt of QB Jake Mayer into the end zone and the Bombers securing the win. And I really enjoyed that being kind of the sudden death, if you will, because it brought a level of intensity and tenseness to, wow, they've really got to pull this off. And for any CFL fans, you know that when it comes to two-point converts, that is not a given in this league. So I would give the new overtime rules thumbs up. If you saw the game last night, I would be interested to know what you think. I'll look at the forecast. Cooler and less humid for the next couple of days, but warming up for the weekend. Stick around.
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0: Seasonal and less humidity for the next couple of days. Sunshine this morning with cloud cover rolling in. Good chance of showers and the risk of a thunderstorm this afternoon. Wind picking up northwesterly, gusting to 60 and a high of 26. Cloudy tonight. Good chance of an early evening shower. Risk of a thunderstorm, then clearing. Still breezy and a low of 13. Mainly sunny Tuesday, high 24. Wednesday, sunshine 27. Thursday, more sun, high 30 degrees. 20 this hour in Steinbach, Richer, Kleefeld, and Sprague. 21 in Winnipeg. Wind from the west-southwest at 19, gusting to 33. Relative humidity is 77%. Check the local weather radar map anytime on the Low & Bonnie Shop weather page on the Steinbach online app.

0: And we've come to the end of the first morning show of the week. I appreciate you taking some time to join me on this Monday, July 20th. Consider this your invitation to drop in tomorrow morning. We get started at 6 a.m. Back to the Bible Canada with Dr. John Neufeld coming up in just a moment or two. Our final song from Tom Jackson, Life's Railway to Heaven.
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4: Hi, this is Ben Lowell, and this is Back to the Bible Canada with Dr. John Neufeld. Well, today we continue our series, Danger from Within, with a message titled, The Character of False Teachers. So let's turn in our Bibles to 2 Peter chapter 2, verses 10 to 16, as we join Dr. Neufeld now.
5: It has become in our day rather, well, let's say indelicate to point out false teachers and to warn people against them. And yes, I know, there are websites on the internet dedicated to just this. But you know, in a great many cases, we know nothing about the people who are making the accusations. And anyone who takes the time to read some of that stuff on the internet will come to the conclusion that the people who post that, well, they're people who are by nature accusatory. That is to say, you know, they're known for constant accusation against others, not for being faithful and trusted leaders in their local church. So we get a sense that they're acting on their own. But among faithful, known Christian leaders, the idea of throwing rocks, if you will, at someone else's ministry seems, as I've said, indelicate. Aren't we supposed to be on the same side? And yet, the Jesus who was known for his compassion on the outcast and on the sinner had a great deal of harsh things to say about false teachers. I mean, Jesus saw the Pharisees and the Sadducees as false teachers, and when he spoke of them, he wasn't discreet at all. So, for instance, listen to what he said in Matthew 23, 27, and 28. Woe to you, scribes and Pharisees, hypocrites! For you're like whitewashed tombs which outwardly appear beautiful, but within are full of dead people's bones and all uncleanness. So you also outwardly appear righteous to others, but within you're full of hypocrisy and lawlessness. I think that Peter learned from Jesus to be both gracious and gentle to the stumbling and to the forsaken, but to be harsh and judgmental towards false teachers. As we come to the center of 2 Peter chapter 2, we're going to hear Peter become quite harsh at false teachers. So let's listen to his description of them. I'm reading 2 Peter 2, 10b to 16. Bold and willful, they do not tremble as they blaspheme the glorious ones, whereas angels, though greater in might and power, do not pronounce a blasphemous judgment against them before the Lord. But these, like irrational animals, creatures of instinct, born to be caught and destroyed, blaspheming about matters of which they are ignorant, will also be destroyed in their destruction, suffering wrong as the wage for their wrongdoing. They count it pleasure to revel in the daytime, their blots and blemishes, reveling in their deceptions while they feast with you. They have eyes full of adultery, insatiable for sin. They entice unsteady souls. They have hearts trained in greed. Accursed children, forsaking the right way, they've gone astray. They follow the way of Balaam the son of Beor, who loved gain from wrongdoing, but was rebuked for his own transgression. A speechless donkey spoke with human voice and restrained the prophet's madness. Now, in our day, we would call that a rant. But I don't think it's a rant. I mean, for one, if you think about what's said in a typical rant, an individual is just sounding off and saying whatever comes to mind at the moment. Then as time passes, it's time to, you know, edit the rant somewhat for what was said in the heat of the moment. You know, needs to be evaluated again with careful reasoning that we might expect from a more dispassionate moment. But again, in 2 Peter, yeah, I know it sounds like a rant, but when we take time to carefully examine what Peter said, the description is articulate and it's telling. You know, in the next section of 2 Peter, that's the section we're going to examine tomorrow, Peter's going to take

some time and describe the impact of false teaching, but here he dissects for us the nature of the false teacher. And as we follow Peter's reasoning, let's see if we can divide the paragraph into a number of sections that might help us gain a better insight into what Peter has said. You know, first from verses 10b to 11, we're going to notice that Peter thinks a defining characteristic of the false teacher is that the false teacher will not submit to legitimate authority. And then second, from verses 12 to 13a, Peter shockingly will make the point that the false teachers are not only unrepentant, but they will always remain unrepentant. We'll have to take some time to unpack that. Is there really no redemptive hope for a false teacher? Then third, in verses 13b and 14, Peter describes their morality, and then finally, in verses 15 and 16, he speaks about the only thing that will restrain them. So that's where we're going. We're going to describe the false teacher himself or herself rather than asking the question of their impact. So first, Peter says false teachers are men and women who despise legitimate authority. We already got that from the first part of verse 10 where he said they despise authority. So which authority is he talking about? You know, the context seems to be that they refuse to submit to legitimate spiritual authority. Look, Jesus didn't submit to the authority of the Pharisees and the Sadducees. And the reformers didn't submit to the authority of the Roman church. Submitting to authority doesn't mean submitting to any and all church authority. Notice I've said legitimate authority. When the leaders of Israel became false teachers, faithful men and women should not and did not submit. When the Pope and the religious establishment made laws out of non-biblical traditions, it's important then not to submit. Submission to the godless, that's not a virtue. And so I think it's necessary to talk about legitimate authority. And we're going to have to answer what it is. But before we do that, let's understand that Peter characterizes these men as submitting to no authority at all, save their own. And that's the key. For true teachers of the word are people who are under authority. Instead, the false teachers are essentially lawless. So let's see how Peter describes them by rereading verses 10b to 11. Bold and willful, they do not tremble as they blaspheme the glorious ones. Whereas angels, though greater in might and power, do not pronounce a blasphemous judgment against them before the Lord. Now that's a difficult passage. So first of all, who are the glorious ones that Peter mentions? And the Greek word is here the word doxos, literally glories. You know, some have argued that it must refer to fallen church leaders. But church leaders are never called the glorious ones. If we look at how Jude uses that very same word in verse 8 of his book, where he's clearly referring to angels, but which angels? You know, at first glance, we would have to say, it must mean good angels. I mean, those who didn't fall into sin. I mean, why in the world would you ever call fallen angels doxas, glories? But here we get a bit murky. You know, in Jude refers to the glorious ones as fallen angels, and then remarks that when the archangel Michael was disputing with the devil over the body of Moses, he didn't presume to pronounce a blasphemous judgment against the devil. Rather, he simply said, the Lord rebuke you. He left all judgment to the Lord. Now, is Peter using the term that way? See, the point that Jude makes is the false teachers make a point of blaspheming and slandering everyone, even though the language they use would not even be used by the archangel Michael in his dispute with the devil. Now, from my reading of this text in 2 Peter, it seems to me that Peter's using the term exactly as Jude is. Angels who are greater in power and authority than the glorious ones, and in here it means the demons, yet even these angels don't pronounce a judgment against demons, but rather they leave all judgment to God. And why is that? Well, that's easy. Angels bow before the authority of God. They know that judgment is up to God, not up to them. Angels, though in fact glorious and more glorious than the demons, don't presume to think they can ever function except under divine authority. Judgment isn't theirs, it belongs to God, and they never presume to enter into territory that is God's territory alone. So stop and think about that, will you? Why do you think that no Christian must ever say of someone else after their death they've gone to hell? See, it's not your judgment to make.
Now, says Peter, let's talk about the attitude

0: false teachers. He calls them bold and willful. They're people who don't tremble as they blaspheme. That is, they have no difficulty of harming the reputation of another. So what's the lesson that we need to learn here? Well, Peter has been teaching us in the last chapter that what Scripture teaches and what the apostles were then writing down, that's not made up by them. It's rather from God. And all teachers must be under and submissive to the Scriptures and to the apostles. And so teachers have to be men or women who are under authority, always trembling that they might contradict even one word that's written in sacred text. They should have the attitude that's described in Isaiah 66, verse 2, which says, "But this is the one to whom I will look, he who is humble and contrite in spirit and trembles at my word." But the false teachers don't. Even the angels tremble that they might speak something that's only to be spoken by God. But false teachers don't have that same attitude. I remember years ago seeing a preacher having a tattoo on his arm, Leviticus 19:28. It said, now what is that? Well, it's the Old Testament prohibition against tattooing your body. Now, it might be argued that the Old Testament command is to be understood in a context, and it's not applicable to the modern practice of tattooing. But think about what this man was doing. He was basically mocking the command of God. False teachers tremble before no authority. Indeed, they're enamored by their own authority and their own freedom rather than submitting to God.
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0: Peter's been warning about false teachers, and his first warning has been that false teachers mock authority. In truth, they don't tremble before the word, nor will they submit to any legitimate spiritual authority that's been placed over them. They're prideful and self-willed. Now, the second character trait of the false teacher, as I've already said, this one is shocking to many. False teachers never repent. Yeah, you heard it. And you might wonder if I've misunderstood Peter's point, so let's review what he said. Verses 12 to 13a. But these, like irrational animals, creatures of instinct, born to be caught and destroyed, blaspheming about matters of which they are ignorant, will also be destroyed in their destruction, suffering wrong as the wage for their wrongdoing. See, false teachers come up with impressive new ideas, showing they're unwilling to be content with the Scripture and the Scripture's authority. They're on the hunt for something new. And then Peter compares them to animals, and he uses several adjectives to describe what kind of animals he has in mind. The first is that they're irrational, or another translation, brute beasts. That is, the point that Peter wants to make is not so much that they're irrational or incapable of reason, but rather they operate according to instinct. That is, they do what their instinct nature dictates. And that is, when a decision is to be made, or a course for the future is to be plotted, false teachers will always resort to their desires rather than to reason. They will do what suits their needs, not the good of their followers. And that gives us the impression that such teachers don't see the importance of repentance and submission to God. Their instinct makes that an impossibility. That's the basic point. But Peter, using the image of a beast that operates according to instinct, goes further and said that such creatures are born to be caught and destroyed. So the image is one of hunting. Hunters go after certain animals, and these animals just won't escape. And that's because creatures of instinct are understood by capable hunters who use the instinctive response

of such creatures against them. I mean, they know how to trick them and trap them and kill them. And Peter's saying that there is an inevitability about false teachers. Now, is Peter saying that God himself has predestined them to destruction? Yeah, I think that's exactly what he's saying. He's saying that eventually they're going to fall into God's hands and they're going to be destroyed. And Peter calls it the wage for their wrongdoing. And the question that might be asked is whether Peter thinks that false teachers will be undone in this world or in the one to come. And Peter doesn't answer that question for us. And if we think about it, you know, a great many false teachers have been disgraced during their own lifetimes. Some have not. But even among those who are not, the legacy that false teachers leave behind is always a byword or a warning to others. And all of that brings us to the idea that these teachers are born to be caught. That is, there is an inevitability about all of this. Peter mentions no repentance here, only destruction. But someone might respond, well, don't some false teachers see the error of their ways and repent? Isn't the idea that they respond only to instinct rather than to reason, well, isn't that a bit extreme? Aren't some offered mercy and don't some accept it? See, I do know that this text offers no such grace. And, you know, for myself, I can only say that I don't know of false teachers who repent. I know of one who recently said that he'd no longer preach the prosperity gospel, nor use it as a means of telling his followers to support his ministry. You know, he'd been saying that the way to get rich was to give to his ministry. But here's what I also noticed, that shortly after he made that public announcement, in very short order, he was again using the very same language to get people to give. You see, he saw reason for a moment and then went right back to instinct. I guess all I can say is that Christ holds out the opportunity to repent, to come to him and live. He offers that to everyone. It's just that I don't know of a false teacher who's done that, and that's sobering. If you're going to be a teacher of the Bible, look, watch out. You got to check your attitude, check your motives, check whether you're able to submit to the very word that you preach. But if you're self-serving and proud, you know, just stay away from being a preacher. Be anything else. For the record and fate of false teachers should frighten you. Now, Peter mentions the third thing about false teachers, verses 13b and 14. He says, they count it pleasure to revel in the daytime. They are blots and blemishes, reveling in their deceptions while they feast with you. They have eyes full of adultery, insatiable for sin. They entice unsteady souls. They have hearts trained in greed, accursed children. And the idea here is not the impact they make on others, but on their personal morality.

0: reality. So let's start with reveling in the daytime. And the word to revel is usually associated with intemperate feasting and drinking. It's also associated with living a life of unbridled luxury. And to do so in the daytime is to do so in full view of everyone. You know, it's not that I think that Peter's point is that these guys are only party animals. Rather, it's their want to fulfill their desires. It's so great they can't even wait for nightfall. Peter may have had a number of Old Testament examples in mind. Ecclesiastes 10:16. Woe to you, O land, when your king is a child and your princes feast in the morning, you see. Isaiah 5 verse 11 says, woe to those who rise early in the morning to run after their drinks, who stay up late at night till they are inflamed with wine. See, in Isaiah, we see that people make licentious living an all-day affair. They indulge anytime they want to. And Peter adds more. When he says they're blots and blemishes, he means that these men stain the reputation of the church. So let's think of a contemporary example of that. When certain media preachers fly their own personal jets and live a lifestyle of the most self-indulgent movie star, doesn't that stain the entire body of Christ? Yes, of course it does. Then Peter says they revel in their deceptions while they feast on you. And behind that idea is the idea that false teachers use their followers to get what they want. That's what the idea of they feast on you. You're the means for them accomplishing their goals. But the fact that they revel in their deception, that is, they pretend to be ministers of the gospel, teaching people the gospel of Jesus, that's a pretense. It's a shameful one. But still, Peter's not done talking about the morality of the false teacher. They have eyes, he says, full of adultery. The Greek literally reads, having eyes full of an adulteress. I think by that Peter means that they look at every woman as a potential candidate for adultery. They're always looking. And contrast that attitude with that of Job, who in Job 31 verse 1 said that he had made a covenant with his eyes never to look lustfully at a woman. And we hardly have to think hard to come up with points of application in today's world where sexual sin among some leaders has become expected. That's a blot and a blemish on the Christian faith. Every time we hear about one more leader caught in adultery, we create more people who won't even consider the Christian faith. But someone might protest, I mean, isn't it possible for even a faithful minister to fall into sin in that way? Well, yeah, I know it is. But I know of one such faithful minister who, after he had sinned in just such a way, without any danger of being caught, told his wife first, and then called a meeting of the church board, informed them, and then promptly resigned, saying, I'm no longer qualified to be your leader. That's what repentance looks like among the faithful. But among the unfaithful, the eye of adultery just never ceases. Well, now, Peter's been painting a picture of the false teacher. And interestingly enough, he's not focused so much on what they taught, but rather the kind of a person that he is. He's begun by saying that the false teacher won't submit to proper authority, and now he paints him as living according to the flesh. Then Peter brings this discussion to a conclusion. Verse 15. Forsaking the right way, they've gone astray. They followed the way of Balaam, the son of Beor, who loved gain from wrongdoing, but was rebuked for his own transgression. A speechless donkey spoke with a human voice and restrained the prophet's madness. And the point of using the Balaam example is that Balaam was a prophet for hire. He'd say whatever the person who was paying him told him to say. The fact that Balaam was rebuked by his donkey is, I think, an example of Peter's humor. Look at that, says Peter. This man was rebuked by one of the irrational animals I was talking about earlier. Even the donkey knew the ways of God better than that man. And those of us who know the end of the story will recall that after having been frightened by God not to give a false prophecy, Balaam then counseled Israel's enemies to seduce them into sexual immorality. In the end, according to Numbers 31 verse 8, Israel killed Balaam with the sword. Eventually, the prophet was destroyed, and that's the lesson for all of God's people. Never follow a man who uses his ministry to advance his own agenda, rather than to care for and feed and nourish and heal the flock. True servants of God lay down their lives for the sheep. False servants use the sheep to advance their own ends.
1: Thanks so much, John, for your message. Let me ask you this. Would you say there's a connection between teaching false doctrine and morality?
0: Yeah, there'd have to be, because

0: whatever it is that we teach or whatever it is that we believe, there is always effect on living. There's no such thing in Scripture as teaching something independent of the way in which we live our lives. So, that's why, as we read through this passage in 2 Peter, he uses such, inflammatory language, because he's trying to awaken us to the reality that things like adultery and greed and so forth, and, you just think about some of those things, especially the adultery and greed, and you think about it in terms of the outcome of a human life. So this is very, very significant.
1: Thanks so much, John. And remember to join us again tomorrow as we continue our series, Danger from Within, right here on Back to the Bible Canada, Bible teaching you can trust.

0: Every year at this time, I find myself saying the same thing and meaning it more each time. Thank you. You don't have to give, but you do. And that says something powerful about your love for God's Word and your desire to see it reach people who need it most. 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Thank you so much again. 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
1: If flying is so safe, why do they call the airport the terminal?
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1: I rarely travel alone, but this trip required it. I was flying out to speak twice, then return the next afternoon. Hoping to make my connections, get to a fundraiser, sleep, preach in the morning, and still catch my flight home, I booked an aisle seat. As I settled in, a woman walked toward me, glancing between her ticket and the window seat beside me. "Can we switch seats?" she asked. "I'd like to sit there." "I'm sorry," I said. "I've got a tight connection." She muttered some choice words and dropped into the window seat, knee-deep in a forgettable day. The muttering continued as she struggled to remove her jacket in the cramped space. Remembering my mother's wise advice, I asked, "Can I help you with your coat?" She whipped her head around owl-like, surprised. "Sure," she said. "Thanks." The last of the overhead bins clicked shut, and the plane pushed back from the gate. Soon the city below shrank into neat grids, then disappeared beneath a blanket of clouds. Turning to me, the woman apologized for her behavior. "I'm just so upset with politicians and everything going on in the world," she said. "The news is horrible. I guess I shouldn't watch it." I nodded. "I understand," I said. "I'm Phil." "I'm Anna," she said. "Are you headed home?" "Yes. I was visiting my daughter and granddaughter," she said. "I bet you have pictures." "Sure do," she laughed, pulling out her phone. Sunlight poured through the window, soft and steady above the clouds. We compared photos and talked of giggling grandchildren. This opened the door for her to talk of her lifelong struggle with depression. "I'm sorry," I said. "That was my mom's major battle. It's so hard." She was raised in a church but hadn't returned in years. "Ladies gossiped about me," she said. "They were horrible. I don't need more grief in my life. I've had bad experiences with Christians." "Me too," I smiled. I told her of some of my challenges, but how my wife and I are still in church, taking baby steps. "We've found amazing people there," I said. She nodded thoughtfully. "Are you a preacher?" I smiled. "No," I said. "I make people laugh for a living, then tell them that Jesus saved my soul and saved my life." She seemed to like that. We fell quiet for a moment, watching clouds drift beneath us like slow-moving continents. "You probably know the verses better than I said, "but I think it comes down to this. For it is by grace we have been saved, through faith. It's a gift of God. It's not of works, 'cause we'd just boast about that." "Yes," she said softly. "That's it. I love that." Clouds gave way to patchwork fields as the plane began its descent. "Are you speaking somewhere?" she asked. "I am. I'll be at a church in the morning." "Where?" she asked. I poked around my briefcase and found the address. She knew the church. "I'll be there," she said. Well, I'd heard that one before. So imagine my surprise during the sound check when there stood Anna, smiling. She stayed for the service, sitting quietly as I shared my own struggles to hang on to faith when my world was falling apart. The long days when hope seemed out of reach, how, thanks to Jesus, we'd found enough light for the next step on a dimly lit road, a lasting joy in the hard stuff, a joy that has remained. Afterward, Anna couldn't stop smiling. "You don't know what happened here today," she said, shaking her head, unable to finish the sentence. Then she smiled. "God knew I needed a Jiminy Cricket, so he sent you." We laughed. Then she added, "None of this would have happened if you hadn't helped me with my coat." I've never forgotten her words. Any one of us could do that.
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0: Monday, July 20th, you are listening to AM 1250 Radio, Her Voice, presented by CCAN. Continuing earlier today, as we recognize women in our community leading change and making positive impacts. Doreen Pajak from Richer is who we are showcasing today, and I'll tell you more about Doreen in about 10 minutes. Right now, it's 10 o'clock.
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2: Good morning. Happy Monday. I'm Carly Coop, and the hot weather continues. We'll get you some weather details coming up. A richer woman is turning personal loss into opportunity for local students. After losing her daughter, Stacy, 28 years ago, Doreen Pajak created a memorial foundation that continues to make a difference today. Through the weekly community bingo, students can volunteer, earn high school credits, and become eligible for scholarships.
3: Great to see even the difference it's made in some of the students. We had one student, Caitlin, she started with us in grade 9 and went not only through to graduate grade 12, but she took

0: her Red River College and everything, and still volunteered.
1: Paycheck says she believes Stacy would be proud to see how the foundation continues to impact the lives of young people across the region. The planning manager for the rural municipality of Hanover says construction this year is ahead of last year's pace. And Jeremy Neufeld reminds us that 2025 was a banner year for construction activity.
2: We've issued 251 permits this year overall versus 212 last year. That's an 18.4% increase. Also on dollar value, we had issued $47.8 million worth of permits last year at this time, and we are currently at about $57 million.
1: There have been 105 new housing starts this year, which is also up from last year. That includes Mitchell with 43, Cleefeld with 18, the rural area with 16, Grunthal with 11, New Bothwell at 9, and Blumenort at 8. St. Pierre Mayor Ray Maynard says there's still more work to do, which is why he's running for re-election this October. With more, here's reporter Addie Lowen.
3: So one of Maynard's top priorities is bringing fire hydrants to the community. He tells us why.
4: Because that could essentially save the residents a whole bunch of money on their insurance. So that's one of my goals.
3: Maynard has served 23 years on council, including 8 years as mayor. Manitoba Municipal Election Day is on Wednesday, October 28th. I'm Addie Lowen.
1: Manitobans can now recycle empty paper beverage cups in their blue bins, including coffee cups and fountain drink cups. With more, here's reporter Afton Berg.
5: The change follows a review by Multi-Material Stewardship Manitoba and its partners, which confirmed paper cups can now be sorted and recycled through the province's existing system. Christina Rust, Executive Director of Multi-Material Stewardship Manitoba, says, quote, adding paper cups to the blue bin removes a long-standing exception and makes recycling simpler, clearer, and more convenient. Before tossing a cup into the blue bin, make sure it's empty, remove the lid, and remember that plastic coffee cup lids are still not accepted for recycling. I'm Afton Berg.
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1: Increasing cloudiness today with a good chance of showers late this morning. Windy this morning as well with gusts up to 60 kilometers an hour at times. And a risk of a thunderstorm this afternoon with a high of 26 and a humidex of 32. Cloudy with a good chance of showers and a risk of a thunderstorm this evening with the skies clearing overnight. Wind from the northwest at 40 kilometers an hour, gusting to 60 kilometers an hour with a low of 13. Sunshine for tomorrow with a mix of sun and cloud in the afternoon. Wind from the north at 20 kilometers an hour with a high of 24 and a humidex of 27. Sunshine and 27 for Wednesday, and on Thursday, sunny and 30 degrees. A mix of sun and cloud for Friday at 30 degrees, and a mix of sun and cloud for Saturday and 34. And on Sunday, sunny and 33. 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
2: Grain markets are starting the day mostly higher. November canola is up $6.10 at $800.60. September Minneapolis spring wheat is up 5 cents at $6.97 a bushel. September hard red winter wheat has gained 2 cents to $7.34¼. Chicago wheat for September is up 1 cent at $6.83¾. December corn is added 8 cents, opening at $4.75½, while November soybeans are up 18¼ cents at $12.21¼. In the livestock markets, October live cattle are down $2.58 at $220.70. August feeder cattle are lower by 65 cents at $345.95. October lean hogs are moving higher, up $1.02 to $87.95. For Golden West, I'm Natasha Wiebe.

0: The Fretless featuring Madeline Rogers. We have past Manitoba guests there. Caledonia, Billy Joel before that. Tell Her About It on AM 1250 radio. Cloud cover rolling in this morning, then this afternoon. Good chance of a shower, risk of a thunderstorm, gusty northwesterly wind, and a high around 26 degrees. Her Voice presented by CCAN continued on the morning show today as we recognize Richer's Doreen Pajak. Now, Doreen is best known for organizing the local bingo, but for her, it's much more than the weekly game.
1: My daughter Stacy was 13 when she passed due to a motor vehicle accident. 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
5: Increasing cloudiness today with a good chance of showers late this morning. Windy this morning as well, with gusts up to 60 kilometers an hour at times, and a risk of a thunderstorm this afternoon with a high of 26 and a humidex of 32. Cloudy with a good chance of showers and a risk of a thunderstorm this evening, with the skies clearing overnight. Wind from the northwest at 40 kilometers an hour, gusting to 60 kilometers an hour with a low of 13. Sunshine for tomorrow with a mix of sun and cloud in the afternoon. Wind from the north at 20 kilometers an hour with a high of 24 and a humidex of 27. Sunshine and 27 for Wednesday, and on Thursday, sunny and 30 degrees. A mix of sun and cloud for Friday at 30 degrees, and a mix of sun and cloud for Saturday and 34. And on Sunday, sunny and 33. For the latest local weather updates, visit the Low One Body Shop weather page on Steinbeck Online. I'm Carly Coop.

That's Amy Sky, Till You Love Somebody. Before that, Gordon Mote and This Life. Well, this past weekend wrapped up my latest week of vacation away from the studio. You can probably guess what was on my agenda. Yes, camping and yes, golfing. I was at the camper Wednesday through Sunday morning, right through the heart of that hot spell we had. Thankfully, the pool at the campground brought a break from it all.

entire friends group all had their vacation last week too, so we were able to plan a group meal one night, which was a disco with me behind the disco cooking up the chicken, peppers, and onion mix. Now, a group of us also had the chance to play a round of golf at Maplewood Golf Course in St. Pierre, which ended up with a not too bad score for me. And we wrapped it all up yesterday with some pool time at a friend's and then a quiet evening at home last night watching the Bombers game. That took the CFL's new overtime rules to the max, ultimately landing on alternating two-point converts and a Bombers win over the Ottawa Rough Riders. A look at that forecast coming up in about 10 minutes. Music on the way from Elton John and the Ennis Sisters, too.

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1: Increasing cloudiness today with a good chance of showers late this morning. Windy this morning as well with gusts up to 60 kilometers an hour at times, and a risk of a thunderstorm this afternoon with a high of 26 and a humidex of 32. Cloudy with a good chance of showers and a risk of a thunderstorm this evening, with the skies clearing overnight. Wind from the northwest at 40 kilometers an hour, gusting to 60 kilometers an hour, with a low of 13. Sunshine for tomorrow with a mix of sun and cloud in the afternoon. Wind from the north at 20 kilometers an hour, with a high of 24 and a humidex of 27. Sunshine and 27 for Wednesday, and on Thursday, sunny and 30 degrees. A mix of sun and cloud for Friday at 30 degrees, and a mix of sun and cloud for Saturday and 34. And on Sunday, sunny and 33. For the latest local weather updates, visit the Low & Body Shop weather page on Steinbeck Online. I'm Carly Coop.

Luke Bryan, To the Moon and Back. Before that, Andy Terrio and Gonna Be Okay on our time together during this middle of Monday morning. I'm Chris Sumner. Now, we had a special encore presentation of Made in Manitoba this past Saturday featuring Altona's Daggers. Now, offstage, the singer, songwriter, and music producer is known as Laura Smith. Now, in July of last year, Daggers joined us for the first time on Made in Manitoba. She's been in the music

0: business, though, for more than 20 years. She founded and led the pop rock duo Roco Code, which released multiple albums and toured around the world. And I think the most obvious question to ask Laura was, where did that name Daggers come from? D-A-G-G-E-R-S-S.
1: Well, it just balances out the G's.
2: Because there's two G's, you put two S's.
1: And there was another Daggers. And it's kind of like when you're an artist, you want to have a persona that's almost a little bit bigger than you are. And like, I'm not a very tough person. I don't come across that way. So it's just like kind of fun to be a little more edgy than...
0: Laura Smith, known as Daggers, on stage and in the studio, will be back on Made in Manitoba tonight for the Radio Encore, 10:35 p.m. And keep in mind, you can listen to this episode and many past episodes by searching Made in Manitoba at podcastville.ca. Today's birthday book in just a few moments.
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0: And we open up the birthday book on this Monday, July 20th, to a bit of a rarity during the summer months. No official birthdays to wish right now, but to those celebrating today, happy birthday to you.

0: slowing down in the municipality. With more, here is reporter Shannon Duick.
1: Jeremy Neufeld says new housing starts are ahead of last year's pace, with 105 in the first 6 months this year.
2: Mitchell is leading the pack by a long shot. The Highland Park development, which is a affordable housing residential development, opened up this year. We have seen a significant uptake, so 43 building permits have been issued in the community of Mitchell as a whole.
1: Meanwhile, Neufeld says there have been 251 total building permits issued this year, worth a combined $57 million. Neufeld says those numbers are up over last year, which was a banner year. I'm Shannon Duick.
0: A richer woman is turning personal loss into opportunity for local students. With more, here is reporter Darcy Wilkinson.
3: After losing her daughter, Stacy, 28 years ago, Doreen Pajek created a memorial foundation that continues to make a difference today. Through the weekly community bingo, students can volunteer, earn high school credits, and become eligible for scholarships.
4: Great to see even the difference it's made in some of the students. We had one student, Caitlin, she started with us in grade 9 and went not only through to graduate grade 12, but she took her Red River College and everything and still volunteered.
3: Pajek says she believes Stacy would be proud to see how the foundation continues to impact the lives of young people across the region. I'm Darcy Wilkinson.
0: Ray Maynard recently announced that he will be seeking one more term as mayor of St. Pierre Joly. The longtime municipal leader has served 23 years on council, including the past 8 as mayor. Maynard says deciding to run again wasn't easy.
5: No, there's too much stuff that I'd like to continue to accomplish to not go back and go for another term. But if I do get in, I can tell you confidently that this will definitely be my last term.
0: Municipal Election Day in Manitoba is on Wednesday, October 28th. Start your day with coffee in one hand and our community's top stories in the other. 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
0: Increasing cloudiness today with a good chance of showers late this morning. Windy this morning as well, with gusts up to 60 kilometers an hour at times, and a risk of a thunderstorm this afternoon with a high of 26 and a humidex of 32. Cloudy with a good chance of showers and a risk of a thunderstorm this evening, with the skies clearing overnight. Wind from the northwest at 40 kilometers an hour, gusting to 60 kilometers an hour with a low of 13. Sunshine for tomorrow with a mix of sun and cloud in the afternoon. Wind from the north at 20 kilometers an hour with a high of 24 and a humidex of 27. Sunshine and 27 for Wednesday, and on Thursday, sunny and 30 degrees. A mix of sun and cloud for Friday at 30 degrees, and a mix of sun and cloud for Saturday and 34. And on Sunday, sunny and 33. For the latest local weather updates, visit the Low & Body Shop weather page on Steinbeck Online. I'm Carly Coop.
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9: When a child is in the hospital, visitors come to say hello. 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But family does whatever it takes to stay. At Ronald McDonald House, we believe families shouldn't have to fight alone. So we make sure they have everything they need, with a community of support, warm meals, and a place to rest.

0: Mirelle Pruno and Thankful on AM 1250 Radio. The hour began with music from Michael Bublé. Cloudy this afternoon, gusty northwesterly breeze, good chance of a shower or thunderstorm. Highs around 26. Well, Richard's Doreen Pajek is being showcased today on Her Voice, presented by CCAN. Now, Doreen lost her daughter Stacy 28 years ago, and from that tremendous loss, created a memorial foundation that continues to make a difference today. Through the weekly community bingo in Richer, students can volunteer, earn high school credits, and become eligible for scholarships.
1: Great to see even the difference it's made in some of the students. We had one student, Caitlin. She started with us in grade 9 and went not only through to graduate grade 12, but she took her Red River College and everything and still volunteered.
0: Pajek believes her late daughter Stacy would be proud to see how the foundation continues to impact the lives of young people across the Southeast. Her Voice is presented by CCAN and brought to you by Shoppers Drug Mart Steinbach, Linkwell Insurance Group, and Life Culture.
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3: Increasing cloudiness today with a good chance of showers late this morning. Windy this morning as well with gusts up to 60 kilometers an hour at times and a risk of a thunderstorm this afternoon with a high of 26 and a humidex of 32. Cloudy with a good chance of showers and a risk of a thunderstorm this evening with the skies clearing overnight. Wind from the northwest at 40 kilometers an hour, gusting to 60 kilometers an hour with a low of 13. Sunshine for tomorrow with a mix of sun and cloud in the afternoon. Wind from the north at 20 kilometers an hour with a high of 24 and a humidex of 27. Sunshine and 27 for Wednesday, and on Thursday, sunny and 30 degrees. A mix of sun and cloud for Friday at 30 degrees and a mix of sun and cloud for Saturday and 34. And on Sunday, sunny and 33. For the latest local weather updates, visit the Low & Body Shop weather page on Steinbach Online. 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

0: Canadian group Glass Tiger, My Song. Before that, Brian Dirksen, A Love That Doesn't Fade, and Paul McCartney, Put It There. Well, it was yet another hot and humid July weekend, highs into the 30s Saturday and Sunday, feeling like the mid to upper 40s at times. A much-deserved break is in the forecast today as a cold front sweeps through, winds turn northwesterly, we see temperatures closer to seasonal, and much less humidity as that northwesterly flow brings in a less humid air mass, at least for today and tomorrow, but the reprieve from the muggy conditions won't last long. Southwesterly flow returns to the region Wednesday into Thursday. Upper level ridging also returns. That again means the jet stream is to our north and warm, humid air from the southern U.S. works our way. The long range forecast models indicating a return to daytime highs of 30 or warmer for the coming weekend, with again feeling like the low 40s. Now, if the forecast holds, it's possible we could see heat warnings in place by the weekend. As for rain, not a lot to note at this point after today. Once that ridging is in place later this week, it will keep things quiet on the storm side of the forecast. But with that said, daytime heating along with the sheer amount of moisture around southern Manitoba could lead to those classic summer pop-up thunderstorms at times. In fact, Saturday afternoon, parts of southeastern Manitoba saw exactly that. So that's your in-depth look at what's to come, what's happening in the next few days, weather-wise, after these.
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5: Increasing cloudiness today with a good chance of showers late this morning. Windy this morning as well with gusts up to 60 kilometers an hour at times and a risk of a thunderstorm this afternoon with a high of 26 and a humidex of 32. Cloudy with a good chance of showers and a risk of a thunderstorm this evening with the skies clearing overnight. Wind from the northwest at 40 kilometers an hour gusting to 60 kilometers an hour with a low of 13. Sunshine for tomorrow with a mix of sun and cloud in the afternoon. Wind from the north at 20 kilometers an hour with a high of 24 and a humidex of 27. Sunshine and 27 for Wednesday, and on Thursday, sunny and 30 degrees. A mix of sun and cloud for Friday at 30 degrees and a mix of sun and cloud for Saturday and 34. And on Sunday, sunny and 33. For the latest local weather updates, visit the Low and Body Shop weather page on Steinbeck Online. I'm Carly Coop.
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0: The Wilkinsons, hypothetically. Before that, Brooks and Dunn, also past Made in Manitoba guest Indian City, and Charlie Pride with Roll On Mississippi. Well, I want to take a moment and go back to Saturday morning's Lawn and Garden Journal. Number of calls came into the show, more of you asking questions of Carla, including Diane, who had an update for Carla about a conversation they had on a Lawn and Garden Journal last year.
1: I called you about our rose garden that had a terrible infestation of rose rosetta disease, and we dug out 103 roses. The 50-some that are still are lovely. Some are popping up where we dug them out last year. We have some growth of roses in the middle of lilies and in the middle of hostas. Some of them look perfectly healthy. The occasional one looks diseased, and we're digging down and getting those out. As you can imagine, we couldn't get all of the roots from 15 years of growth.
2: Oh, wow.
1: So my question for you, Carla, is, are those roses that look healthy, are they going to be okay, or is that a wild root stalk that they're on?
3: Well, that could be one or the other. I would probably say if it's coming from the root, that's going to be more, it's not going to be the graft, because some roses are grafted, right, onto the top portions of them.
1: Exactly.
3: So it's going to be, I'm going to just say it's going to be a mystery of what you get. If you're digging out some of the ones that are bad, that's a good thing. Get rid of them. As soon as you start to see that they're diseased, lift them and remove. Some of the other ones, if you see if they're smaller and they're growing in between other things that really isn't going to maybe suit your design or your change of where you wanted the garden to go, you have the perfect opportunity to dig those up and grow them in a pot. You can manage them in a container. It'd be just like harvesting and replanting. So lift up them when they're smaller, put them into a 1 or 2 gallon pot or a 1 gallon pot, and let them mature, because A, if you see that they're going to be diseased in the pot, then they're away from all your other garden. They'll mature, you'll see what flower color they are, and if it stays clean, you have perfect opportunity to regenerate that beautiful rose garden.
1: Perfect. It actually looks really, really nice with the perennials among it, and we have enough roses that there's still color, and the blooms have been so prolific this year. It's a great idea. I never thought of that.
0: Another satisfied customer, if you will, during this past Saturday's Lawn and Garden Journal with Carla Hersina. 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Just search Lawn and Garden Journal. Another Manitoba Farm Journal is coming up in about 15 minutes or so.

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4: Increasing cloudiness today with a good chance of showers late this morning. Windy this morning as well with gusts up to 60 kilometers an hour at times, and a risk of a thunderstorm this afternoon with a high of 26 and a humidex of 32. Cloudy with a good chance of showers and a risk of a thunderstorm this evening, with the skies clearing overnight. Wind from the northwest at 40 kilometers an hour, gusting to 60 kilometers an hour, with a low of 13. Sunshine for tomorrow with a mix of sun and cloud in the afternoon. Wind from the north at 20 kilometers an hour, with a high of 24 and a humidex of 27. Sunshine and 27 for Wednesday, and on Thursday, sunny and 30 degrees. A mix of sun and cloud for Friday at 30 degrees, and a mix of sun and cloud for Saturday and 34. And on Sunday, sunny and 33. For the latest local weather updates, visit the Lowen Body Shop weather page on Steinbach Online. 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

0: This is the Manitoba Farm Journal with agricultural news and market information from across the province and country. Today's show begins after the latest in local news. It's 12 o'clock. Steinbach Online News with Duracan. From homes to businesses to farms, Duracan provides environmental laboratory testing in the southeast. Highway 12 North, Steinbach.
1: Good afternoon, I'm Shannon Duick. In Steinbach, it is cloudy and 21 degrees. The search continues for two brothers who slipped into the water Saturday at Nutamick Lake. Police say the boys, aged 10 and 13, did not resurface after slipping into the fast-moving rapids near Sturgeon Falls Trail. RCMP officers, along with the RCMP Underwater Recovery Team and the Hatterian Emergency Aquatic Response Team, or HART, continue their search for the two boys. Toba Grown has wrapped up its 90-day petition campaign in Steinbach, collecting nearly 4,000 signatures in support of a cannabis retail plebiscite, well above its target of 3,200. Founder Jesse Lavoie says he is grateful to the residents of Steinbach.
2: But we're over the moon with the results and how many people have signed.
1: The signatures will now be verified by the city of Steinbach before a decision is made on whether the question will appear on October's municipal election ballot. A man from Pinawa now has an extra $100,000 to his name. Marco Breton had a winning $100,000 extra ticket. Breton says he had to scan the ticket several times to confirm what he was seeing. According to Breton, he is going to treat himself to a steak dinner, pay off his vehicle, and then invest the rest. He purchased the winning ticket from Flying J in St. Agathe. And the planning manager for Hanover says construction is showing no signs of slowing down in the municipality. Jeremy Neufeld says new housing starts are ahead of last year's pace, with 105 in the first 6 months this year.
3: Mitchell is leading the pack by a long shot. The Highland Park development, which is a affordable housing residential development, opened up this year. We have seen a significant uptake, so 43 building permits have been issued in the community of Mitchell as a whole.
1: Meanwhile, Neufeld says there have been 251 total building permits issued this year, worth a combined $57 million. Neufeld says those numbers are up over last year, which was a banner year. On the Golden West Radio Money Scope, the TSX is down 55 points, the Dow is down 79, the NASDAQ is up 233, and our Canadian dollar is down 21 one-hundredths at 71.15 cents U.S. Spend your lunch catching up on local events, weather, and the news that matters in your community. 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
1: This afternoon, cloudy with a 60% chance of rain, risk of a thunderstorm, wind from the northwest gusting to 60, a high of 26 degrees, and Humidex 32. Tonight, cloudy, 60% chance of rain, risk of a thunderstorm, and a low of 13. Tomorrow, mainly sunny, high 24. Wednesday, sunny, high 27. Thursday, sunny during the day with a high of 30, and then a small chance of rain overnight. And Friday, partly cloudy during the day, a high of 30, and then a good chance of rain overnight. This hour in Steinbach and Landmark, 21 degrees. In Lebroquerie and Richer, 22. St. Pierre, Niverville, and Sprague, 23. And in Winnipeg, 24. It's cloudy in Steinbach. The wind is from the west, gusting to 40.

0: 84, the humidity 74%, and it's 21 degrees. Check out the weather radar map anytime on Low & Body Shop Local Weather on the Steinbach Online app. I'm Shannon Duick.
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7: 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As we turn the corner of the halfway mark of 2026, the overall broad-based Bloomberg Commodity Index is higher by 16%. This is led mostly by the rise of energy markets, with crude oil futures up 33% and diesel higher by 133%, while natural gas has increased about 10%. In the grain markets, canola is up almost 30%, soybeans higher by 13%, Chicago and Kansas wheat are up around 30% each, but Minneapolis hard red spring wheat only 12% higher. Meanwhile, oats have increased around 10%, but corn is basically unchanged. Turning to the livestock markets, feeder and full-weight live cattle, as well as lean hog futures, are all basically unchanged so far. Bottom line, with prices still high in grain and livestock markets, now is a good time to review your sales and marketing. 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
12: 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The November contract is up $16.40 at $810.90 per ton. The January contract is up $15.80 at $819.60. At the Minneapolis Grain Exchange, hard red spring wheat for September up a cent at $6.93 per bushel. December wheat up 2 cents at $7.18. At the Chicago Board of Trade, corn for September up 7 cents at $4.52 per bushel. December corn up 8 cents at $4.75. August soybeans up 27 cents at $12.31 per bushel. September soybeans up 27 cents as well at $12.21. Oats for September up 9 cents at $3.51 per bushel. December oats up 8 cents at $3.57. On the livestock markets at the CME, lean hogs for August down 38 cents at $101.28 per hundredweight. October hog contract down 20 cents at $87.75. Live cattle for August up $1.85 at $226.28. And October cattle up $2.15 at $222.85. per hundred weight.
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4: At a recent meeting in Halifax, the Canadian Federation of Agriculture discussed how the federal government can support farmers. President Keith Curry says the ideal support comes from multiple sources.
5: One of the big themes that continues to come out of that is this whole of government approach that we're talking about for the new policy framework. Not so much for the government, but certainly around the national food security strategy. We can't just put the onus on agriculture and Agri-Food Canada, but we really need other ministries. There's a big infrastructure component to it, so certainly the Ministry of Infrastructure needs to be there. ICED needs to be there. Trade is certainly a big part of this. So, you know, all things involved with trade, we need to have the GAC there and different ministries involved that way. Finance is going to have to play a big part in that. Transportation is going to play a big part of that. AI will play a big part. So that whole of government approach is certainly going to be necessary going forward. With respect...
4: The event also saw the announcement of $3.5 billion over 10 years for national farm food security. For Golden West, I'm Scott Bolton.
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7: This afternoon, cloudy with a 60% chance of rain, risk of a thunderstorm, wind from the northwest gusting to 60, a high of 26 degrees, and Humidex 32. Tonight, cloudy, 60% chance of rain, risk of a thunderstorm, and a low of 13. Tomorrow, mainly sunny, high 24. Wednesday, sunny, high 27. Thursday, sunny during the day with a high of 30 and then a small chance of rain overnight. And Friday, partly cloudy during the day, a high of 30 and then a good chance of rain overnight. This hour in Steinbeck and Landmark, 21 degrees. In LaBrocque and Richer, 22. St. Pierre, Niverville and Sprague, 23. And in Winnipeg, 24. It's cloudy in Steinbeck. The wind is from the west, gusting to 44. The humidity, 74%, and it's 21 degrees. Check out the weather radar map anytime on Low and Body Shop Local Weather on the Steinbeck online app. I'm Shannon Duick.
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4: The Canadian Federation of Agriculture recently held a meeting with a number of panels, coinciding with the national, provincial, and territorial ag ministers meeting in Halifax. At the event discussions, national ag policy dominated, with producers able to talk to ministers and their representatives. CFA President Keith Curry spoke about the meetings.
5: Yeah, so we had our summer board meeting in conjunction with the federal, provincial, and territorial ministers meeting. And along with that, we held a

0: Policy Summit. The Policy Summit had five different panels on it, and the panels all built off each other, looking towards both the announcement recently by the federal government on the new food security strategy, and also the conversations around the next policy framework for agriculture, seeing the current one expires in March of 2028. So it's time to start beginning to build what that next policy framework will look like. So we had over 260 registered guests there for our policy summit. And then that we concluded that day with a series of roundtables with the agriculture ministers actually participating, sitting at a table with both everyone from the value chain, from producers through the value-added processors and the retailers and et cetera. So it was a very, very successful meeting. We were really pleased with the outcome. We got a lot of good response back on how much everyone enjoyed enjoyed the day. And then we capped it off with a reception where people actually had a chance to talk one-on-one with not just the ministers themselves, but also their respective staff. So it was a very successful week in Halifax for sure.
1: So speaking on some of those highlights, what's some of the kind of common sentiments that you heard from some of the visitors to the event?
0: Well, certainly, you know, one of the big themes that continues to come out of that is this whole of government approach that we're talking about for the new policy framework. You know, not so much whole of government, but certainly around the national food security strategy. We can't just put the onus on agriculture and Agri-Food Canada, but we really need other ministries. There's a big infrastructure component to it, so certainly the Ministry of Infrastructure needs to be there. ICED needs to be there. Trade is certainly a big part of this. So, you know, all things involved with trade, we need to have the GAC there and different ministries involved that way. Finance is going to have to play a big part in that. Transportation is going to play a big part in that. AI will play a big part. So that whole of government approach is certainly going to be necessary going forward. With respect to the national policy framework, really what we're looking to do is as we get closer to dotting the I's and crossing the T's on the next policy framework, we have to make sure that there's ample consultation with the producers themselves on the ground to make sure whatever comes into that policy framework really is applicable. That there's practical implementation on the ground. So innovation is a big part of that discussion, productivity, value-added agriculture, economic growth. But when it comes to the policy tools around business risk management, really a big emphasis was, modernize them as much as possible, but also make them more timely. Agri-stability and agri-recovery in particular, you know, if you have to wait a year to receive agri-stability money or agri-recovery money, that could be very financially stressful for producers. So how do we make those programs more reactive to the timeliness that they're needed? And so those are the kinds of conversations that we're had around the table, and we gathered all the notes from the ministers' round table that everybody took, and so we're going to summarize those and we're going to get them out to the ministers and all the participants, just to make sure we captured all the thoughts of the people participating in the round table, and then go from there, and that'll help base the conversations that we have going forward with all the ministers.
1: Yeah, what do you think the focuses and priorities will be going forward for the CFA and for the wider agriculture industry?
0: Well, certainly, you know, the announcement a month or so ago on, as they say, on the national food security strategy, with over $3.5 billion over the next 10 years, is a serious commitment, the biggest commitment to agriculture that the government in my time has ever made. So, how do we hit the ground running and make sure that we get the right programming in place and implemented and off and running? Things like the announcement around money for food hubs, I think there's a real opportunities there for rural Canada and rural communities, all the infrastructure that's been announced, infrastructure spending that's been announced, whether that's roads, rails, and ports, improvements, but it could also be things like improving our hydro system throughout Canada, which is old and tired and not adequate enough in a lot of places for our modern businesses, whether that's expanding natural gas lines so that there's a cheaper energy source available, and or there's opportunity. Well, natural gas.

0: put back in the lines.
1: That was CFA President Keith Curry. For Golden West, I'm Scott Bolton.
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5: This afternoon, cloudy with a 60% chance of rain, risk of a thunderstorm, wind from the northwest gusting to 60, a high of 26 degrees, and Humidex 32. Tonight, cloudy, 60% chance of rain, risk of a thunderstorm, and a low of 13. Tomorrow, mainly sunny, high 24. Wednesday, sunny, high 27. Thursday, sunny during the day with a high of 30 and then a small chance of rain overnight. And Friday, partly cloudy during the day, a high of 30 and then a good chance of rain overnight. This hour in Steinbach and Landmark, 21 degrees. In LaBroquerie and Richer, 22. St. Pierre, Niverville, and Sprague, 23. And in Winnipeg, 24. It's cloudy in Steinbach. The wind is from the west, gusting to 44. The humidity, 74%, and it's 21 degrees. Check out the weather radar map anytime on Low & Body Shop Local Weather on the Steinbach online app. I'm Shannon Duick.
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7: Kickboxing star 13-year-old Courtney Giesbrecht is proud to represent LaBroquerie anytime she's in a match, and she says that while on top of training, the support that she's gotten from the kickboxing community has been second to none.
8: It's been great. Everyone's super supportive and there for each other, and they understand the hard work it takes to fight. My coaches are a big support too. They've helped me grow so much.
7: Giesbrecht picked up a TKO victory at an event in Airdrie and says that that has really pushed her to be even better, and she plans to kickbox for the foreseeable future. In the WNBA tonight, it's Toronto hosting Las Vegas. Meanwhile, in Major League Baseball, the Toronto Blue Jays welcome in the Tampa Bay Rays. For scores, stories like that with Courtney Giesbrecht, or that Corey Oakes is hosting the Manitoba Mid-Am starting tomorrow, you can read all about it on the False Front Golf Simulator Sports page on SteinbachOnline.com. I'm Dave Anthony.
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2: Taking a look at your markets, starting with canola at ICE Futures Canada. The November contract is up $16.40 at $810.90 per ton. The January contract is up $15.80 at $819.60. At the Minneapolis Grain Exchange, hard red spring wheat for September up a cent at $6.93 per bushel. December wheat up 2 cents at $7.18. At the Chicago Board of Trade, corn for September up 7 cents at $4.52 per bushel. December corn up 8 cents at $4.75. August soybeans up 27 cents at $12.31 per bushel. September soybeans up 27 cents as well at $12.21. Oats for September up 9 cents at $3.51 per bushel. December oats up 8 cents at $3.57. On the livestock markets at the CME, lean hogs for August down 38 cents at $101.28 per hundredweight. October hog contract down 20 cents at $87.75. Live cattle for August up $1.85 at $226.28. And October cattle up $2.15 at $222.85. per hundredweight.
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3: At a recent meeting in Halifax, the Canadian Federation of Agriculture discussed how the federal government can support farmers. President Keith Curry says the ideal support comes from multiple sources.
4: One of the big themes that continues to come out of that is this whole of government approach that we're talking about for the new policy framework. Not so much full of government, but certainly around the national food security strategy. We can't just put the onus on agriculture and Agri-Food Canada, but we really need other ministries. There's a big infrastructure component to it, so certainly the Ministry of Infrastructure needs to be there. ICED needs to be there. Trade is certainly a big part of this, so all things involved with trade, we need to have the GAC there and different ministries involved that way. Finance is going to have to play a big part in that. Transportation is going to play a big part of that. AI will play a big part, so that whole of government approach is certainly going to be necessary going forward. With respect,
3: the event also saw the announcement of $3.5 billion over 10 years for national farm food security. For Golden West, I'm Scott Bolton.
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1: Good afternoon. I'm Shannon Duick. The search continues for two brothers who slipped into the water Saturday at Nutamick Lake. Police say the boys, aged 10 and 13, did not resurface after slipping into the fast-moving rapids near Sturgeon Falls Trail. RCMP officers, along with the RCMP Underwater Recovery Team and the Hatterian Emergency Aquatic Response Team, or HART, continue their search for the two boys. After 3 months of canvassing Steinbeck, Toba Groen says its petition campaign is complete and its focus is now shifting to public education. If the petition is certified, Steinbeck voters will decide this fall whether to allow cannabis retail stores in the city. Founder Jesse Lavoie says the group is now moving on to the next phase.
2: We are in full education mode. Billboards are going to switch to more educating on the benefits and dismantling long-standing stigma feelings towards cannabis.
1: Toba Groen collected nearly 4,000 signatures in support of a cannabis retail plebiscite, well above its target of 3,200. St. Pierre Mayor Ray Maynard says there's still work to do, which is why he's running for re-election this October. With more, here's reporter Addie Lowen.
3: One of Maynard's top priorities is bringing fire hydrants to the community. He tells us why.
4: Because that could essentially save the residents a whole bunch of money on their insurance. So that's one of my goals.
3: Maynard has served 23 years on council, including 8 years as mayor. Manitoba Municipal Election Day is on Wednesday, October 28th. I'm Addie Lowen.
1: And a man from Pinawa now has an extra $100,000. Marco Breton had a winning $100,000 extra ticket. Breton says he had to scan the ticket several times to confirm what he was seeing. According to Breton, he is going to treat himself to a steak dinner, pay off his vehicle, and then invest the rest. He purchased the winning ticket from Flying J in St. Agathe. On the Golden West Radio Money Scope, the TSX is down 99 points. The Dow

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The NASDAQ is up 155. 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
0: This afternoon, cloudy with a 60% chance of rain, risk of a thunderstorm, wind from the northwest gusting to 60, a high of 26 degrees, and Humidex 32. Tonight, cloudy, 60% chance of rain, risk of a thunderstorm, and a low of 13. Tomorrow, mainly sunny, high 24. Wednesday, sunny, high 27. Thursday, sunny during the day with a high of 30, and then a small chance of rain overnight. And Friday, partly cloudy during the day, a high of 30, and then a good chance of rain overnight. This hour in Steinbeck and Landmark, 21 degrees. In LaBroquerie and Richer, 22. St. Pierre, Niverville, and Sprague, 23. And in Winnipeg, 24. It's cloudy in Steinbeck. The wind is from the west, gusting to 44. The humidity, 74%. And it's 21 degrees. Check out the weather radar map anytime on Low & Body Shop Local Weather on the Steinbeck online app. I'm Shannon Duick.

0: It's growing. James Taylor on a Monday afternoon. It is July 20th. My name is Zach Drieger. Looking forward to spending my afternoon with you. Got to sleep in a little bit today with Chris Sumner returning to the morning show. And I am now back for the afternoon as per usual. We will look ahead to tonight's encore presentation of Made in Manitoba with Daggers, who joined us for an encore presentation Saturday afternoon. So it's the encore tonight. We will circle back to the morning show and our resident CMOS accredited weathercaster's inside scoop on what the forecast has in store for us at the start of the week. News team will keep us current on the latest local stories, making headlines, and we got some wonderful music between now and 5 o'clock, including the 3 o'clock inspirational music hour, which I'm looking forward to after a weekend away. Thanks for joining me off the top. Let's get to it.
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3: This afternoon, cloudy with a 60% chance of rain, risk of a thunderstorm, wind from the northwest gusting to 60, a high of 26 degrees, and humidex 32. Tonight, cloudy, 60% chance of rain, risk of a thunderstorm, and a low of 13. Tomorrow, mainly sunny, high 24. Wednesday, sunny, high 27. Thursday, sunny during the day with a high of 30 and then a small chance of rain overnight. And Friday, partly cloudy during the day, a high of 30 and then a good chance of rain overnight. This hour in Steinbach and Landmark, 21 degrees. In LaBroquerie and Richer, 22. St. Pierre, Niverville, and Sprague, 23. And in Winnipeg, 24. It's cloudy in Steinbach. The wind is from the west, gusting to 44. The humidity, 74%, and it's 21 degrees. Check out the weather radar map anytime on Low & Body Shop Local Weather on the Steinbach online app. I'm Shannon Duick.

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0: Sitting, waiting, wishing, Jack Johnson on a Monday afternoon. It is July 20th. My name is Zach Drieger. Great to be back in studio after a weekend away. And what a relaxing weekend on my end. I got up to a whole lot of nothing Friday through Sunday. My wife was in the city Friday, so I was taking it pretty easy at home. Made us a nice dinner when she did get back home. Had a nice workout, and that was kind of that for Friday. Saturday, she was back in the city to have lunch with some of her teacher friends who are also enjoying their summer break. So again, I was holding down the fort, had a nice hot workout in the shed and outside before catching the third place playoff game in the World Cup between France and England. 10 goals in that game, 6 for England, 4 for France, so that was quite the good watch. And then yesterday, we started the day with a beautiful church service. We had our uncle and aunt join us for the first time, which was pretty cool for them to experience our home church. After that, we headed on home, and I watched the World Cup final on the couch while my wife had a nice nap. Spain beat Argentina 1-0. We'll chat more about that later this afternoon. But it was a pretty solid weekend, lots of resting and relaxing, and it was just fine with me. We got a couple busy ones coming up with the Manitoba Sunflower Festival, and then taking off to Alberta for almost a week. So having a nice, relaxing one was perfect for what I was looking for.
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2: This afternoon, cloudy with a 60% chance of rain, risk of a thunderstorm, wind from the northwest gusting to 60, a high of 26 degrees, and Humidex 32. Tonight, cloudy, 60% chance of rain, risk of a thunderstorm, and a low of 13. Tomorrow, mainly sunny, high 24. Wednesday, sunny, high 27. Thursday, sunny during the day with a high of 30 and then a small chance of rain overnight. And Friday, partly cloudy during the day, a high of 30 and then a good chance of rain overnight. This hour in Steinbach and Landmark, 21 degrees. In LaBroquerie and Richer, 22. St. Pierre, Niverville and Sprague, 23. And in Winnipeg, 24. It's cloudy in Steinbach. The wind is from the west, gusting to 44. The humidity, 74%, and it's 21 degrees. Check out the weather radar map anytime on Low & Body Shop Local Weather on the Steinbach online app. I'm Shannon Duick.

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4: Grain markets finished the trading day mixed, with oilseeds posting strong gains while wheat contracts ended lower. November canola closed up $14.90 at $809.40. September Minneapolis spring wheat gained 1 cent to finish at $6.92 a bushel. September hard red winter wheat fell 7¾ cents to $7.24.5, while September Chicago wheat dropped 8¼ cents to $6.74.5. December corn added 5 cents, closing at $4.72.5. And November soybeans climbed 22 cents to finish at $12.25. In the livestock markets, October live cattle were up $2.67 at $223.38. August feeder cattle gained $6.08 to close at $352.02. And October lean hog slipped 23 cents, ending the session at $87.72. For Golden West, I'm Natasha Weeb.
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5: Good afternoon, Zach Drieger spending some of my Monday with you. It is July 20th, and in about 20 minutes, we're going to get you prepped for the encore of the encore presentation of Made in Manitoba. Daggers returned to the program Saturday afternoon, 5.05 p.m. We brought back her program from July of last year to feature her again, and again, her encore presentation coming up at 10:35 p.m. tonight. We'll get you ready for that shortly. But first, the news team is ready right now with all the latest local headlines and weather. It is 2 o'clock.
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6: Good afternoon. I'm Shannon Duick. In Steinbeck, it is mainly cloudy and 24 degrees. This afternoon, a chance of rain and a high of 26. The search continues for two brothers who slipped into the water Saturday at Nutamick Lake. Police say the boys, aged 10 and 13, did not resurface after slipping into the fast-moving rapids near Sturgeon Falls Trail. RCMP officers, along with the RCMP Underwater Recovery Team and the Hatterian Emergency Aquatic Response Team, or HART, continue their search for the two boys. Toba Grown has wrapped up its 90-day petition campaign in Steinbeck, collecting nearly 4,000 signatures in support of a cannabis retail plebiscite, well above its target of 3,200. With more, here's reporter Afton Berg.
7: Founder Jesse Lavoie says he is grateful to the residents of Steinbeck.
8: But we're over the moon with the results and how many people have signed.
7: The signatures will now be verified by the city of Steinbeck before a decision is made on whether the question will appear on October's municipal election ballot. I'm Afton Berg.
6: The planning manager for the Arum of Hanover says construction this year is ahead of last year's pace. And Jeremy Neufeld reminds us that 2025 was a banner year for construction activity.
9: We've issued 251 permits this year overall versus 212 last year. That's a 18.4% increase. Also on dollar value, we had issued $47.8 million worth of permits last year at this time, and we are currently at about

0: $57 million.
1: There have been 105 new housing starts this year, which is also up from last year. That includes Mitchell with 43, Clefeld with 18, the rural area with 16, Grunthal with 11, New Bothwell 9, and Bloomenord 8. And a man from Pinawa now has an extra $100,000. Marco Breton had a winning $100,000 extra ticket. Breton says he had to scan the ticket several times to confirm what he was seeing. According to Breton, he is going to treat himself to a steak dinner, pay off his vehicle, and then invest the rest. He purchased the winning ticket from Flying J in St. Agathe. On the Gold and West Radio Money Scope, the TSX is down 122 points, the Dow is down 130, the NASDAQ is up 149, and our Canadian dollar is down 22/100ths at 71.14 cents U.S. Step out for groceries, step into the news. The Daily News, presented by Maine Bread & Butter, lands in your inbox at 4 p.m. with the stories you'll talk about over dinner. 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
1: This afternoon, cloudy, 60% chance of rain, risk of a thunderstorm, wind from the northwest gusting to 60, a high of 26 degrees.

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1: This afternoon, cloudy, 60% chance of rain, risk of a thunderstorm, wind from the northwest gusting to 60, a high of 26 degrees. Tonight, cloudy, 60% chance of rain, risk of a thunderstorm, and a low of 13. Tomorrow, mainly sunny, high 24. Wednesday, sunny, high 27. Thursday, sunny during the day with a high of 30, and then a small chance of rain overnight. And Friday, partly cloudy during the day with a high of 30, and then a good chance of rain overnight. This hour in Steinbach, Winnipeg, Landmark, LaBroquerie, Richer, and Sprague, 24 degrees. In St. Pierre and Niverville, 25. It's mainly cloudy in Steinbach. The wind is from the west-northwest, gusting to 42. The humidity, 70%, and it's 24 degrees. Check out the weather radar map anytime on Low & Body Shop Local Weather on the Steinbach online app. I'm Shannon Duick.
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0: That was Daggers alongside J.C. Campbell in the song The Water. As we look back at the encore episode of her appearance on Made in Manitoba, July of last year is when Daggers joined us on the program, and we brought you an encore presentation Saturday afternoon at 5:05 p.m. The Altona-based singer-songwriter and music producer, known offstage as Laura Smith, has been in the music business for over 20 years, having previously co-founded the pop rock duo Roco Code with her partner, which released multiple albums, toured around the world, and when she stopped by to chat with Tyler Hildebrandt from our on-air team, he wanted to know about what kind of music comes from Daggers.
1: What kind of music do you make?
2: I'm going with alt pop, sparkly synths, and yeah, any kinds of pop for myself. And then in my production, I've delved into folk, or I'm doing kind of like a Halloween pop project right now. I'm doing some hyper pop today for a brief.
1: Wait, hold on. What is hyper pop? What is that?
2: Well, actually, you know, the Charlie XCX Brat record?
1: Yeah.
2: That's kind of hyper pop.
1: That's considered hyper pop.
2: Yeah.
1: Where did your musical inspiration come from? Like, what did you listen to? Where do you get inspiration from? Who do you like? Who do you like to listen to on your own time?
2: I'd say Robin is one of my favorites.
1: Makes sense.
2: Yeah, Body Talk. That record is like 10 years old now, but it's just, I steal from it often.
1: Yeah, as you should. It's fantastic.
2: Yeah, and other artists like Mo.
1: Did you listen to music as a kid? Did your parents get you into music? What were you listening to when you were growing up?
2: Oh, wow. Okay, my first CD was Shania Twain, The Woman and Me.
1: Let's go.
2: I spent 8 years with a band with my partner, Andrew Brown,
1: yeah,
2: from Altona.
1: Close enough.
2: We had a band called Roco Code, which was kind of like alt-pop rock, and we toured all over North America.
1: Wow.
2: Except for Mexico, and yeah, we released a lot of

0: records, and then we took a little break. And I was teaching piano at a rec center in North Vancouver.
1: Oh, cool.
0: And then we decided to move here 2020. And then now we have Sparkle Studio.
1: And that Sparkle Studio got Laura selected as one of just 7 women across Canada to participate in Music Publisher Canada's 2025 Women in the Studio National Accelerator. That full conversation with Tyler Hildebrandt and more songs from Daggers coming your way on the encore presentation of her encore from Saturday at 5:05 tonight at 10:35 p.m. live right here on the radio and streaming at the same time through our radio station website and app.
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4: This afternoon, cloudy, 60% chance of rain, risk of a thunderstorm, wind from the northwest gusting to 60, a high of 26 degrees. Tonight, cloudy, 60% chance of rain, risk of a thunderstorm, and a low of 13. Tomorrow, mainly sunny, high 24. Wednesday, sunny, high 27. Thursday, sunny during the day with a high of 30, and then a small chance of rain overnight. And Friday, partly cloudy during the day with a high of 30 and then a good chance of rain overnight. This hour in Steinbach, Winnipeg, Landmark, LaBroquerie, Richer, and Sprague, 24 degrees. In St. Pierre and Niverville, 25. It's mainly cloudy in Steinbach. The wind is from the west-northwest, gusting to 42. The humidity, 70%, and it's 24 degrees. Check out the weather radar map anytime on Low & Body Shop Local Weather on the Steinbach online app. I'm Shannon Duick.

0: Take this hammer, Harry Manx, on a Monday afternoon, 20th of July today. My name is Zach Drieger, and it was nice to sleep in a bit this morning with morning show host Chris Sumner returning to the studio for the morning show earlier today. And during his stint from 6 to 9:30, he filled us in on what the forecast is looking like for the start of the week.
1: Well, it was yet another hot and humid July weekend, highs into the 30s, feeling like the mid to upper 40s at times. A much-deserved break is in the forecast as a cold front sweeps through today. Winds turn northwesterly, and we see temperatures land closer to seasonal for this point in the month. That northwesterly flow will also usher in a less humid air mass for today and tomorrow, but the reprieve from the muggy conditions won't last long. Southwesterly flow returns to the region Wednesday into Thursday as upper level ridging also returns. Again, that meaning the jet stream is to our north and warm, humid air from the southern U.S. works our way. Now, the long-range forecast models are indicating a return to daytime highs of 30 degrees or warmer for the coming weekend, with it again feeling like the low 40s. Now, if the forecast holds, it's possible we could see heat warnings in place by the coming weekend. As for rain, not a lot to note at this point, with that ridging once it's in place later this week, keeping things quiet on the storm side of the forecast. With that said, daytime heating, along with the sheer amount of moisture around southern Manitoba right now, that could lead to those classic summer pop-up thunderstorms at times, which there were parts of southeastern Manitoba that saw those over the weekend. So that's your in-depth look at what's to come.
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3: This afternoon, cloudy, 60% chance of rain, risk of a thunderstorm, wind from the northwest gusting to 60, a high of 26 degrees. Tonight, cloudy, 60% chance of rain, risk of a thunderstorm, and a low of 13. Tomorrow, mainly sunny, high 24. Wednesday, sunny, high 27. Thursday, sunny during the day with a high of 30 and then a small chance of rain overnight. And Friday, partly cloudy during the day with a high of 30 and then a good chance of rain overnight. This hour in Steinbach, Winnipeg, Landmark, LaBroquerie, Richer, and Sprague, 24 degrees. In St. Pierre and Niverville, 25. It's mainly cloudy in Steinbach. The wind is from the west-northwest, gusting to 42. The humidity, 70%, and it's 24 degrees. Check out the weather radar map anytime on Low & Body Shop Local Weather on the Steinbach online app. I'm Shannon Duick.
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5: 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This has been Living Well with Pam Smith.
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0: Good afternoon and welcome back from the weekend. It's Monday, July 20th. My name is Zach Drieger and we've arrived at my favorite part of our afternoon together. It is the 3 o'clock Inspirational Music Hour and we're diving in just on the heels of the news and the weather. Hope you can stick around.
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2: Good afternoon, I'm Shannon Duick. In Steinbeck, it is mainly cloudy and 24 degrees. A chance of rain this afternoon with a high of 26. A teenager from Winnipeg has died at a gravel pit south of Grunthal. According to police, a group of friends was at that pit along Road 25E Sunday evening when one person attempted to swim across. The individual disappeared under the water about halfway across and did not resurface. Efforts were made by RCMP and the local fire department to find the swimmer. Stars also attended and flew over the pit with spotlights to assist with the search. Police say Monday afternoon, the body of the 18-year-old male from Winnipeg was found by the RCMP underwater recovery team. The search continues for two brothers who slipped into the water Saturday at Nutamik Lake. Police say

0: The boys, aged 10 and 13, did not resurface after slipping into the fast-moving rapids near Sturgeon Falls Trail. RCMP officers, along with the RCMP Underwater Recovery Team and the Hutterian Emergency Aquatic Response Team, or HART, continue their search for the two boys. Toba Grown has wrapped up its 90-day petition campaign in Steinbeck, collecting nearly 4,000 signatures in support of a cannabis retail plebiscite. That's well above its target of 3,200. Founder Jesse Lavoie says he is grateful to the residents of Steinbeck.
1: But we're over the moon with the results and how many people have signed.
0: The signatures will now be verified by the city of Steinbeck before a decision is made on whether the question will appear on October's municipal election ballot. And St. Pierre Mayor Ray Maynard says there's still more work to do, which is why he's running for re-election this October. With more, here's reporter Addie Lowen.
2: One of Maynard's top priorities is bringing fire hydrants to the community. He tells us why.
3: Because that could essentially save the residents a whole bunch of money on their insurance. So that's one of my goals.
2: Maynard has served 23 years on council, including 8 years as mayor. Manitoba Municipal Election Day is on Wednesday, October 28th. I'm Addie Lowen.
0: On the Golden West Radio Money Scope, the TSX is down 220 points, the Dow is down 281, the NASDAQ is up 24, and our Canadian dollar is down a quarter cent at 71.11 cent U.S. Stay connected on your drive home, download the Steinbeck Online app to stream us live and keep up with the stories that matter most in your community.
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0: Today, cloudy, 60% chance of rain, risk of a thunderstorm, wind from the northwest gusting to 60 and a high of 26 degrees. Tonight, cloudy, 60% chance.

0: chance of rain, risk of a thunderstorm, and a low of 13. Tomorrow, mainly sunny, high 24. Wednesday, sunny and 27. Thursday, sunny during the day with a high of 30, and then a small chance of rain overnight. And Friday, partly cloudy during the day, a high of 30, and then a good chance of rain overnight. This hour in Steinbach and LaBroquerie, 24 degrees. In Winnipeg and Sprague, 25. And in St. Pierre, Niverville, Landmark, and Richer, 26. It's mainly cloudy in Steinbach. The wind is from the west-northwest, gusting to 42. The humidity, 72%, and it's 24 degrees. Check out the weather radar map anytime on Low & Body Shop Local Weather on the Steinbach online app. I'm Shannon Duick.
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0: Lord, make me someone like you, from Larry Kunkel on this Monday afternoon, July 20th. First couple of songs into our 3 o'clock inspirational music hour. First one was from the Browns and Stone of Faith. Hope you have enjoyed those first two. Plenty more where that came from. Inspirational music rolling all the way until 4 o'clock. And at the top of the hour, we always like to share the verse of the day. Well, I do anyways. It comes off the Bible app on my phone every day. And the one today is short and sweet. It comes from Matthew 7, verse 14. But small is the gate and narrow the road that leads to life, and only a few find it. That can be one of the scarier verses in the Bible. You think it's easy to go and find life, but it says right there in Matthew 7, but small is the gate and narrow is the road that leads to life, and only a few find it. We are in luck, though. I know a pretty good tour guide. We're back to the music in a moment with Mike R. Schuster and Unify.
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0: Sing to Jesus, Fernando Ortega, on this Monday afternoon, July 20th. My name is Zach Drieger, and it is time for a fresh look at your forecast details. We always like to keep you in the loop at the start of the week. After that, we're going to get in touch, and then we're going to get right back to the inspirational music with a couple more songs. The Riverton Singers are on the way.
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2: Today, cloudy, 60% chance of rain, risk of a thunderstorm, wind from the northwest gusting to 60 and a high of 26 degrees. Tonight, cloudy, 60% chance of rain, risk of a thunderstorm and a low of 13. Tomorrow, mainly sunny, high 24, Wednesday, sunny and 27. Thursday, sunny during the day with a high of 30 and then a small chance of rain overnight. And Friday, partly cloudy during the day, a high of 30 and then a good chance of rain overnight. This hour in Steinbach and LaBroquerie, 24 degrees. In Winnipeg and Sprague, 25. And in St. Pierre, Niverville, Landmark and Richer, 26. It's mainly cloudy in Steinbach. The wind is from the west-northwest gusting to 42. The humidity, 72%. And it's 24 degrees. Check out the weather radar map anytime on Low & Body Shop Local Weather on the Steinbach online app. I'm Shannon Duick.
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0: The Love of God from the West Coast Mennonite Choir in our 3 o'clock Inspirational Music Hour. My name is Zach Drieger, and I hope all this wonderful music has felt like a blessing to your day. There's still more to come, about 20 minutes of it, so I hope you don't go anywhere. We still got lots of wonderful inspirational music coming your way before 4 o'clock. Soul Real, Prairie Joe, the Doe Family, all coming up after your moment of meditation.
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2: 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A moment of meditation from the Upper Room Devotional Guide. The Bible reading today is from John 10, verse 27. Jesus said, "My sheep hear my voice. I know them, and they follow me." Thought for the day, the Holy Spirit helps us to hear Christ's voice.

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1: 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Doing right.
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4: My friends, it is a Monday afternoon, July 20th. We got about an hour left together today. Feels great to be back in studio after a weekend away. And we are going to get the 4 o'clock hour off and running with another visit from my friends in the newsroom. Here they are, all the latest local headlines and weather, ready to go.
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6: Good afternoon. I'm Shannon Duick. In Steinbach, it is cloudy and 25 degrees. I'll have a look at your revised forecast in a couple of minutes. A teenager from Winnipeg has died at a gravel pit south of Grunthal. According to police, a group of friends was at that pit along Road

0: 45 East Sunday evening when one person attempted to swim across. The individual disappeared under the water about halfway across and did not resurface. Efforts were made by RCMP and the local fire department to find the swimmer. Stars also attended and flew over the pit with spotlights to assist with the search. Police say this afternoon, the body of the 18-year-old male from Winnipeg was found by the RCMP underwater recovery team. Meanwhile, the search continues for two brothers who slipped into the water Saturday at Nutimic Lake. Police say the boys, aged 10 and 13, did not resurface after slipping into the fast-moving rapids near Sturgeon Falls Trail. RCMP officers, along with the RCMP Underwater Recovery Team and the Hatterian Emergency Aquatic Response Team, or HART, continue their search for the two boys. Three youth were sent to hospital Saturday following an off-road vehicle rollover in the arm of DeSalaberry. St. Pierre RCMP say a side-by-side off-road vehicle rolled on Goslin Road near Forest Road, south of St. Malo. Officers learned that a 13-year-old female was driving the side-by-side along with two passengers, a 15-year-old female and 9-year-old male. The driver attempted to turn when the side-by-side flipped, ejecting the two passengers from the vehicle. Police say all three youth from the arm of DeSalaberry were transported to a Winnipeg hospital with minor non-life-threatening injuries. And what began as a neighborhood iced tea stand raising $600 has grown into a big Steinbach grassroots fundraiser. With more, here's reporter Afton Berg.
1: Last year, Brooke and Coda raised more than $26,000 for a local family, and this year they're helping Ethan Palmero. Coda Reimer explains her favorite part of the fundraiser.
2: Probably to see the family's reaction, like when we hand them the check. That's probably my favorite part.
1: 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I'm Afton Berg.
0: On the Golden West Radio Money Scope, the TSX closed down 303 points, the Dow was down 307, the Nasdaq closed down 12, and our Canadian dollar is down 28/100ths at 71.08 cents U.S. Step out for groceries, step into the news. 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
0: The revised forecast calls for a mainly cloudy sky tonight, 60% chance of rain early this evening, risk of a thunderstorm, wind from the northwest gusting to 50, except gusting to 80 in thunderstorms, and a low of 13 degrees. Tomorrow, mainly sunny, high 24, Wednesday, sunny and 28, Thursday, sunny during the day with a 60% chance of rain overnight, a high of 30. And Friday, sunny during the day with a 30% chance of rain overnight, a high of 29 degrees. This hour in Steinbach, Winnipeg and Sprague, 25 degrees. In Landmark, Niverville, St. Pierre and Richer, 26. And in Labrocque, 24. It's cloudy in Steinbach. The wind is from the west-northwest, gusting to 42. The humidity, 72%, and it's 25 degrees. Check out the weather radar map anytime on Low & Body Shop Local Weather on the Steinbach online app. I'm Shannon Duick.
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0: Fine as fine can be. Gordon Lightfoot on a Monday afternoon. It's the 20th of July. My name is Zach Drieger. And coming up in just a moment, we'll get you a fresh look at your forecast details for the start of the work week. Shortly after that, birthday wishes on the way.
1: 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Don't ask me how I know. Chris from Space Age Cal Tire here. 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
6: The revised forecast calls for a mainly cloudy sky tonight. 60% chance of rain early this evening. Risk of a thunderstorm. Wind from the northwest gusting to 50, except gusting to 80 in thunderstorms, and a low of 13 degrees. Tomorrow mainly sunny, high 24. Wednesday sunny and 28. Thursday sunny during the day with a 60% chance of rain overnight, a high of 30. And Friday sunny during the day with a 30% chance of rain overnight, a high of 29 degrees. This hour in Steinbeck, Winnipeg and Sprague, 25 degrees. In Landmark, Niverville, St. Pierre and Richer, 26. And in LaBrokerie, 24. It's cloudy in Steinbeck. The wind is from the west-northwest, gusting to 42. The humidity, 72%, and it's 25 degrees. Check out the weather radar map anytime on Low & Body Shop Local Weather on the Steinbeck online app. I'm Shannon Duick.
0: It is time for the first birthday book of the week on this Monday afternoon. It's July 20th, and unfortunately, our page looks pretty empty today. We have no official birthday wishes to pass along for July 20th, but we know there are some of you out there who will be celebrating with birthday cake, presents, and all kinds of fun today. So if that is you and you're celebrating, getting a little bit older and a little bit wiser on July 20th, a big happy birthday coming from all of us here at Golden West Radio.
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6: The revised forecast calls for a mainly cloudy sky tonight. 60% chance of rain early this evening. Risk of a thunderstorm. Wind from the northwest gusting to 50, except gusting to 80 in thunderstorms, and a low of 13 degrees. Tomorrow, mainly sunny, high 24. Wednesday, sunny and 28. Thursday, sunny during the day with a 60% chance of rain overnight, a high of 30. And Friday, sunny during the day with a 30% chance of rain overnight, a high of 29 degrees. This hour in Steinbach, Winnipeg and Sprague, 25 degrees. In Landmark, Niverville, St. Pierre and Richard, 26. And in LaBroquerie, 24. It's cloudy in Steinbach. The wind is from the west-northwest, gusting to 42. The humidity, 72%, and it's 25 degrees. Check out the weather radar map anytime on Low & Body Shop Local Weather on the Steinbach online app. I'm Shannon Duick.
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0: My wonderful friends, we are nearing the end of our first afternoon together this week. It's Monday, July 20th. My name is Zach Drieger, and we got about 15 minutes of music that separate us from the rest of our day, and we are going to fill it with Pete Seeger and God's Counting on Me.
7: When we look and we see,

He'll be there. Crystal Gale finishing off our first afternoon together this week. My name is Zach Drieger. Thank you so much for choosing to spend some of your Monday with me. If you join Chris Sumner on the morning show, we appreciate that as well. Never want to take your listenership for granted, whether you're listening in the car, the kitchen, the tractor, or anywhere else through your phone, computer, or tablet on our radio station website and app. We always appreciate you tuning in and listening, and we hope you stick around for 10:35 p.m. tonight with Daggers returning to Made in Manitoba, her encore presentation of the program. Aside from that, whatever you get up to this Monday evening, I hope you thoroughly enjoy it, and we'll be back to do it all again tomorrow, of course, with Chris Sumner back on the morning show, getting your Tuesday started on the right note, and I'll be back for the afternoon from 1 to 5 o'clock. For now, have a beautiful Monday. God bless you. Catch you later.

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1: Good afternoon. I'm Shannon Duick. There is rain in the region, and it's 21 degrees. A teenager from Winnipeg has died at a gravel pit south of Grunthal. According to police, a group of friends was at that pit along Road 25 East Sunday evening when one person attempted to swim across. The individual disappeared under the water about halfway across and did not resurface. Efforts were made by RCMP and the local fire department to find the swimmer. Stars also attended and flew over the pit with spotlights to assist with the search. Police say Monday afternoon, the body of the 18-year-old male from Winnipeg was found by the RCMP underwater recovery team. Meanwhile, the search continues for two brothers who slipped into the water Saturday at Nutamick Lake. Police say the boys, aged 10 and 13, did not resurface after slipping into the fast-moving rapids near Sturgeon Falls Trail. RCMP officers, along with the RCMP Underwater Recovery Team and the Hatterian Emergency Aquatic Response Team, or HART, continue their search for the two boys. Three youth were sent to hospital Saturday following an off-road vehicle rollover in the arm of DeSalaberry. St. Pierre RCMP say a side-by-side rolled on Goslin Road near Forest Road, south of St. Malo. Officers learned that a 13-year-old female was driving the side-by-side along with two passengers, a 15-year-old female and 9-year-old male. The driver attempted to turn when the side-by-side flipped, ejecting the two passengers. Police say all three youth were from the arm of DeSalaberry, and they were transported to a Winnipeg hospital with minor non-life-threatening injuries. The Brook and Coda Iced Tea Stand is back for its ninth year in Steinbach. With more, here's reporter Afton Berg.
2: Last year, Brook and Coda raised more than $26,000 for a local family, and this year they're helping Ethan Palmero. 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
3: 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That's probably my favorite part.
2: 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I'm Afton Berg.
1: And Toba Grown has wrapped up its 90-day petition campaign in Steinbach, collecting nearly 4,000 signatures in support of a cannabis retail plebiscite. Founder Jesse Lavoie says he is grateful to the residents of Steinbach.
4: But we're over the moon with the results and how many people have signed.
1: The signatures will now be verified by the city of Steinbach before a decision is made on whether the question will appear on October's municipal election ballot. You deserve to know what's happening in your community. 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
1: Tonight, mainly cloudy, 60% chance of rain early this evening, risk of a thunderstorm, wind from the northwest gusting to 50, except gusting to 80 in thunderstorms, and a low of 13 degrees. Tomorrow, mainly sunny, high 24, Wednesday, sunny, high 28. Thursday, sunny during the day with a 60% chance of rain overnight, a high of 30. And Friday, sunny during the day with a 30% chance of rain overnight and a high of 29 degrees. This hour in Steinbach, 21. In Winnipeg, 20. Niverville and Landmark, 22. St. Pierre, Le Broquerie and Richer, 23. And Sprague, 27. There is rain in the region. The wind is from the west-northwest, gusting to 48. The humidity 83%, and it's 21 degrees. Check out the weather radar map anytime on Low & Body Shop Local Weather on the Steinbach online app. I'm Shannon.

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5: At a recent meeting in Halifax, the Canadian Federation of Agriculture discussed how the federal government can support farmers. President Keith Curry says the ideal support comes from multiple sources.
6: One of the big themes that continues to come out of that is this whole of government approach that we're talking about for the new policy framework. You know, not so much whole of government, but certainly around the national food security strategy. We can't just put the onus on agriculture and Agri-Food Canada, but we really need other ministries. There's a big infrastructure component to it, so certainly the Ministry of Infrastructure needs to be there. ICED needs to be there. Trade is certainly a big part of this. So, you know, all things involved with trade, we need to have the GAC there and different ministries involved that way. Finance is going to have to play a big part in that. Transportation is going to play a big part of that. AI will play a big part. So that whole of government approach is certainly going to be necessary going forward. With respect,
5: the event also saw the announcement of $3.5 billion over 10 years for national farm food security. For Golden West, I'm Scott Bolton.
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5: Tonight, mainly cloudy, 60% chance of rain early this evening, risk of a thunderstorm, wind from the northwest gusting to 50, except gusting to 80 in thunderstorms, and a low of 13 degrees. Tomorrow, mainly sunny, high 24, Wednesday, sunny, high 28, Thursday, sunny during the day with a 60% chance of rain overnight, a high of 30. And Friday, sunny during the day with a 30% chance of rain overnight and a high of 29 degrees. This hour in Steinbeck, 21. In Winnipeg, 20. Niverville and Landmark, 22. St. Pierre, La Broquerie and Richer, 23. And Sprague, 27. There is rain in the region. The wind is from the west-northwest, gusting to 48. The humidity 83%, and it's 21 degrees. Check out the weather radar map anytime on Low and Body Shop Local Weather on the Steinbeck online app. I'm Shannon Duick.
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7: Kickboxing star 13-year-old Courtney Giesbrecht is proud to represent La Broquerie anytime she's in a match, and she says that while on top of training, the support that she's gotten from the kickboxing community has been second to none.
8: It's been great. Everyone's super supportive and there for each other, and they understand the hard work it takes to fight. My coaches are a big support too. They've helped me grow so much.
7: Giesbrecht picked up a TKO victory at an event in Airdrie and says that that has really pushed her to be even better, and she plans to kickbox for the foreseeable future. In the WNBA tonight, it's Toronto hosting Las Vegas. Meanwhile, in Major League Baseball, the Toronto Blue Jays welcome in the Tampa Bay Rays. For scores, stories like that with Courtney Giesbrecht, or that Corey Oakes is hosting the Manitoba Mid-Am starting tomorrow, you can read all about it on the False Front Golf Simulator sports page on SteinbeckOnline.com. I'm Dave Anthony.
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7: I'm thrilled to be joined on SportsBeat today with kickboxing sensation out of La Broquerie, 13-year-old Courtney Giesbrecht. Courtney, thanks for doing this today.
8: Of course, yeah.
7: Well, I'm really excited to learn a little bit more about your career. Why don't you take us back to the start? How did you get involved in the sport of kickboxing?
8: I originally started doing kickboxing for self-defense and was only meant to do it for 6 months and then I could drop out. But during those 6 months is where I fell in love with sport and wanted to keep going.
7: So how many
8: from there, I just kind of

0: advancing.
1: Yeah. So how many years have you been doing it now, Courtney?
0: I've been doing a little bit over a year.
1: Okay. So when you think about where you were when you started compared to where you are now, how much have you grown as a kickboxer in the last, you know, even 6 months?
0: Absolutely huge. Like, it's insane. I've grown so much compared to when I first started.
1: Courtney, what's it like balancing the physical side of kickboxing and the mental and strategic side of it as well? Because you're always, it's not just physically demanding, right? It's mentally demanding as well.
0: Oh, yeah, for sure. The mental, it's really important, especially for kickboxing. And I feel like it takes more of a toll on you than the physical aspect of it. But, yeah.
1: It all just comes back to training, right? And putting in the hard work to be ready for those big moments. How much do you enjoy training and how much fun do you have, you know, preparing for different events?
0: I have so much fun training, especially before fights. It's hard work, but it's really fun. Lots of cardio and everything.
1: Well, all that hard work paid off at your most recent tournament in Airdrie, Alberta. Why don't you tell us a little bit about how you did there?
0: I did pretty good. My opponent, she was gassed after round one, and I felt so good where she, you could tell she was tired and she didn't last much. Whoa. And she didn't last much longer after that.
1: So recording a TKO in the second round, obviously the emotions have got to be kind of at a peak. What was it like standing there and having your hand raised after that TKO?
0: It felt great just knowing that you won and all your hard work paid off and all the time and effort you put into it finally made it worth it.
1: Courtney, is that a career highlight to this point, or is there another one that maybe stands out that, you know, is special to you?
0: No, I'd say that's a career highlight.
1: Well, and it's a good one so far and one to build off of, talking to Courtney Giesbrecht, 13-year-old kickboxer out of La Brokerie. You talk about your love of training, and that comes from, you know, a lot of great people that are there to help you out as well, right? Courtney, why don't you tell us a little bit about what it's been like building relationships with those in the kickboxing community?
0: It's been great. Everyone's super supportive and there for each other. And they understand the hard work it takes to fight. My coaches are a big support too. They've helped me grow so much. And yeah, friendships have been amazing too.
1: What can you say about your family, Courtney? I'm sure that they were maybe a little bit mixed feelings when you decided to take kickboxing a little more seriously. And I'm sure they're worried and excited every time you're practicing or in the ring. Just what's it been like to have that family support and what has that meant to you?
0: They've been pretty good for it. They're actually pretty scared for me to fight in the ring. But once they've seen me fight, I feel like they've calmed down a bit more.
1: All right, Courtney, so last couple for you here. Now that you've got that, you know, competition in Airdrie under your belt and the bonus, the result that you got as well, how much does that, you know, drive you to find that next level and, you know, continue competing at different events around the country?
0: Lots. I love fighting. I want to keep doing it. I actually have World Nationals out in October in Delaware. So really excited for that.
1: Well, that's
0: I think I want to go pro.
1: Well, I think you're well on the road to doing that kind of thing, Courtney. Before we let you go, for, you know, other young athletes, whether it be other kickboxers or other fighters, other kids that just want to maybe get involved in the sport, what advice would you give to anyone your age about getting involved in kickboxing?
0: Definitely improve your stamina. Stamina is one of the most important things in the ring. And if you don't have it, none of your skill matters.
1: Well, that's great advice. Courtney Giesbrecht, congratulations on a wonderful career to this point. And really, the best is so yet to come. The ceiling's so high for you. Thank you for doing this and really looking forward to following along your kickboxing career going forward.
0: Yeah, of course.

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1: Tonight, mainly cloudy, 60% chance of rain early this evening, risk of a thunderstorm, wind from the northwest gusting to 50, except gusting to 80 in thunderstorms, and a low of 13 degrees. Tomorrow, mainly sunny, high 24, Wednesday, sunny, high 28, Thursday, sunny during the day with a 60% chance of rain overnight, a high of 30, and Friday, sunny during the day with a 30% chance of rain overnight and a high of 29 degrees. This hour in Steinbeck, 21. In Winnipeg, 20. Niverville and Landmark, 22. St. Pierre, LaBroquerie and Richer, 23. And Sprague, 27. There is rain in the region. The wind is from the west-northwest, gusting to 48. The humidity, 83%, and it's 21 degrees. Check out the weather radar map anytime on Low & Body Shop Local Weather on the Steinbeck online app. I'm Shannon Duick.
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3: Suppose God said, well, now, when you read the Ten Commandments every day for 30 days, I may start thinking about loving you. There's not a single solitary thing in all this book, in all this 66 books, the Word of God, not one single verse in here says, well, now, if you do thus and so, God will love you. God loves us unconditionally. That is, He loves us on the basis that He's God, that it is His very nature to express unconditional love. He doesn't love these and hate the others. He loves us all.
4: A lot of people think God is a harsh judge, just waiting to punish anyone who

0: Steps out of line. Well, today on In Touch, the teaching ministry of Dr. Charles Stanley will be reminded that though he does take sin seriously, he also possesses perfect kindness, faithfulness, and patience. Our series, Liberated to Love, continues.
1: When is the last time someone looked you square in the eye and said, "I love you"? Many people don't hear that any longer. We just take it for granted that people understand whether we love them or not. But the truth is, that's not true. And when you and I love someone, oftentimes we think that the way we express it is exactly what they need, or the kind of love we have to offer is exactly the kind of love they need. I want to talk about two things: the quality of love that you and I experience and the quality we give, and the way we're able to receive love and the way we give it. And all of us are involved every day in those two areas of our life. What kind of love?

do we want? What kind do we give? What kind do we feel capable of giving? So I want you to turn, if you will, to the most emotion-packed chapter I know of in the New Testament, apart from the one that deals with the cross. Because in this passage of Scripture, you're going to find yourself somewhere. That's why they call this one of the greatest stories ever told, because somewhere in this passage, you're going to find yourself. It is the story of the prodigal son in Luke chapter 15. And I want us to read that 11th through the 24th verses together, because every time you read this, you see something you've not seen before. Verse 11, he said, a certain man had two sons, and the younger of them said to his father, Father, give me the share of the estate that falls to me. And he divided his wealth between them. And not many days later, he says, the younger son gathered everything together, went on a journey into a distant country, and there he squandered his estate with loose living. Now, when he had spent everything, a severe famine occurred in the country, and he began to be in need. And he went and attached himself to one of the citizens of that country, and he sent him into his fields to feed swine. Now, that's the worst thing that could possibly happen to a Jewish young man, and that is to be hired out to be a swine feeder. That was absolutely the lowest, most degrading, humiliating thing he could do. And so he was longing to be filled, his own stomach, with the pods that the swine were eating. No one was giving him anything to eat. But when he came to his senses, he said, how many of my father's hired men have more than enough bread, but I am dying here with hunger? I will get up and go to my father and will say to him, Father, I have sinned against heaven and in your sight. I am no more worthy to be called your son. Make me as one of your hired men. Now listen to this next part. And he got up and he came to his father. But while he was still a long way off, his father saw him and felt compassion for him and ran and embraced him and kissed him. And the son said to him, Father, I have sinned against heaven and in your sight. I am no longer worthy to be called your son. But the father said to his slaves, quickly bring out the best robe and put it on him. Put a ring on his hand and sandals on his feet. And bring the fatted calf, kill it. Let us eat and be merry. For this son of mine was dead, and he's come to life again. He was lost, and he's been found. And they began to be merry. What I want you to see in this passage is this, that what Jesus is saying is, look at this, he says. This is the way the Father loves us. And secondly, he's saying to you and to me, look at this. This is the way I want you to love other people. And look at this. This is the way I want you to be able to be loved by other people. All three of these are very important, and there are three areas that I want us to get here. Now, there is a certain quality of love that God is looking for in your life and my life. Now, when we think about love, we can think about love being a feeling, but love is far more than a feeling. If love is only a feeling, then we're all in trouble. Love isn't just some wheezy feeling we have, because feelings are very fickle. They come and go. Sometimes you feel good, sometimes you don't. Sometimes you may feel God loves you, sometimes you don't feel He loves you. Sometimes you like yourself, and sometimes you don't feel like loving yourself. Love is a decision, not a feeling. God made a decision to love every single one of us. He didn't base that love on anything about us. He based that love on His own attributes, His own nature, and His own character. It is His nature to love people because we're His creations. Secondly, love is not just a decision. Love is a commitment. Love says, because I love you, or my expression of love to you is that I want the best for you. I want you to feel secure. I want you to be happy. That is, if I genuinely love someone, then I am interested in their security, their happiness, and their well-being. And I am committed to that. And if I'm committed to that, then I'm going to live in my relationship to that person or those persons in such a fashion as to express that. That I am interested in your well-being, in your security, and in your happiness. But it's even more than that. It is an affirmation of something, that if you love someone, you're going to be continually affirming this. First of all, you belong. Because I love you, you belong. Whether it's in a church or whether it's an organization or whether it's your spouse or your son or your daughter or your parent. Because I love you, I want you to feel that you belong. Secondly,
because I love you. I want you to feel worthy. You are worthy of my love and the love of others. You are somebody very, very special. And thirdly, I want you to feel competent. That is that I believe in you. I believe in your abilities. I believe in your talents. I believe that God has something

in life for you that I'm sure that you can accomplish and achieve whatever God has set out to accomplish in your life. But fourthly, if I really love you, then I'm going to endeavor to build you up in order to help build those qualities in your life that'll make you the kind of person that God wants you to be, so that you can become the person that He wants you to be and that you want to be. And last of all, my love, if it is genuine love, is going to be other-centered and not self-centered. If it's self-centered, it's not going to be love. If it's other-centered, that's what love is all about. Just to love someone is very important, but there is a quality of that love that I think is so evident in this passage that I believe God wants us to be able to accept as from Him and to express toward others, and that is unconditional love. Now, what is unconditional love? Unconditional love is simply this, that I love you simply because you're you, and I don't expect anything in return. You don't have to live up to rules and regulations. And in my loving relationship with you, I don't tell you that I love you when, I love you if, I love you but. I just love you. Nowhere in the Word of God does God ever say, imply, or leave any kind of implication that His love for you and me is based on anything except absolutely unconditional love. It is a love that has no strings. It has no rules and regulations. It has no fine print to it whatsoever. There are no footnotes in God's love and no addendum to it. It is just God's wonderful, pure love for us. Unconditional love has nothing to do with deserving. Unconditional love, God expresses that in His grace, which is His goodness and kindness toward us, without regard to merit or worth on our part, and in spite of what we deserve. That's what grace of God's all about. And you see, it is the fact that we are imperfect human beings, that we all fail, we all are weak, we all sin against God at times in our life. But what does He do? He doesn't stop loving us. That's what the grace of God is all about. Knowing before He ever created us that we would not be worthy of His love for us. So what did He do? He provided His grace through the cross. And what He is not only demonstrating for us, His love, but He's demonstrating the kind of love He wants you and me to express one to the other. Love should never have to be begged for, bartered for, paid for, repayment. That's not what love is all about. So the quality of love is very important, that it's unconditional. Secondly, is the expression of that love. It's one thing to love, but what about expressing it? Now, I want you to look at this passage because it's absolutely fascinating. I want you to jot down about six words.

There may be others, but there are about six ways that you and I express love toward each other. It doesn't make a difference who you are. Sons, daughters, mothers, grandparents, grandfathers, it doesn't make any difference. All of us express love in about six ways. One of them is by acceptance. So if you just jot down these six words. One of them is acceptance. One is by touching. One is by quality time, giving gifts, by words of encouragement, acts of service. All of these are ways we express love toward each other. Now, I want us to look first of all to see how does God express love toward us? Did you know that every day of your life and mine, we live in the sunlight of God's acceptance of us? Did you know that you can't do anything to get God to reject you? Now, people die and go to hell because they reject God, not because He rejects them. And there is an ultimate rejection on the other side in judgment. You can't get God to reject you. He's accepted you just the way you are. And you see, all of us who believe us, how did He accept us? The Bible says He accepted us in the Beloved, in His Son. That's the way He accepted us. So every day you and I live in His acceptance. Every day you say, well, now, wait a minute, it's touching business. Now, wait a minute. He ran, embraced His Son. God's never touched me. Yes, He has. How do you think God touches all of us? He touches us in a warm handshake. He touches us through a strong embrace. He touches us. God does touch us. Pity the person who never is touched, never hugged, and never loved. That's the way God is touching us, through other people. Likewise, quality time. You say, well, what's quality time with God? Listen, do you realize that the most important thing in your life is that warm, intimate, personal, quiet time you spend with God? Have you ever said, God, I just want to spend some time with you, and He said, sorry, not a little busy this afternoon, can't handle it. No, God's always sitting on ready for us to spend time with Him, to love Him and to be loved in return. Acts of service, my friend, God is acting in service towards you and me day and night. Didn't Jesus say, I didn't come to be served, I came to serve. That's what the Father's doing all the time. How's He serving us? Giving us direction for our life, protecting us, providing for us. I mean, He's working always ahead of time. And you think about all the things that you've run into in life, and He was there before you got there, working out details. He was there after you left. He's always serving us, acts of service. Giving, everything you and I have is a gift of God. Every good and perfect gift, He says, comes from the Father of above, in whom there is no variableness, there's no changing about Him. Always giving to us. Words of encouragement, that's what the Bible's all about. The Bible is God's love letter. It is the story of God's redeeming love. It is His love letter to you and to me. You can take all six ways that you and I are to express love toward each other, and God's doing that in your life and my life every day. Now, what does He want from us? He wants us to do the same for others. Now, watch this now. We say that there are six ways for us to express love. But you see, I need to be sensitive as to how you need me to express it to you. You need to be sensitive as to how I need you to express it to me. Now, let's look at these six. I want you to look at your list there for a moment now. If I should ask you, which one of these do you personally feel like that you need the most? That is, when you line up all six of these, and we all want to be loved that way, but what's the one that rings your bell up front? What's the one that when somebody expresses that to you that you really and truly feel really loved? Now listen, when you and I express love towards someone and we're on number six from their number one, you know what they're saying? You don't love me. Or they're saying, no, I don't feel love from you. You may be absolutely giving it all you've got, but if your expression of it doesn't touch them where they need it most, they don't feel it. So what I want you to see, and let's think about it this way. Let's say, for example, that you are a woman, and if I should ask all of you women today, of all of these six, what's number one on your list? Most of you would probably say what? Quality time. So let's say, for example, here you are and you're a quality time lover. That's what you want. You just want time. Your husband comes home with this wonderful gift and he says, honey, look what I bought you. I mean, he has really spent some money. And you take it and you say, well, thank you very much. you're not very excited. Now, he gets his feelings hurt because, I mean, he saved. He worked hard at it. And, well, thank you very much. And, you know, well, I certainly appreciate that. A little tap on the cheek, a little hug or so forth, maybe, but that's about it. And you

I mean, boy, she absolutely the most ungrateful thing I've ever seen in my life. Well, the problem is that, you know, she likes the gift, but she wants quality time. Here's a person who wants acts of service. Don't tell me how much you love me. I mean, just do something. Do something. Show it. So what happens? You've got people who genuinely love each other, but what they're doing is they're expressing it the way they feel it. And the other person's looking for it the way they need it. And so when you've got an expresser and a needer, and the two do not know what it takes to satisfy the other one's love, then you got a problem. And I think there are a lot of people who live their lives, all their marriage, or sons and daughters with their children, and they're expressing love. And so often, parents give. Gift. And what's the son saying? Hey, I just want you to spend a little time with me, Dad. That's all I want. And probably, not everybody, but probably on most, the bottom of most people's love totem pole is giving them something. And somebody else, they just boiling over to mouth, just talk. Now, if the rest of the expressions match their talk, that's fine. But if it doesn't, all the talking in the world is not going to satisfy. And so whether it's giving, encouraging words, quality time, service, it doesn't make any difference what it is. We have to find out what does it take to help the other person. Now, there are those people, no matter what you do, how much you do, and how long you do it, you'll never be able to satisfy them because there's something there in their life, some wall that has been built. Maybe something that happened way back yonder in the early days of their life, growing up or whatever. Didn't feel loved by the father, didn't feel loved by the mother, whatever it might be. That now they don't even feel worthy of love. And what do? They reject you. They shut you out. They turn you off. And they'll do something to drive you away, if at all possible, because that's their only safety. Don't get too close to me trying to love me. Well, does that mean we'll stop loving them? No. I'm just saying that there are some people that you'll find it very difficult to break through because there's something going on inside of them they don't know how to accept. Your kind of love, no matter what you do. You can go through 1 through 6, 6 through 1, start in the middle, whatever you choose to do, and somehow it doesn't satisfy them. Because no matter how you try to give yourself, until that person feels worthy, until that person is able to let down the barrier, until that person's willing to pull back the drape and let you in, you can't get in. In this passage of Scripture, God probably has crammed as many principles about love as any passage that length anywhere in the Bible. And he's simply saying this. First of all, hey, wait a minute. It doesn't make any difference about your past. God loves you unconditionally. And he loves you the same always and forever. And secondly, you don't have to measure up or deserve it. And thirdly, he knows exactly how to express it. Now, let me ask you a question. I want you to think about, for just a moment, of those 6 ways of expressing love, what's number one for you? What's number one for you? I know one thing. God knows what your number one is. What do you think your number one is? And secondly, let me ask you this. Your spouse or your children or your parents, whatever it might be, or your friends, as you think about them for a moment. What do you think their number one is? It's really my responsibility to find out how to express the love this person needs according to their need, not the way I may want to express it. And I simply want to say to you, no matter where you're coming from in life, God loves you. But you'll never be able to experience that love until, first of all, the Lord Jesus Christ, who is his son, when you accept him as your personal savior by confessing your sins to him and accepting his death at Calvary as full payment of your sin, debt in full, and accepting his forgiveness based on not your conduct or behavior promises, but just because he said if you will receive him by faith, he will accept you as his son or daughter. The moment you receive him, what do you have? The love of God comes in your heart. Then he will instruct you, teach you, enable you, and make you capable of receiving his love, giving love, and receiving love to others. It is a learning process. It's a learning process for all of us. But it begins in a personal relationship with Jesus Christ.
And I want to challenge you that if you have never accepted Christ as your Savior and you really want to feel

0: the love of God in your life, and all of us need that. If you accept His Son by faith, the love of God comes pouring into your life lavishly. And through the Holy Spirit, you will learn how to receive it, believe it, experience it, and give it. And my friend, when you've learned to accept His love and experience it, and you've learned how to love others and to be loved in return, you are beginning to live life at its very best. Because love is what our life is all about. And Father, we just want to say how grateful we are today that you love us the way you do, and that you're in the process of teaching all of us how to receive your love and to love and be loved in return. And I pray for those who have never trusted Jesus as their Savior to realize that all of their human attempts to love will fail and be inadequate until the love of God is flowing through them to those whom they choose to love. But we ask it in Christ's name. Amen.
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4: Today's scripture reading is Acts chapter 19, verses 23 through 31. About that time, there occurred no small disturbance concerning the way, for a man named Demetrius, a silversmith, who made silver shrines of Artemis, was bringing no little business to the craftsmen. These he gathered together with the workmen of similar trades and said, "Men, you know that our prosperity depends upon this business. You see and hear that not only in Ephesus, but in almost all of Asia, this Paul has persuaded and turned away a considerable number of people, saying that gods made with hands are no gods at all. Not only is there danger that this trade of ours fall into disrepute, but also that the temple of the great goddess, Artemis, be regarded as worthless, and that she whom all of Asia and the world worship will even be dethroned from her magnificence." When they heard this and were filled with rage, they began crying out, saying, "Great is Artemis of the Ephesians!" The city was filled with a confusion, and they rushed with one accord into the theater, dragging along Gaius and Aristarchus, Paul's traveling companions from Macedonia. And when Paul wanted to go into the assembly, the disciples would not let him. Also, some of the Asiarchs who were friends of his sent to him and repeatedly urged him not to venture into the theater.
1: It's wonderful to celebrate with others, sharing in the happiness of those we care about. But true partnership reveals itself in times of both rejoicing and challenge. In the book of Acts, Paul is the most prominent apostle, But there were also others who traveled with him, faithful companions who deserve our attention. One example is Aristarchus. He's at a riot in Ephesus where he's dragged into the theater alongside Paul. Later, he boards a ship with Paul, who is a prisoner bound for Rome. They suffer together through a storm and shipwreck. The final times he's mentioned, we see him as Paul's fellow prisoner and co-worker. Aristarchus didn't show up only for Paul's successful moments. He stayed present through imprisonment, persecution, and physical danger. His faithfulness reminds us that genuine partnership is tested and proven in difficult seasons. Most of us won't face riots or shipwrecks, but we will encounter opportunities to stand with others through their struggles. A friend facing illness, a church going through transition, a ministry that becomes demanding. These moments reveal how deep our commitment runs. Genuine partnership means always staying faithful, whether in celebration or in crisis.
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1: God's love for you enables you to love Him and others. With encouragement for believers, here's A Moment with Charles Stanley.
0: I think many parents today do not realize how absolutely devastating it is to a son or a daughter to feel unloved by their father, especially. And if you desert your family, you walk away from that son or daughter, you never hug them, you never tell them that you love them, you never put your arms around them, you never encourage them with words. So they grow up and what do they think? And what God wants us to see is that He loves us, and He, when He comes into our life, liberates us and equips us to love other people the same way. But not a conditioned loving. It is about us not living up to standards and reaching some kind of plateaus. It is a matter of God lavishly pouring out His unconditional love upon us. What's His motivation? His motivation is to reveal the true nature of Himself. And His motivation is to see that He loves us in order to bring us to accept His Son Jesus and therefore Himself, and to bring us into life at its best, because He wants what's best for us. And it will bring worship and praise and honor and glory to the Father. Because we will love Him. Motivated what? Because He first loved us. Nobody reaches up and loves God first. The Bible says that He loved us first. And you and I always responding to this wonderful, awesome, indescribable, indefinable, infinite love of God. He loves us just the way we are.
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7: Tonight, partly cloudy with a 60% chance of showers this evening with a risk of a thunderstorm. Clearing overnight with a wind northwest 30 kilometers per hour gusting to 50, becoming light late this evening with a low of 12. Tuesday, a mix of sun and cloud, wind becoming northwest, 20 kilometers per hour in the morning with a high of 26 and a humidex of 29. Tomorrow night, partly cloudy, becoming clear in the morning with a wind northwest 20 kilometers per hour, becoming light late in the evening with a low of 12. Wednesday, sunny with a high of 28, and Thursday, a mix

0: of sun and cloud with a 30% chance of showers and a high of 30. Find your full 7-day forecast with a Lowen Body Shop local weather on the Steinbach online app. I'm Robin Wiig.
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0: not talking about UFOs, we're talking about UIPs. Those unidentified inner promptings, those hunches, uneasy moments that say, don't go there, or there's danger lurking, or there's harm.
1: Life has a way of bringing us to the edge. Seasons of impossible decisions, crushing disappointment, or dangers we can't see coming. In these moments, how does God break through? Well, not always in the way we'd expect. Today on Insight for Living, Chuck Swindoll shows us how God has guided his people through some of their darkest hours. Not with thunder, not with spectacle, but with something far more intimate. If you've ever wondered whether God hears your cries of desperation, today's message will provide ample assurance that he truly does.

0: Lord, when we look at the options around us, we realize that they are few as we seek to find a place of peace, a reason for life and the events of life. Remind us again, our Father, that there is a place to flee. There is a refuge and there is a hope, and it is found in you. And you have never changed. You are the same yesterday, today, and forever. We pause to thank you for the warmth of your love that is constant, for your plan that unfolds in all of its mystery, for your word that lives and abides forever, even though the grass withers and the flower fades, the word of our God shall live forever. We stand on it, we trust in it, and we seek to know truth from it, to stabilize us in this decadent era in which we live. Be honored, our Father, at this place of worship today, in the working of this church, in the life of the people of this church. Not simply here, Lord, but as we move our lives from this building into the dailiness of life, go before us and work through us and work within us. Give others a reason to go on through our witness. Free our lips and our lives to speak openly of you in this time in which so many are searching, longing to find a reason to continue. We pause in this quiet moment to thank you for taking care of us, for watching over those who fight for the cause of right and freedom. We pray that you would protect them and bring them safely back. In our nation's transitional time, watch over us. Guide clearly, Lord, through wise counsel for those in high places. May your truth speak through their lips into minds and hearts that will lead and make decisions. Now, our Father, we give you our gifts, and we give them gratefully and hilariously, and we give them generously, as we invest in that which is eternal for the glory of Christ, in whose name we worship and we pray. And everyone said, Amen.
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0: Something occurs in the unseen realm down deep in our spirit that changes us. And we feel this is right. And we go there. Or we are assured this is wrong, and we don't. Amazingly, we look back on those times and feel so grateful that at the time of decision, that right decision was made. Why is it we don't realize that was the Spirit's working in an inner prompting, in a realization of revelation or illumination as we see truth like we've not seen it before, and the mystery leaves and clarity replaces it? The first thing I described we could call intuition. We just felt like we should do that or we should not do that. This which I've just described we call insight. We get an insight into some truth that we had been wrestling with over a period of time. Can't tell you the times both of those experiences have happened to me. I want to talk about this today, and in doing so, I have to tell you I have never heard it addressed publicly. I've never heard anyone talk about UIPs, those unidentified inner promptings Now, why is it we never give the Spirit of God credit for such things? When Adam was originally created, he was created to have that sense of community and connection and communication with the one who made him. That broke down. Wasn't destroyed, it was damaged. I realize as I address this, I'm in a realm that's, first of all, outside my expertise. For some of you, you would think it's in the realm of the paranormal. It could be called that. It certainly is in the extrasensory realm, but you cannot deny it. Occasionally, we have a premonition. Sometimes the premonition is wrong. Other occasions, we were right. We have an uneasy feeling about going into partnership with an individual in business, let's say. It's an inner prompting that comes from this fearful and wonderful system of guidance. Romans 8:16 says that God's Spirit testifies to my spirit. Our spirit, that we are the children of God. Somehow, there is a connection in that inner prompting that assures me I belong to the Lord. Now, some of you still have a little bewildered look. I understand. This is not an easy thing to talk about, but I think it's an important thing to address. I believe that as a result of not linking these promptings to the work of the Spirit,

We devalue his presence at work within us. We have God the Father who has planned our salvation. We have God the Son who has implemented our salvation by dying in our place on a cross, giving his blood to cleanse us from sin. And then we're left with the Holy Spirit for what? To link up with the Godhead, to live our lives before our God in an intimate manner. It's the image of God in me, in you, that makes that happen. Now, I know there's a risk. I'm going to make a disclaimer here so that no one goes off on the tangent in this area and lives by hunches or intuition or whatever. I realize when I open the door to this that some of you are given to this kind of thing more than others. Others of you are so skeptical you're going to walk out before I'm through. But there are some of you who are saying, finally, somebody agrees with me. All of the hunches I have are from God. Stop. I'm not saying that. I'm saying there are times the only way he can communicate to us, whether it is through conviction or assurance or direction or reassurance or encouragement, is through the unidentified inner promptings. That's all I'm saying. And I'm asking us to stop calling them intuition and coincidence and hunches and feelings and to identify them as the work of the Spirit. Let me show you a couple of three examples. Go from Psalm 139 back to 1 Kings 19. 1 Kings 19. The key person in 1 Kings 19 is a courageous, valiant prophet, Hebrew prophet named Elijah. A little background. He has stood toe-to-toe against the king named Ahab, Ahab's wife, Jezebel. He has dared Ahab to stand against the living God. Ahab, with the influence of Jezebel, has done that. It came to a final climax on Mount Carmel, where there was a battle. An altar was built, and Elijah said to the people, the false prophets of Baal, you call on your God, and if he comes down and consumes the altar, we'll say that he is God. If he doesn't and mine does, then mine is God. It was one of those standoffs, and as you would expect, they were wrong, Elijah was right, and all 450 prophets of Baal are wiped off the scene, and this incenses Jezebel. That's what we read about in verse 1 of chapter 19. Now Ahab told Jezebel all that Elijah had done and how he had killed the prophets with the sword. Then Jezebel sent a messenger to Elijah saying, so may the gods do to me and even more if I do not make your life as the life of one of them by tomorrow about this time. Only the Bible could say it like that. We would say your history. Curtains. I'm wiping you off the earth in 24 hours. You'll be in the past tense. Believe me, Elijah understood what she was saying in her threat. And in a moment of weakness, perhaps exhausted from the standoff at Carmel, perhaps weary himself from the drought that has swept across the land, and it is wearisome to fight against false prophets and demonic forces, Elijah caves in and he runs for his life. Verse 3 tells us why he did it. He was afraid, rose and ran for his life, came to Beersheba, which belongs to Judah, left his servant there. He goes another day's journey into the wilderness and came and sat down under a juniper tree. Watch closely. And he requested for himself that he might die. I can't speak for any of you, but I have the feeling that some of you know.

righteously, and he requested for himself that he might die. I can't speak for any of you, but I have the feeling that some of you know what that feeling is like. You have been so low, you thought death is better than living. The thought of suicide never entered Elijah's mind, being a prophet of God, but he certainly is asking for God's aid. You gave me life, now I ask that you take it. It isn't worth it. Every leader knows such discouragement. He says, "It is enough now, O Lord, take my life, for I am not better than my fathers." He lay down and slept under a juniper tree. An angel touched him and said, "Arise and eat." He looked, and behold, there was at his head a bread cake baked on hot stones and a jar of water. And that's a nice catering service. When you're at the end of your rope, he looks over and he's got a warm meal prepared for him. So he ate and drank and lay down again. But that didn't break his depression. A similar event happens in verse 7. He arose and ate and drank and went in the strength of that food 40 days and 40 nights. Verse 9, then he came there to a cave and lodged there. So he's no longer under a tree, he's in a cave. Behold, the word of the Lord came to him and said, What are you doing here, Elijah? Why are you here? He said, I've been very zealous for the Lord, the God of hosts, for the sons of Israel have forsaken your covenant.

to the still small voice. The 1611 King James Version renders this a still small voice he heard. In the New King James Version, it reads a delicate whispering voice. The NIV renders this a gentle whisper. A little whispering. Moffat's translation handles it, the breath of a light whisper. There's a reliable old commentary named Kyle and Dalich. Dr. C.F. Kyle writes this. It was not in the tempest that Jehovah was. And after the tempest, an earthquake. It was not in the earthquake that Jehovah was. And after the earthquake, fire. It was not in the fire Jehovah was. And after the fire, a still, gentle rustling. You know what I call it? A UIP, an unidentified inner prompting. God got through to his capacity, to his spirit. And he touched him as nothing in the sensory perception would have grasped. Earthquake, wind, fire, none of that moved him. But there was this gentle rustling. Kyle adds, it was in a soft, gentle rustling that God revealed himself to Elijah. The result is that Elijah wraps his mantle around him and walks toward God rather than from him, comes to the mouth of the cave, and is led ultimately to meet up with Elisha, and they together as partners make their way right on until Elijah is taken off the earth. With his mantle wrapped around him, he began to pursue further and further God's plan for his life. It broke what had paralyzed him. But the point I want to make is the turning point was this unidentified inner prompting, gentle, quiet. If there's anything that troubles me about our culture and our times, it is the noise of it all and the pace of it all. Because I think it works against the voice of God quietly speaking to reach us. There's an old hymn, we don't even have it in our hymnal, that says, "Speak, Lord, in the stillness while I wait on thee. Hush my heart to listen in expectancy." I warn you about being so busy you will miss his voice. Orrin Crane wrote it in these words, "Slow me down, Lord, ease the pounding of my heart by the quieting of my mind. Steady my hurried pace with a vision of the eternal reach of time. Give me amid the confusion of the day the calmness of the everlasting hills. Break the tensions of my nerves and muscles with the soothing music of the singing streams that live in my memory. Teach me the art of taking minute vacations, of slowing down to look at a flower, to chat with a friend, to pat a dog, to smile at a child, to read a few lines from a good book. Slow me down, Lord, and inspire me to send my roots deep into the soil of life's enduring values. Let me look upward to the towering oak and know that it grew great and strong because it grew slowly and well." Take time. Take time to listen. God's voice may be in the earthquake or the fire. There are messages there. You'll hear his voice in those quiet moments when it comes like a gentle rustling, a soft whispering, a reassuring word that life is worth living. It's worth going on. His inner promptings will come in the deep well of our spirit, where he simply says, "Yes, go there," or "Wait," or "No, stay away from that."
I'll not take your time, but I could to tell you of moments in my life when I've thought,

it just isn't worth it in light of all the stuff I feel stacking on top. And then in a quiet moment, it's remarkable how that all gets turned around and figured out. And I realize now it was the work of the Spirit bringing reassurance. Turn from 1 Kings 19 to Acts chapter 20. Here's another setting, another person, not a Hebrew prophet, but a Jewish apostle who's now born again. And his life has been changed. His name is Paul. He's meeting with a group of elders from Ephesus, and he's saying his final goodbye, and he's on his way to Jerusalem, but what he tells them troubles them. It's come from an inner prompting from the Spirit of God, one of those unidentified inner promptings. Acts 20, verse 22. Paul says, "And now behold, bound in spirit, I am on my way to Jerusalem, not knowing what will happen to me there." Look closely at the next verse. "Except that the Holy Spirit solemnly testifies to me in every city, saying that bonds and afflictions await me." I find that intriguing. What was that? It was a UIP. "I've been with the Lord and I've met with him and I've sought his guidance, and he's told me, 'You're to go to Jerusalem, Paul.' But there's also been that inner sense, that spoken voice of the Spirit saying, 'But beware, there's trouble ahead.'" And sure enough, there was. It was there he was arrested more than once. It was from there he was sent to Rome, where ultimately he was imprisoned, had an audience before Nero, and finally beheaded. But all the troubles started in Jerusalem. The Spirit told him that would happen. "Saying, testifying to me in every city, saying that bonds and afflictions await me." But look at his response. "But I do not consider my life of any account as dear to myself." Remember his words, Philippians 1, 21, "For me to live is Christ and to die is gain. So that I may finish my course in the ministry which I received from the Lord Jesus to testify solemnly of the gospel of the grace of God." I think this kind of inner prompting explains the courage of the first century persecuted Christians and the 21st century persecuted Christians. I think this explains how the reformers could stand against the established church and the popular majority opinion of the time and stand alone, knowing that in standing alone, they would face, if you will, the same kind of persecution that their forefathers faced when they stood before the prelates of the kingdom. The Spirit of God gave them not only an awareness of danger, but also the confidence that they could bear up under it. That explains how some of the reformers could be burned at the stake, and while being burned, offer up their prayer to God that God would forgive those who were taking their lives. It had come from this inner prompting of the Spirit saying, "It is going to be dreadful for you, but I will give you the strength to endure." And the glorious reality is that God is not through giving that kind of strength in hard times. I've experienced them in my life, right here. At times, not knowing how I could go on. Most of you knew nothing of it.

0: My wife knew all about it. My family knew most of it. But during those times, I had to rely on the presence and the assurance of the Spirit of God to stay in it. What I'm saying to you today is that sometimes these inner promptings are not relieving in the sense that they are taking away the pressure. They are just announcing to you ahead of time, by doing this, you know that trouble is ahead. But I will give you the courage and the conviction to stand fast. I don't know what the future holds for some of you, but you may have such a prompting in your experience and in your life. And if you do, my challenge to you today is to obey the guidance of the Spirit. Don't run from the trouble. Don't hold back, because if it is His will, He will give you the strength to endure.
1: The courage to move forward, even when trouble is ahead, doesn't come from circumstances improving. It comes from the quiet, steady assurance of the Spirit of God within you. 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Now, for the first time ever, those beloved characters leap from the speakers onto the page. 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
2: Tonight, partly cloudy with a 60% chance of showers this evening with a risk of a thunderstorm. Clearing overnight with a wind northwest 30 kilometers per hour gusting to 50, becoming light late this evening with a low of 12. Tuesday, a mix of sun and cloud, wind becoming northwest 20 kilometers per hour in the morning with a high of 26 and a humidex of 29. Tomorrow night, partly cloudy, becoming clear in the morning with a wind northwest 20 kilometers per hour, becoming light late in the evening with a low of 12. Wednesday, sunny with a high of 28, and Thursday, a mix of sun and cloud with a 30% chance of showers and a high of 30. Find your full 7-day forecast with the Lowen Body Shop local weather on the Steinbeck online app. I'm Robin Wheat.
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1: There's worse things than our kids thinking learning about God is fun. I mean, when Jesus sent Peter to go get the temple tax, go fishing and look in the fish's mouth, come on, he was having some fun with him, wasn't he?
2: It is a little weird.
1: I would think so. You know, he's messing with him a little bit, having fun.
2: Love it.
1: And Peter learned a lesson he never forgot. God can provide in ways we can't imagine.
3: That's Tim Shoemaker, and he's with us today on Focus on the Family, helping you to find creative ways to share your faith with your kids. Thanks for joining us. I'm John Fuller.
2: You know, John, all of us as parents, we want to equip our children to know the Lord, to live for the Lord, to give their lives to the Lord, right? And it starts with our consistency of our own walk with the Lord, and then how are we passing that on to our children. And it can become difficult. Where do we find those moments where a child goes, "Ah, that was awesome"? Mm-hmm. And today's guest, we're going to talk about how to create devotionals that your kids will remember, that make an impact because you've thought it through. And certainly our guest, Tim, has thought it through. And you can get a copy of this book, and it will help you to better do your devotional time. I'm excited about the discussion.
3: I am as well. And Tim Shoemaker is an author, speaker, and writing coach. And the book you're mentioning, Jim, is called The Very Best Hands-On Kinda Dangerous Family Devotions.
2: Gotta love the title.
3: Yeah, and this is volume two, so we're so glad to have Tim back in the studio with us.
2: Yeah, and Tim, welcome back. Good to have you.
1: Glad to be here. Thanks so much, Jim.
2: Hey, a lot of parents, like I said, they want to pass on their faith to their children, but they're not always sure what connects. Mm-hmm. I mean, I remember that. You know, I did the toothpaste one. I remember doing that little devotional. Squeeze out the toothpaste, then have the boys try to put it back, or your daughters, and it's impossible. And then you parlay that into, that's how our words are spoken. Mm-hmm. You can't put them back in the tube. Once they come out, they're out there. Yeah. And I think that was one that connected for the boys. But there is this challenge, especially age-appropriate challenge, where kids need to the tactile experience, like how do we put this together? And I guess it comes down to that question. How did you come up with the idea of using what you call dangerous devotions? Every child's going to go, I want to do those.
1: Yeah.
2: Dangerous devotions.
1: Well, as a father of three boys, and then even working, volunteer with youth as the years went on with my wife, you know, to hold their attention, that was really a challenge. And so that was really what was driving it, is what can you do to get their attention? And then you follow that with a little nugget of truth.
2: Yeah.
1: And they just sort of etch together in their mind. And but yeah, they're involved in some activity. They wonder where you're going with it, and they're just having fun with it.
2: You know, part of the problem, Tim, I think in the parenting role, we don't get a manual to say this is the best way to parent. I would say there are some great curriculums that people should look at.
1: Right.
2: But and Focus on the Family has plenty of material for you. But in that regard, the devotional time, it is, you know, the purist is going to think, I need it to be structured, heavily structured. We're going to do 3 minutes of an opening song, Jesus loves me, this I know. Mm. We're going to move then, and we kind of make it like a church service.
1: Yeah.
2: And that may not connect with the kids according to their age, you know, eight years old, 10 years old. Mm. Action is a good thing, and really doing something with their hands is also a good thing. Speak to the parent that might struggle with that. They're more structured, and they don't see the benefit of what they might perceive as play. Why during a devotion would you encourage the children to play? This is serious, Tim.
1: Yeah.
2: Speak to that parent's heart to say, no, loosen up a little bit, make it fun, and it will stick.
1: Yeah, yeah. You know, maybe even to take a page from Jesus' ministry, right? The greatest teacher ever. Mm. And yet God in all his wisdom, he gave us one recorded sermon, only one, even though he was speaking all the time. But he gave us lots of stories. He gave us lots of these visuals that Jesus did. And really, every time he healed somebody, that was an object lesson. He got people involved in an activity, in a sense, and they were able to see it. And so Jesus used this, get people involved. He was teaching them lessons before they knew they were being taught. Mm-hmm. And I think that was the power of it. Whereas today, Once we sit them down, we try to, chances are they want to be bored or they're thinking about something else that they want to do next.
2: Yeah. What about the parents? And again, I'm just speaking on behalf of the parents I know, me being one of them, that, you know, we're assuming the kids are going to go to Sunday school. They're going to get all they need right there. And that's sufficient. Versus saying, no, they need sprinkling, kind of like your lawn. You need to water it often so that the green growth is there. Spiritually speaking, we as parents need to water spiritual truth into our children's hearts so that the effect, the impact is there. Yeah. What about that parent that leans just too much on the church?
1: The church isn't there enough. The church will let their kids down. Their church won't be there in the middle of the night when they really need to talk. And so if you're establishing some spiritual conversations with your kids, it becomes easier to talk more about spiritual things as time goes on. And that Sunday school teacher may be there for a year or two in their life and then they're gone or whatever. And they do great work and that's wonderful. We love that. We just want more.
2: You share a story about a dad who started doing devotions with his sons that eventually turned into something much bigger.
1: Oh.
2: What was that story out of your book and how did it impact people?
1: You know, I think that was one where there was a dad, I'd met him at a conference, and he picked up the books. He's starting to do devotions with his kids, and he had boys, and they were loving it. Well, he was telling other dads about it, and then that was right when COVID hit.
2: Uh-huh.
1: And COVID hit, and suddenly their church closed. But he was able to still do these devotions. Well, he's talking to other dads. That grew into a weekly group where they met outside in his lawn of 45 dads and kids, and they would take turns doing these devotions, and it was some sort of an activity, and then they would tie a nugget of truth in, and they said that was just super effective.
2: Now, that idea of dangerous devotions, A, what are you achieving there, and why do kids love this edgy stuff? Yeah. And then it sticks.
1: Yeah,
2: they'll remember that for a lifetime.
1: Yeah.
2: Compared to something that, let me just say, you know, could be boring.
1: Yeah.
2: And they won't remember it.
1: We were just driving last weekend back from a men's conference. And I can't tell you a ton about that drive. It was a nice drive. But we saw an accident happen in the lane next to us. This moment of, whoa, you know, car went off into the ditch, onto the oncoming lanes, and he was able to swerve off without hitting anybody. That was like, oh my goodness, he hydroplaned.
2: You remembered that.
1: Oh yeah, oh yeah. And this moment of that increased heartbeat, a little bit of adrenaline, whatever, when we incorporate even a little bit of that in our devotions where, okay, we're by a campfire here, we're gonna do something. And you know, that makes a difference. So I've got like this one here, like, you can take something like Coffee Mate, a non-dairy creamer, and you throw that on a fire, and you get a great big...
2: Oh, really?
1: Oh, yeah.
2: That stuff's flammable?
1: Yes.
2: Should we be drinking it?
1: I tell you what.
2: Well, I'm sorry. I just never knew
4: just
2: that.
4: Just toss the rest
1: don't,
4: into the
1: don't
4: fire.
1: Don't smoke
4: now.
2: You just changed my morning drink.
1: As long as you're not smoking.
2: It goes up in smoke?
1: Oh, yeah. Oh, yeah. Big flame. And so it's very exciting.
4: Thank you, by the way, for not demonstrating that here in the studio.
1: Right, right.
2: So let me ask you, how do you attach that to a biblical principle?
1: Well,
2: the fact that coffee creamer goes up in smoke.
1: Okay, so you take a handful of it, right? And you throw them in the fire, you create this big thing. It is in your hand, Jim. It is in your power to create this great big burst or not, depending if you throw that on. Same thing, let's say when... our kids are having conversations at home. It's in their power to make a big flame and make a big blow up.
2: Oh, wow.
1: Or not. It's in our hands to do that. Bible tells us a soft answer turns away wrath, right? A gentle word. And we want to encourage our kids. And sometimes, instead of just saying, hey, talk nice,
2: right,
1: take them out to a campfire, get some Coffee Mate, and we do this little demonstration.
2: This is like our words.
1: Yeah. Yep. Yeah,
2: that is good. I love that.
1: Yeah, it's fun.
2: I'm sorry we're not camping anymore. I would have done it this weekend and thrown the whole bottle on it.
1: Oh, yeah. Yeah, stand back.
2: You know, your brother-in-law and his wife recently saw the impact of these types of devotional lessons, which is great. What happened with that experience? What did they walk into?
1: So my brother-in-law, Jim, he's a pastor down in Florida, and he had done a devotional with the kids. It was with elementary kids years ago. And he had done this one demo that's a variation of it's in the book. And then

0: His wife was going to be doing the youth group just a week or so ago. And so he said, hey, you know, we'll have you do this one. It's this cool chemical thing, and let's do this. And so she does it. Well, she just starts it, and one of the girls in the class says, oh, I know that one. And she says, oh, well, tell me, what was the point? And the girl was able to give it. And when they looked back, it was like 10 years earlier that Jim had given that devotional when she was in elementary school, and now in high school, she still remembered it.
1: Oh, yeah. That's the point.
0: Yes.
1: I mean, that's actually the evidence of what we're talking
0: yes.
1: about.
0: Yes, yes.
1: And let me also say, you know, not every parent is the same. We have a spectrum of personality, mm-hmm. God's bouquet of flowers. So some parents are going to be more engineered.

0: minded. Then you have other colorful parents that are always excited about everything. But within that, for the parents that may feel intimidated in doing some of this, you know, it could go wrong. Tim, I mean, it could blow my hand off, that coffee powder.
1: Yeah.
0: I mean, you can rationalize not doing it for lots of reasons. Sure. How do you encourage that parent that's a little more hesitant to do something like this? It takes time. It takes effort. You got to think about it.
1: Yeah.
0: But what do you say to that more reserved parent who may not get it?
1: Well, with the book, we're going to walk them through it. We realize that some are going to feel like that. So we're going to walk them through it. We're going to encourage them to try it once ahead of time, and they're going to feel more confident. But when they get their kids' reactions, oh man, that's going to move them past a lot of hurdles because they're going to see how engaged they were and how good that went. And they're going to think about that later and say, wow.
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2: 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Let's resume now with the balance of today's programming.
0: Tim, I want to share a story. It's so funny. So we bought this experiment from Hobby Lobby, and we connected. It's where you connect these little test tubes with have a metal strip with a battery cable, a little like 9-volt battery thing that sets up. And overnight, you submerge these, and hydrogen gas builds in the upside-down test tube, and which is rocket fuel. So the next day, you light the rocket fuel, and kaboosh, you know, it's like this, you know, big flame. That's and it's great. So much fun. And so, but I left it on the counter the next night. And Jean and I went off to dinner. It was a Jewish Christian dialogue dinner at the Broadmoor.
1: Oh, my goodness.
0: And the phone rings and we can't get to it. So our youngest at that time, Troy, who was probably 7, leaves this message. Let me play it for you.
7: Hi, Mommy. Clinton actually was dumb enough to get the battery I put my tongue on in a mini junk cable and actually plug it in the DVD player and it caught smoke. But don't worry, it did not a fire. This is Troy, and by the way, Trent did it, okay? Okay. Have I been specific enough? Okay, bye. Oh, besides, don't go easy on Trent.
0: I mean, is that a catastrophe or what?
1: That is so great.
0: But here's the lesson I learned. Put the experiments away
1: that
0: if
1: is
0: you're
1: true.
0: Not going to be at home.
1: That's true. Hey, and you know what? If there's anything dangerous, seriously, if we had anything that was considered dangerous, you know, we tell the kids, hey, this is a little bit dangerous that we're working on.
0: Right.
1: And Dad will do it anytime you want, but don't be playing with this on your own.
0: Yeah. Or I love the younger brother there, though.
1: Yeah.
0: Don't go easy on Trent. And so it's just so fun. Hey, you also tackle serious topics in your devotionals, like dating and gratitude and family conflict. Mm. Man, those can be kind of really hard for parents to plan a dangerous devotional around those topics.
1: Oh,
0: How can those topics become

0: like fun devotionals.
1: Well, boy, the dating one just popped in my mind just as you said that. So one of the big things with kids is we're stressed and we only want them to date a Christian. And that could be a hard thing. Why can't I go out with someone? We're just going out for fun or whatever it would
0: right.
1: be. And so we run a little three-legged race. So we've got two of our kids and we tie, you know, their legs together, use a scarf, whatever, tie it together. And we have them run a little obstacle course and we time them. And it'll take them however many seconds it did. Now you run the same course, same two people again, time together. But one is facing forward and one is facing backwards. Time them again.
0: Oh, wow.
1: And that time's going to be a whole lot different, okay?
0: Yeah.
1: A lot longer. And now we can transition to that truth. Hey, you know what? You can feel just as close to somebody whether they're a Christian or not. Just like whether you're facing the same way or different ways. You're just as close. But it can only be for a short period of time. It's going to impact you in that marathon race of life, of being married. Which way do you want to go through marriage, facing the same direction or a different direction? There's a great verse, I want to say it's Galatians 5, and it talks about the flesh desiring one thing in your life and the spirit desiring another. And when you put that together, you're going to have a real mismatch. And imagine if there was a race in life where there was a $1 million prize if they made it in a certain amount of time, and it was a three-legged race. Which way would they want to do that? I think they'd want to face together after that little exercise.
0: Yeah, exactly.
1: And the same thing goes with talking about marriage and the people that we would date. We have to make sure that they're facing the same direction, or we're never going to get there to that great relationship we want.
0: You know, the thing that is amazing, and this is so true with good devotionals like these, you think you're just doing this to teach your children.
1: Oh.
0: And what ends up happening is you're right in the lesson with them, learning something about yourself.
1: Yes. There was a time our boys were young, and my wife and I had a business. You remember the one-hour photo labs and studios?
0: It's vaguely familiar.
1: Yeah. Right. And so we closed our business in 2004. There was just no need for it anymore.
0: Right.
1: We were losing our shirt. And so I took the boys on this little mystery ride. And so basically they were blindfolded and we made three stops. And the whole idea is they kept their blindfold on. We get to the first stop. Okay, boys, lift up your blindfold. Write down where you think we are. Don't tell your brothers. We're going to see them when you get right. And my objective as a dad, fool them. That's all I wanted to do is fool them. And sure enough, when we'd done these three stops, then we went to a little fast food place afterwards and said, okay, what did you have on your list? First place, second place, third place. And as soon as you see a place, they didn't know exactly where you were. And then, were you scared? Did you feel like jumping out of the car? Did you feel like wrestling the wheel away from dad, finding your way? No. Because dad was at the wheel. Dad knew what he was doing. And it was an opportunity to say, you know what, this is like life. There's going to be times you don't know where you're at, why you're there, and you don't know where you're going next. Just like you trusted dad, we got to trust God because he knows all those things.
0: Mm.
1: He's at the wheel. You trust him. And boy, I tell you what, that was ministering to the kids, but that was just exactly what I needed at that time because I was in that spot. I had no idea what it was going to look like next.
0: Yeah, that's so good. Yeah. You know, I can imagine that kind of dangerous devotional, which we're talking about, especially 8, 9, 10-year-olds, but also 13, 14-year-olds.
1: Oh, my goodness, yeah.
0: They will 20, 30 years later remember that in that moment when something has happened that was exactly the object lesson all those years ago.
1: Yeah.
0: Man, I need to remember the Lord's in control here.
1: Exactly.
0: And that's the goal, right?
1: That's exactly right. It gets embedded in their heart.
0: Yeah.
1: It's not so much, we talked in the beginning about sitting down and having that deep conversation with our kids, and they're processing through their head there, through their logic center, they're taking it in there. But when we have an activity, boy, that becomes a heart thing, and that truth just gets etched
0: in. I don't want to get away for the YouTube watchers again. We see dice and pretzels. What are they about?
1: There's sometimes you can run like, you remember like that minute to win it? You have a minute and see how well you do. Well, you run some games with your kids. So one is you can put like solo cups on your hands and you have to stack dice up. And so you have to see how many dice you can stack up in so many seconds, right? And or another one is you take like a chopstick, right? And you hold it.

0: can, right? In that minute. And of course, it's lots of fun. We can have fun with these games, but then we can transition to that spiritual truth that we'd probably be better at any of these if we had more practice, right? The first time through, we're terrible at it. And it's the same thing through with many of the spiritual things. You know, prayer, trusting God, shedding anxiety. These are not easy things to do if we never put them into practice. But as we practice them, we're going to get better and better. And that's part of the Christian life, is we don't just try to pull these things out when we need them. We're practicing these all the time.
1: You know, one of the great attributes, I believe, in the human experience is this idea of humor. You know, being able to laugh at oneself.
0: Yeah.
1: It's so critical because in it is humility. And, you know, when you're doing that, you're, I'm sure, hopefully healthy enough that you're going to laugh at yourself your inability to stack dice, with your inability to scoop up pretzels on a chopstick.
0: Right.
1: And I mean, that really is the underlying lesson, I think, one of this idea that, you know, you aren't as good as you think you are.
0: That's right.
1: And that's a good thing.
0: I think
1: it's rooted in humility and experience that way. Tim, let's land here with this idea of parents who have left it to the church. You know, they're fairly formal, let's say. And what I mean by that is a little more stoic.
0: Yeah.
1: They're not excitement type parents. You know, we're not looking for dangerous devotionals.
0: Yeah.
1: But the benefit of this, even for that parent to break out of their kind of cast and take themselves a little less seriously, to do things like this, to have fun with their children, 0 to 18, or probably about 4 to 18. It gets a little more complicated for teenagers, but you can still do this. Speak to those parents and say, turn over a new leaf, give it a run.
0: Mm-hmm.
1: Help your children to better understand spiritual truths through these kind of experiments.
0: Sure.
1: Make your pitch to the parent that's never done this and has never thought about it.
0: Okay, so you know what? If they're doing, maybe they're doing something on a daily basis, I'd say keep doing it.
1: Yeah.
0: Keep doing exactly what you're doing, but once a week, swap it out. Once a week, do something more active, because sometimes our kids are tuning us out, their mind drifts, and we're not even aware of it because they're acting pretty good. But you can't check out of some sort of activity that you're having. And so once a week, do it, because one way or another, we want to use different methods to impact their heart and to help them remember God's truth. So sometimes they can do it where they sit down and they have a very serious lesson, but swap it out sometimes and do some of these fun things. And in the long run, Proverbs talks about, right, you know, cast your bread in the water. You know, it's talking about different ways of doing things. Don't just put all your eggs in one basket. Try some other methods, because one's going to stick.
1: Yeah, and Tim, here's the thing that I've learned. Don't make parenting complicated.
0: Right.
1: Because then you get discouraged and you stop doing the right things. But doing these kinds of things are simple things, fun things.
0: Mm-hmm.
1: They're not anti-biblical.
0: No.
1: I mean, this is like the full flavor of God's treat for us to live this life.
0: Yeah.
1: And we remember these things, and what a joy be able to do this.
0: Right, right. There's worse things than our kids thinking learning about God is fun. I mean, when Jesus sent Peter to go get the temple tax, go fishing and look in the fish's mouth, come on, he was having some fun with him, wasn't he?
1: It is a little weird.
0: I would think so. You know, he's messing with them a little bit, having fun.
1: Love it.
0: And Peter learned a lesson he never forgot. God can provide in ways we can't imagine.
1: Yeah. Well, again, Tim, these are such practical, good ideas that a parent of children of all ages right there can do these things and have fun. I'm so grateful for your direction to help us, and for the great book, The Very Best Hands-On Kind of Dangerous Family Devotions. I mean, one, the title's fantastic, but thank you for being with us today and helping us in this way.
0: Well, I'm glad to be here.
1: And let me turn to you, our listener. I hope you know Focus on the Family is here for you. As you're raising the next generation, we're here to help. We can answer your questions, offer trusted guidance, and walk with you through this parenting journey. 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We also have Tim's fun book, The Very Best Hands-On Kind of Dangerous Family Devotions, Volume 2. 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

0: and help plant God's Word deep in your children's hearts. You can order that book from Focus on the Family Canada today. And when you do, you're actually contributing to the work we do here. You're helping people like Mary, who wrote in to tell us this. I grew up in a dysfunctional family and realized I wanted to parent differently. So I started listening to Focus on the Family more than 25 years ago and soaked up everything I could. Today, my two daughters are married and they've blessed me with 7 grandchildren who are following the Lord. I'll be supporting Focus on the Family until I'm in heaven.
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